0: meeting in Fiji this morning. He says it'll go towards upgrading roads in Fiji, Papua New Guinea, Kiribati and Tuvalu.
1: Four projects in total to help these countries adjust to climate change, particularly focused on the coastlines with erosion, with rising sea levels, with the natural disasters which are increasingly less natural and more frequent. We know that this is taking an increasing proportion of the GDPs of Pacific Islands.
0: The latest data reveals a decline in petrol and diesel vehicle sales. Shannon Kirkwood has more.
2: Last month, the new vehicle market recorded 102,924 sales. That's a rise of almost 1% compared to the same time last year. The Federal Chamber of Automotive Industries says battery electric vehicle sales accounted for almost one in four sales, with plug-in hybrid sales rising 122.7% compared to September last year. Diesel sales declined by 18.4% and petrol by 36.2%. A mix of internal combustion, plug-in hybrid, hybrid and battery electric vehicles were among the 10 highest selling models.
0: A New South Wales police officer who died in a car crash while on duty last month will be farewelled today. 20-year-old Constable Mia Lay had been in the police force for only 16 months. Her funeral will be held at St Andrew's Cathedral in Sydney early this afternoon. It'll be followed by a police march. Next year, her name will be added to the National Police Memorial in Canberra, which records police lives lost. Tributes are flowing for former ABC newsreader Richard Moorcroft, who died yesterday at the age of 70. Mr. Moorcroft presented South Australia's News Bulletin before moving to New South Wales, where he presented the nightly bulletin from 1983 to 2002. He starred as himself in several films and also hosted the television show Letters and Numbers on SBS. In a statement, Prime Minister Anthony Albanese said Mr. Moorcroft was a warm and familiar presence and a great Australian. The Nobel Prize in Physics has been awarded to Belgian Professor Francis Holzen for his research into tiny particles known as neutrinos. Here's the BBC's Victoria Gill.
3: Every second, billions of neutrinos pass harmlessly through our bodies. But the experiment that Francis Holzen came up with enabled scientists to find neutrinos produced by violent collisions in outer space. Those particles carry information about processes that formed our universe, but they're extremely difficult to detect. So Professor Holzen, a Belgian physicist based at the University of Wisconsin-Madison, came up with a new way to search for them by turning a vast block of ice close to the South Pole into a neutrino detector made up of thousands of sensors drilled a kilometer below the surface. Whenever a neutrino interacts with one of the billions of ice molecules, that interaction is picked up by a sensor.
0: Kenya has confirmed its first case of Ebola. Health authorities say the patient fell ill a month ago and was treated in the Democratic Republic of Congo and died days after arriving back in Nairobi. Turning to sport, in cricket, the 2026-27 Sheffield Shield season gets underway today. Victoria will take on South Australia at Junction Oval in Melbourne. Both squads are missing players who are representing Australia in South Africa and Australia A in India.
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6: We've got 16 degrees in Nowra and 15 degrees elsewhere in the Shoal Haven. Expecting a maximum temperature today of 17 for Nowra and the Bowen Basin and 16 for Ulladulla. So we're all nearly there. Temperatures across the Shoal Haven this week, coolest day for Ulladulla today is one of them, 16 degrees and 25, your warmest on Saturday. Your nighttime minimums range from 10 to about 18. 18 is a very warm night, isn't it? This time of year, my goodness, that's starting to make sleeping uncomfortable. So between 10 and 18, your nighttime minimum temperatures down there in lovely cool Ulladulla, cool during the daytime, but your nighttimes, some of those temperatures looking a little unpleasant. Nowra, your daytime temperatures range between a warm 32 on Monday right down to 17 for today. 17, we're not quite there yet, but we're getting close. So not a bad temperature. I don't like the 32 very much. Nighttime minimum temperatures, coolest one is 7 degrees, which comes to us on Friday night. And the warmest one about, we've also got an 18. Oh, there you go. An 18. So between 11 and 18, or 10 and 18. 10 tonight, 7. No, actually, between 7 and 18. get it right in a minute. I'm not looking at it very clearly, am I? The UV index is high to very high, so slip, slop, slap is important to remember. Fire danger rating is moderate across the next 4 days. Sun is rose this morning at 6:27. It'll set this evening at 7:05. And last light, for those of us who need to know about such things, is 7:31. So you can get that Barbie done and be inside in time for 7:30 on the ABC. Or just take your radio out with you and listen to Triple UFM. What a good idea. Here's John Lennon to start this hour on Community Access. I'm here with you until 12. And then, of course, it's time for Carol's Country Collection. This is John Lennon.

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3: George Wolno worked on High Street and lived on Manors.

Peter Allen, of course, Tenterfield Saddler. Tenterfield being one of those beautiful little New England towns up in part of the state that from here we often don't get to. Lovely historic buildings, really quite a gorgeous place. Went through there once many, many years ago. For those of you not familiar with where you might find it, somewhere that you might know, not far away. Actually, it's pretty far away from pretty well everywhere. Basket Swamp National Park, you know that? It's just near there. It's really one of those far from anywhere kind of places. Stanthorpe, Texas, if that helps. Probably not. Byron Bay, if you get to Byron Bay and head inland through Lismore Casino, you'll get to Tenterfield on that road. Not a million miles from anywhere, but a few miles from pretty well everywhere. Yeah, lovely country, beautiful country. And always in those country towns, lovely, lovely people. Long time since I've been up that way. Probably better make a choice to sort that absence from my life out. You may have heard a name on the news in the last couple of days that you haven't heard for a while. Max Chandler Mather was the Greens member for either Brisbane or Griffith. Griffith, I think. In Queensland, he lost his seat at the last election when the Greens were knocked over in quite a number of places. In the maelstrom of modern Australian politics, it's pretty much the same across the world, I think, these days. There's an article here in The Guardian about him. He's pitching a Mamdani-style $25 billion plan to nationalise 200 Coles and Woolworths supermarkets. So Colesworth, as they've, the conglomerate has come to be named. They are, of course, independent entities, but once you're inside their stores, there's not a lot to tell you which one you're in, apart from the signage. They've got a pretty much consistent feel and consistent pricing. He is saying that with this plan, consumers could save up to 22% on the average shop under a Greens think tank plan to nationalise Coles and Woolworths supermarkets. Now, not all of them, of course. But the idea would be to force the divestiture, which has been threatened to these supermarkets before because of their somewhat unsavoury practices. They remain popular, of course, but maybe because many people just find it harder to break the habits. I personally prefer the alternatives. I tend to be an IGA Aldi person rather than a Colesworth person. But, you know, there are some brands that some of them keep and nobody else does, and if you want that brand, that's where you're going to go. Okay, what this article says was more than 200 Coles and Woolworths supermarkets would be nationalised and hundreds of government grocery stores opened under a $25 million plan, billion rather, that's a B, not an M, billion dollar plan, being put forward by former Greens MP Max Chandler Mather, channeling New York Mayor Zoran Mamdani's plan for publicly owned grocery stores. Chandler Mather, the head of the party's think tank, the Greens Institute, wants to use new forced divestiture laws to take over major supermarket sites and three of their distribution centres. Sounds like a big bite into an existing cake, doesn't it? The Greens Institute, the research arm of the party, was established to drive policy ideas, train volunteers and build its movement. The government would fund another 424 new supermarkets, fund another 424 new supermarkets and 10 distribution centres, taking about 20% of the market share of commercial operators for the new non-profit network. Chandler Mather says the new stores, dubbed Fair Go Grocers, would save consumers as much as 22% on the average shop or $60 a week for a four-person household. Heavy discounts would be put in place for essentials, including fruit and veg, bread, milk, meat,
A statutory authority would be established to set prices each month as well as minimum wholesale rates for suppliers. Its members would include experts in supermarket operations, nutrition and food science and farming. The federal government would pay for capital costs, including land, construction and acquisition, and stores would be located in areas of the highest need. After an initial $25.1 billion price tag over 5 years, Chandler Mathur says the stores will be self-funded and not require additional taxpayer cash. By comparison, the federal government currently spends about $24 billion each year on the pharmaceutical benefits scheme. Okay, so we know that this kind of money circulating anyway, and we do all get the benefit of pharmaceutical benefits scheme as you're one of those people who doesn't take many medications, prescription medications, and sits there and says, I'm not getting my share. I don't need that stuff. Okay. Thank you, lucky stars. I mean, that's a saving in itself. But right there, you're actually sort of opening the door to the possibility that somewhere down the track that might happen. As we all get older, some amazing things change. Kids are going to school hungry, families are skipping meals, people are cutting back on essentials, all because Labor has allowed Coles and Woolworths to jack up prices for extra profit, regardless of the human consequences, Chandler Mathur said. Just like healthcare and education, food is essential to life. And just like Medicare and public schools, it's time we had a public option for food. The proposal is similar to Mamdani's plan for 5 city-owned and subsidised grocery stores, one in each of New York City's boroughs, opening by 2020.

Support or oppose publicly owned supermarkets being tried in Australia. A total of 84% they strongly supported or somewhat supported the idea, while 16% somewhat or strongly opposed the idea. Support was strongest among voters aged 25 to 34, that's 88%, among Greens voters, 96%, and women, 88%. The newly elected Greens leader, David Shoebridge, under pressure to spur enthusiasm and attention for the party, has welcomed the proposal, saying the Greens should be focused on improving the material conditions of individuals, the environment and the community. A publicly owned supermarket with cheaper food is wildly popular because it makes people's lives better, he told Guardian Australia. Of course, this is the sort of policy that we should be discussing right now. Shoebridge said Mamdani's message about the government needing to address the needs of citizens was working. When I talk to people, I hear about the dread they feel heading down to the supermarket. The shopping trolley feels like you're pushing a boulder up to the checkout, he said. While 99% of us are paying more for food and many making decisions about enough food or some other essentials, the 1% who own Coles and Woolies are laughing. The competition watchdog has brought cases against both Coles and Woolworths over false or misleading representations about in-store discounts, and a report released last year found they were among the most profitable grocers in the world. The Greens allege Labor's new laws banning supermarkets from excessive pricing are ineffective and have not resulted in lower prices for consumers. Mm-hmm. Mr. Chandamatha with some more ideas. When he was a Greens member up there in Queensland, he self-funded by himself a lot of weekend family get-together things with sausages and drinks and so on, soft drinks and so on. He's definitely got a community spirit there, so to see whether that can be taken up and moved forward would be a very, very interesting thing to observe. Here's Bob Seger. It is 11:34.

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Fabulous. Jackson Browne there, completely inimitable. Jackson Browne. Running on empty before Jackson Browne, we had Astronaut from last month's Artist of the Month, Amber Kelly. John Cougar Mellencamp with Paper in Fire and Roll Me Away from Bob Seger and the Silver Bullet Band. It's 7.5 minutes to 12. Carol will be in very shortly, and she will be taking you through 2 hours of Carol's Country Collection to start your afternoon on Triple UFM. Interesting article here about in the conversation about counterfeit money. Okay, none of us wants to be caught with one of these jolly things. Counterfeit cash is at an 8-year high in Australia, new figures show, and here's how to spot it. This is written by Terry Goldsworthy of Bond University. Counterfeit banknotes are being detected in Australia this year at a rate not seen since June 2018, according to newly released data from the Reserve Bank of Australia. So, some good news from the Reserve Bank for once. Yeah, something to tell us something good about. Well, not if you've got a handful of counterfeit notes. The latest six-monthly update on counterfeit detection, which the Reserve Bank has just published online, shows that 40,613 fake notes, 95% of which were 50s and 100s, were caught in the 12 months to March the 31st this year. That rate of fake note detection in Australia hit 20 notes per million in the latest data from the March quarter. That's the highest level of detection since June 2018. It's also a 277% surge in just 15 months, when detected counterfeits hit a low of just 5.3 notes per million in December 2024. I thought the polymer notes were supposed to make this not a worthwhile hobby. In August, the Australian Border Force said it had seen a substantial increase in counterfeit currency worth millions coming in via air cargo and international mail since 2025. It also warned there's been a concerning improvement in the quality of counterfeit notes. Okay, that is a bit problematic. Little wonder police across Australia have been stepping up their warnings about how to spot fakes and what to do if you're being paid with them. Counterfeit notes are not worth anything, so if you get paid with one and don't realise it until it's too late, it can be a costly loss. This year, local businesses and people selling online marketplaces across Australia have reported a number of incidents of being paid in dodgy 50s or 100s. In August, South Australian police charged a 32-year-old man for allegedly using counterfeit 50s at a licensed premises, a service station and other shops across Mount Gambier. The month before, a man was arrested in Roma, Queensland, for allegedly presenting counterfeit 50s at two discount variety stores to buy goods before attempting to use one at a hotel. Some people just keep trying, don't they? I suppose if you've got a lot of the things to get rid of, you have to keep working at it. Some businesses, including selected McDonald's restaurants and other drive-throughs across Australia, have had counterfeit note detection in place for more than a decade. These can be used by their staff to check the authenticity of suspicious cash. 2 months ago, Australian Border Force warned criminals were using more sophisticated concealment techniques to import counterfeit currency into the country. In this article, there's a little video here that may be of use to you, so I'll direct you to the article shortly. So what's been done to fight the fakes? Between 2007 and 2020, the Reserve Bank oversaw an upgrade to next-generation banknotes. The goal was to add stronger anti-counterfeiting features to Australian notes while keeping the same colour, size and portraits so the notes would be easy to recognise and machines could still handle them. Those most recent next-generation notes are more secure than earlier polymer notes because they added dynamic security features such as holographic flying bird and reversing number in clear window. So you can see these by looking at your notes. I've actually just gone through the stash of fortunes I've got in my handbag. Of course, not that many notes at all, but I do have a couple of new ones and an older one. The older polymer notes don't have the clear window down the centre of the note, and that's where you'll find these dynamic features, which I imagine would be very hard to duplicate. Existing features were also strengthened. Microtext now appears in the window as well as in the background. Windows have more intricate designs and more elements of fluorescent under UV light. But both the first polymer notes from the 1990s and the newer notes remain legal tender, so you'll sometimes have both in your handbag or wherever.
Australia's polymer banknotes were a world-first innovation over paper notes with technology developed in Australia with the assistance of the CSIRO. It's against the law to knowingly possess or use counterfeit banknotes, so what do you do if you're suspicious? The Reserve Bank provides advice on how to check your banknotes to make sure they're not counterfeit. Their recommended quality checks are to feel it, hold it to the light, and then tilt it. Older 1990s polymer notes show a star and coat of arms through the window. The newer next generation notes go further. A bird's wings lift and change colour, a number reverses, and colour rolls across a patch. Okay, there's quite a bit there. I'll direct you to this article because we're getting short on time here. Carol's in the studio. She's come to visit us. Just to mention, Carol and I had a lovely night out the other day. We went to the entertainment centre. Carol will tell you more about that. We went to see the Alice production of the Albatross Musical Theatre Company. Totally delightful, wonderful production, as theirs always are. This one, Carol's got all the thumbs up, all of them. Because it was full of kids. I mean, the costumes were amazing. The music was fantastic. The production of the performances was gorgeous. So, unfortunately, you've missed it. But don't miss the next one, whatever that is, when it comes along. The article is in The Conversation. It's written by Terry Goldsworthy. Terry with a Y, because he's a man. Go to your search engine, put in The Conversation and Terry Goldsworthy, and that will take you to his profile page from which you can access this article. I'm Jane. Thank you for being with me this morning. It's definitely time to go. My voice is getting a bit rusty, as you can no doubt hear. I'll be back with Community Access tomorrow morning at Triple UFM. Triple UFM, of course, comes to you right across the Shoalhaven from the Kiama Bends to Batemans Bay. So it's more than all the Shoalhaven, actually Shoalhaven and a little bit more. 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And you can also hear us on the internet. 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
2: Hello, I'm Lewis Donaldson. Climate activists say a High Court decision on planning requirements for fossil fuel projects could have nationwide implications. A community group in the New South Wales Hunter Valley challenged the approval of the expansion of the Mount Pleasant coal mine. The High Court today upheld a New South Wales Court of Appeal ruling, which found the Independent Planning Commission failed to take into account the effects from climate change caused by emissions. Spokeswoman Wendy Wales welcomed the ruling.
3: We can finally make a change in direction in our laws and reflect the need to consider the climate impacts of our Scope 3 emissions from the coal that we export.
2: Business groups have met with Australia's tax chief today over the ATO's decision to stop accepting credit card payments. The new rules come into effect from December and is in response to the scrapping of credit card surcharges. The Reserve Bank of Australia says that move will save customers more than $1.5 billion a year. But business groups have expressed anger, saying since the reforms were introduced at the start of the month, they're having to absorb the fees and consequently have now lost the option of using credit card payments to the ATO as a cash flow method. A vigil has been held at Sydney's Bondi Beach 3 years on since the October 7 terror attack in Israel. 1,200 people were killed and 251 abducted in Hamas's attack. Jewish communities will also gather together for other commemorations scheduled across Australia today. The Bureau of Meteorology says September rainfall was low in the far west and most of the east, but above average in western inland areas. Laura Devoy has more.
4: The latest drought statement shows areas in South Australia's Gulf had their lowest September rainfall since records began in 1900. The Murray-Darling Basin had its second driest September on record, but Western Australia had its second wettest September on record, with above to very much above average rainfall for most of the state and adjacent areas in South Australia and the Northern Territory. The long-range forecast, which looks at October to December, shows rainfall is likely to be above average across much of the west and central regions and below average in the far north and southeast. Daytime temperatures are likely to be above average for most of the country.
2: Australians are being urged to support veterans in the lead up to the 25th anniversary of troops being deployed to Afghanistan. More than 35,000 Australians served in the region between 2001 and 2021 across a range of combat, reconstruction and support roles. Support groups say while the conflict has ended, many veterans are still living with the impacts of their service. Bravery Trust CEO Garth Callender says the anniversary is a time to honour veterans and support those still doing it tough.
5: So a veteran experiencing life challenges, the loss of a job, a relationship breakdown or a health issue can find themselves with bills that go unpaid. These issues don't necessarily disappear with time, which I think is why an anniversary like this one still matters practically, not just symbolically.
2: Turning to sport, the Matildas will return to Victoria next month with Geelong confirmed as the second venue in a series against Colombia. The match will take place on Wednesday, the 2nd of December, following a game in Canberra the weekend before. And Lionel Messi is playing his last international football match. Argentina is taking on Benin in Buenos Aires. The score was nil all at halftime.
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6: Oh, and the weather is quite nice. Bit of wind out there as I came across the car park. But bit of cloud. Sun shining through, though, with a slight chance of a shower. Possibly this afternoon with some southerly winds, 25 to 35. So that's why it's a bit strong out there. The UV index is very high. Our fire danger rating is moderate. Now, for the coast, our coastal folks, a very good afternoon to you. 16 degrees, looking for 17, so that's almost on the number, isn't it? Partly cloudy, slight chance for shower, but the winds are also 25 to 30 k. The forecast, as we take a little look, I think that's a bit of a mixed bag. Coming through from Thursday, mostly sunny, 20 degrees. Friday, sunshine also on 24. Clear and showers for Saturday and 28th, nice and warm there, and dropping just a touch on Sunday, mostly sunny. Some sunshine on Monday and showers increasing on Tuesday, 27. Take a look at our traffic and just check that traffic is all okay out there. Yes, nothing to report. Drive carefully. Still school holidays, so children around, all having a great time. So make sure you look after them out there on the road, won't you? As we move on, we must say a very good big thank you. That's what it is. It's a big thank you to Jane for Community Access as she takes the chair each Wednesday and Thursday with all the great information she can gather to relay it to you here on the radio. So we'll welcome her back again tomorrow, 9 o'clock, right after the news, and she'll do it all again for you there. Well, a very good afternoon. I can be with you until 2 o'clock this afternoon. I've got a lovely lady, haven't played her track for a while, Alison Mora, and I found her letter. Good afternoon.

0: final track there coming from Sam Snitch, and that was called All My Life. We had also one from the Bellamy Brothers, and yes, Trini Triggs, of course, is Spanish, and he sings a lot. I think he does the Christmas song, doesn't he? What's the one, Jane? Trini Triggs does a... She can't quite put a finger on it either, and neither can I, but it might come to me later. But that was called Dancing Cowboys. It's an album called Angels and Outlaws, and it's the Bellamy Brothers singing with all the artists imaginable. Really, really great one. And starting our program this afternoon, Alison Mora with I Found a Letter. It's 17 past midday. Take a little break and I'll be back. Say good afternoon to the sponsors and wish them a very nice day. It's the 7th day of October.
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0: Oh, yes. It's 19 past 12 o'clock, and we might pop this one on now, coming from lovely Joe D. Messina. Now, Joe burst onto the scene quite a few years ago now, and the person that decided to lead you through all the bits and pieces of being a country star was Tim McGraw. And he helped promote a lot of her and produce a lot of her material, particularly the early stuff. But I guess then he had more things on his mind, had to look after his own image of a country radio, and a good artist he is, Tim McGraw. But we might take this one from Joe, and it's called Walk to the Light. This is Triple UFM, Carol, with Carol's Country Collection.

0: Irishman. It really is. I've seen him a couple of times when the wool shed up along the highway there at...
1: Yalla.
0: Yes, thank you, Jane. Yalla, the wool shed there, and saw Charlie Lansbury twice there. Such a wonderful person, really is. He's so kind and gentle, and he sings the gentle songs. I don't think he sings any Razzie songs much, but they are lovely. This album is called Smile, and that track was called... After all these years. I hope you enjoyed that one. Alan Jackson along for the afternoon, doing a little bit of bluegrass from his album, the Bluegrass Album. And that was called, let me see, There Is a Time. And Jody Messina, of course, at the start of the bracket there with Walk to the Light. 12:30, and you're with Triple UFM Community Radio. Now, just a little bit on cancer, and it's so prevalent out there. We lost Richard Moorcroft. Thank you, Jane. She's helped me out again there. A wonderful announcer from the ABC. Always had that lovely disposition on radio and television, because he did both. But a wonderful man, passing away in the 70s from cancer that he only knew about just so recently. But more than half the nation dangerously underestimates breast cancer, new figures have shown. Research released from the National Breast Cancer Foundation states that over half or Australians didn't realise 56 people were diagnosed with the cancer every single day. That's horrible statistics, isn't it? 56 people every day with the cancer, and around 84% of Australians underestimated the likelihood of the disease returning and spreading. CEO Cleola Andra said breast cancer remains one of the leading causes of cancer-related death for women in Australia, with 9 people dying every day from the disease. And that statistic is also awful to read out, isn't it? The new research noted that death rates had fallen by more than 40%.

I think that's the bowel cancer one, Jane. I will look it up in a moment, folks. If you have any issues that you feel you need to talk to someone about and get some information that will help you, I will get that number across to you very soon. But it is a terrible, terrible statistic that people are diagnosed with cancer that readily. Really is not good. All right, we have a track now that I'll pop in here if I can find it. Might do this little jingle from yes, our friend here on radio. Sorry, Paul Green. I guess you have heard of Paul. Paul does his program here on Triple UFM. So we'll hear that in a moment, but I'll just get this little one. This one's called Blue by You. John Savan and John Williamson. Quite an odd couple to do this particular track, but I hope you enjoy it. But before we do that, we'll go and say hello to Joe. Paul Green. Good morning. Triple

Sorry about that one, folks. It stopped very quickly. In the meantime, I'm going to pop this one, a little bit of Irish. Won't go astray, will it? We'll pop this one in. And it's come from Declan... No, wait a moment. It's coming from Mick Flavin. Mick's been around for a while. And the Hills of Tyrone. We might pop that in and have a little listen to that. But up there at the moment, it's 12:37. And we'll have a bit of music right up until the 2 o'clock news when Pete will be in. He'll take you through then until four with we don't quite know what you're going to get. So here we go, Mick Flavin, and I'll be there, Mary dear. This is Triple UFM Community Radio right here in the beautiful Shoalhaven.

0: My goodness, I didn't think that was at the end of that song, and I really have never ever played the Leaping Lizards before, folks, I can tell you. Oh dear, they're all coming out of the woodwork today. Well, the Box of Tricks. I have to have a look in there and just check out what's going on. Leaping Lizards with Good Old Days. We also had one there from John Stefan and John Williamson. I had a little call from Susan from Warragee, and she asked, was it a female? Well, it wasn't actually Susan. John Stefan has that really high-pitched voice, and then John Williamson sort of underneath, the lilling underneath sort of hides it a little bit, but you heard it all right. A Roy Orbison classic, of course, with Blue Bayou. Thanks for the call, Susan. Lovely to hear from you. And a little bit of Irish there from Mick Flavin, and that was called The Lady from Glenfarne. Take another break. We'll have news at 1 o'clock. We'll give you all the news that's happening in and around the area, and there's certainly plenty of that.
1: Triple UFO.
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0: Oh, yes, 12:51, and just a little bit of news that I was able to organise the other day. But Brisbane's 2032 organisers say the speed of which the Olympic and Paralympic logos leaked across the internet showed the hype of Queenslanders have for the Games coming along in 32. The design, which combines a cockatoo with the shape of a Queensland, appeared online after organisers uploaded a promotional video on Thursday night by mistake. So they weren't meant to put it out there yet, apparently. Chief Marketing Officer Brent Hill confirmed the video titled Brisbane 2032 Emblem Explainer was mistakenly uploaded by a staffer as part of a planned weekend rollout ahead of the official unveiling meant to take place on Monday, which is Monday this week. However, Olympic Minister Tim Madden attempted to put a positive spin on the bungle, saying he was actually excited. The emblem, which was finally out at a press conference on Saturday, Mr. Hill insisted the leak wouldn't detract from the planned final revelation in Brisbane on Monday, where a statue was unveiled and a full meaning behind the design would be explained. The publicity has been incredible, Mr. Hill said. Pieces of the emblem had been slowly revealed in different Queensland regions during the week. So it's out there. It wasn't supposed to be, but they weren't too upset about it. It just gave it more airplay, more talking about the emblem. That peacock, I just sort of think it looks really quite smart, I thought. Quite a smart emblem for the games. Now, we might just take this track, have a little look here. It's one coming from, this one come from Kazaray and Hart. There's another funny name, isn't it? I do play a little bit of that. And this one's called The Old Guitar. Good afternoon, everyone. News at 1 o'clock.

Yes, that was Hathaway and Hutt. And it was called Good Old Days. No, sorry, that was The Leaping Lizards, wasn't it? I've picked up the wrong album there. Hathaway and Hutt, yes. And that was called Every Reason. Well, it's getting very close to news time, but we might pop a little track on here and take us up to the news. We might do a bit of Irish, if that's okay. Let me see. It's all having trouble. Ah, here we go. So a bit of Irish to take us up to news time. And this is from Margot, and it's called Memories of Mayo. I don't know if any of you have been. I guess there's been quite a few people gone over to Ireland. Know some friends that are over there at the moment having a wonderful Irish time. But this is called Irish on My Mind, coming from Margot.

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2: Hello, I'm Lewis Donaldson. Pacific Island nations don't want the pre-COP31 climate conference in Fiji to be another talk shop. Alyssa Delves reports.
3: That's the message from Tuvalu's climate change minister, Maina Taalia, who is calling for action as the region faces rising sea levels and intensifying natural disasters. Dr. Taalia addressed a delegation of world leaders when they visited the small island nation today as part of the summit. 14 nations, including Australia, the Solomon Islands, Vanuatu and Mauritius, visited for the event despite persistent rain. The tour of the Pacific, which was designed to illustrate the impacts of climate change firsthand, was scheduled a month before the United Nations Conference of the Parties in Turkey, where Australia will host negotiations. But Dr. Taalia says the event must deliver genuine climate commitments, including work to phase out fossil fuels and keep 1.5 degrees of warming in reach.
2: An expert in artificial intelligence says Australia needs relevant carve-outs to reap the financial benefits of AI data centres. Director of the Australian Institute for Machine Learning at Adelaide University, Professor Simon Lucy, has appeared at an AI parliamentary public hearing today. Professor Lucy has warned without the right frameworks in place, AI data centres may not act in Australia's best interests.
4: Making sure that we get the policy settings right where we can actually get the companies in, but also making sure that, and there is so much talent overseas too, so if we actually set it up, I think there would be a significant number of Australians looking to come back, and there's capital that comes back with that too.
2: Australia's goal of building 1.2 million homes in 5 years has slipped further out of reach. That's despite the number of homes under construction being the highest on record. According to the latest data from the Australian Bureau of Statistics, the nation completed over 355,000 dwellings in the first 2 years of the National Housing Accord, which started in July 2024. By the end of this year, Australia needed to have built 480,000 new homes to be on track to hit the target by the end date of mid-2029. It means the sector is short 124,000 homes, but pace is picking up, with 47,000 built in the June quarter. Queensland has retaken land forces, bringing the Defence Expo back to Brisbane in 2030. This year, the event is taking place in Western Australia, starting from this week. But it's been marred by protests in Perth, with hundreds of people marching through the city against the expo, chanting anti-war slogans and criticising the event. A major highway detour over the Blue Mountains in New South Wales is facing one of its biggest tests as the Bathurst 1000 gets underway. Drones, extra monitoring cameras and more police officers are monitoring the Darling Causeway and Chifley Road. The Great Western Highway at Mount Victoria is closed due to structural damage and repairs. Transport for New South Wales Director Howard Collins has told National Radio News they're looking at all options to keep traffic moving through Lithgow.
5: We have, along with the police, transport commanded, drones, speed cameras. We've got a lot of officers, as well as Great Gang's crews available as well, even for the heavies.
2: Turning to sport, in cricket, fast bowler Charlie Stobbo will become the New South Wales Blues' 123rd first-class captain tomorrow. The team will take on Tasmania in their first Sheffield Shield match of the season. Stobbo debuted for the club in 2016 and has been elevated to the role in the absence of Nick Maddison, who is on test duty.
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6: 1:06 and checking the weather. Yeah, still quite a bit of sunshine out there, which is rather nice. It's telling it's a bit of cloud. I guess the cloud is sort of, I can't see much through the window, but a lovely day out there. A bit of wind, westerly winds. There is a very high UV index today as the fire danger is moderate. Sitting on 16, looking for 17 here in Nowra, so almost there. 16 along our coast as well, looking for 17. Oh, sure. Right, I've just lost my coastal forecast. Oh, there we are. We've got it back. 15 degrees, looking for 16 along the coast with a partly cloudy day and also a high, a very high UV index. But for the forecast, it's a bit of a mixed bag, so we'll check what that's about. Mostly sunny for tomorrow, 20 degrees. Sunshine on Friday as well. A clearing shower for Saturday, 28 degrees. Quite warm there. Sunday, mostly sunny, 24. And up the scale quite a bit on Monday, 32 and mostly sunny. Showers will increase on Tuesday, and that's 27. So, bit of mixed, as I say, mixed bag there. On our roads, looking at the roads, nothing to report, so all good. But if you do notice anything out there, and it will help the motorists because there's still quite a few of our visies around the area, you can call me on 4422 1045. All right, we might going to come back after a couple of tracks with a really great initiative. It's a semi-trailer has been turned into a mobile health screening unit, and that is already potentially saving lives. So it's a great initiative. Chemist Warehouse is also backing the project. It's an amazing out in the outer areas. It's really really hard to sort of get some attention, because there is doctors don't readily go out to the outlying areas, but to have like a little red bus, having all the equipment that's needed to check your heart, you know, do all the major things that they can do on the road. So we'll talk about that in a little moment or two. We might take this track. This one's coming from Brad Paisley.

Wow, yes, an oldie but a goodie there. Yes, goes back a while or two, that one. I think one of the older country dogs sang that. I'm trying to think who it was. I might get to it later. But Susie Bogus and Chet Atkins combined there with In the Jailhouse. We had Adam Harvey and David Campbell combining there with Move It On Over. That was another oldie there. Brad Paisley at the top of the bracket there from his album American Saturday Night, and Do the Math. It's 1:20. We'll just take this track and then go to a break. You're with Triple UFM Community Radio, and coming back then we'll have a little chat about the bus on the road that's going to do some good for some of the people in the outlying areas where their health is concerned.

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1: Yeah, what about me, Big K, Barry Backbeat Surf Reporter? I'm the best surf reporter on the South Coast.
0: Yeah, you're also the longest trainee announcer. And Tommy Rott comes in about 10 to 4 for a bit of a pricey.
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11: What do you do if you ask someone, are you okay? And they say no. Any ideas? Anything? There's more to say after, are you okay? Learn how to keep the conversation going at ruok.org.au.
12: Yes, it's 1:25, and getting back to the discussion I was going to have with you regarding a semi-trailer that has been turned into a mobile health screening unit that is already potentially saving lives. Yes, it's Australia's first multi-purpose mobile screening clinic to hit the road, bringing world-class cardiac, breast and skin checks to the regional communities that need them the most. It's already finding health issues that would otherwise have gone undetected and not noticed. As the screening vehicle dedicated driver for the Mildura Base Hospital, Robert Newton, 65, knows the truck better than anyone else. Newton has also had a first-hand experience of what it can find. A skin check led to me being referred to my GP, where two skin cancers were removed from my face, Newton said. In a high-risk area like ours, a mobile service for regional communities will make a significant impact. For the Mildura-based public hospital chief executive, Terry Welch, it was exactly the kind of moment that the 3.5 million initiative was designed to create. The truck was at Gather Round as part of a public launch, giving AFL fans their first chance to experience Australia's first multi-purpose mobile screening clinic. This is all about taking healthcare to the people, because healthcare is traditionally designed for people to come to it, Terry says. But we're going to turn that all around and come to you. The Rural Imaging Australia truck is a world first, a full-size semi-trailer fitted out to hospital-grade delivery, cardiac, breast and skin screening in a single visit. You walk up to the steps and Terry says you never know wear on the back of the truck. There's a full air conditioning, infection control, radiation, safety compliance for mammograms and screening technology. The technology comparable with that used in metropolitan clinics, Terry said, it's just amazing. Well, we'll go on with a little bit more of that wonderful semi-trailer right after this track. I hope you're enjoying the program, folks. This is Carol, until 2.

track, isn't it? That's a newly recorded version by Tracy Byrd. He did sing it the first time and it was a number one hit. Stayed on the country charts for something like 12 weeks. And because it was such a hit, well, he did the same song, but it's a little bit different. There's more backing, more instruments. And a lovely track. That's from Tracy's album, 10 Rounds. We also heard from Christy Cox. Yeah, that was a great bluegrass from Christy there. If I Keep On Loving You. And top of the bracket there, I think we did have Patti Loveless. And that was called You Don't Know How Lucky You Are. 1:40, you're with Triple UFM Community Radio. Get back to, of course, that fantastic trailer, yes, semi-trailer that's in Melbourne. It has started, but I believe this will go right across our country, this particular type of getting the health and well-being to the people. So breast screening on the semi-trailer is delivered in partnership with Breast Screen Victoria, using the latest technology mammogram machine, while cardiac screening gives regional residents access to early risk detection tools that would otherwise require a referral to a metropolitan hospital. More than 3 years in the making, the truck hits the road operationally in June 26th. It's already started. It's in its first community screening session. 140 people were seen and almost 75% referred to follow-up treatments. These are hidden, unknown issues for people who have never had a skin screen. Terry said not all of them are melanomas, but they are skin abnormalities that need to be followed up as a precaution. It's a scary number, but it's possible in a way because we're detecting these things in the early stages. And that's the main part of the game, isn't it? To get anything in its early stage. Once fully operational, a truck will travel across regional Victoria with capacity to deliver more than 10,000 screenings a year. It will also cross the border into communities, South Australia, and into regional New South Wales. That's the name I wanted to hear, regional New South Wales. The model is deliberately designed to get the people who would normally show up, particularly fellas. Terry said, I'm one of them. I would go around the corner for a skin check unless my wife drags me there. So we thought if women are coming for breast screening, bring the blokes along for a skin check. Chemist Warehouse, one of the initiative key supporters of the scheme, sees it as a blueprint for preventative care. Early detection saves lives, yet for so many people in regional communities, access to screening isn't always easy. Chemist Warehouse Deputy Chief Executive of Retail, Mario Tescon, says this mobile clinic is about changing that and bringing essential services closer to you. Fantastic, isn't it? That, and the fact that South Australia is going to get it too, as is New South Wales. So I think the sooner that's on the road, the better, folks. It's just on 1:43. This is Triple UFM. Lovely Patsy Cline.

this lovely Patsy Cline there from her album. Just quite sure what that one was. I have to have another little quick look. There's the greatest hits of Patsy Cline. There's three discs in the actual set, which is great music. We're going to send some calls now. Say good afternoon to Kerry, if now. Good afternoon, Kerry. Hope you're fit and well and happy. Jan, good afternoon to you from Sanctuary Point. Mary from Culborough. Good afternoon, Mary. I hope you're enjoying your day. Ando, big hi to you, mate. I hope you're also fit and well and happy. Stan from Milton. Good afternoon. Sue and Michael, Camberwarra, and Neville and Hilda. A very good afternoon to you all. This one's coming from... he's a bit of Irish too. Losing him as her husband, Isla Grant. Al Grant passed away some time ago now. And this is a lovely track from his album, The Archives, and it's called Waltzing on Top of the World.

0: beautiful track there from the late Al Grant. 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Not nice. I think I'll have to have a little sip of water. Oh, dear. Not good, folks. Not good at all. Oh, dear, oh, dear. I was just about to pop in a track. I thought it might be... Let me see if I could just find it now. I keep losing these things this afternoon for some reason. I don't know why. It's a track about... it's not the Leaping Lizards again. I've done them. but they're okay. Yes, they were quite fine, the leaping Lizards. Okay, we might just put this one in. Yes, it's the from Bowen and Clear, and I hope it's the one. No, it's not. I'm getting totally confused here. But anyway, we'll play this one and hope for the best, folks. We'll just hope for the best. This is Triple UFM. Of course, we have Pete coming along right after the news at 2 o'clock.
1: Do you say g'day?

We had another track there from, I just love his voice, don't you, Al Grant. So, a lovely track called Marie. Let me see. We won't have Pete this afternoon. Unfortunately, he was called home. He was here, but he got called home. So Pete will be with you next week. We have the super terrific happy hour with lots of music going through until 4 o'clock this afternoon. So no problems. But all the best, Pete. I hope it all good for you. Now, let me see what we have. We have a little track now coming from, still trying to find the track that I really, really wanted to play this afternoon. And it keeps escaping me, folks. It keeps running away. Okay, we'll try it. I finally found it. Let's hope that this is the one. News at 2, and then, of course, the super terrific happy hour with some great music that I'm sure Pete will be happy with. This is Triple WFM. Carol.

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2: Hello, I'm Lewis Donaldson. Opposition leader Angus Taylor insists his plan to cut annual net overseas migration won't weaken the economy. Mr. Taylor announced yesterday a coalition government would reduce the number of temporary visa holders by a net 650,000 during its first term in office, while for 2 years, annual net overseas migration would be reduced to 100,000. Businesses have raised concerns about the cuts. Mr. Taylor says what's required is a rebalance.
3: We know we'll attract people who will earn higher incomes, make a bigger contribution, and pay more tax and contribute more to the budget. And that's why, by cutting the numbers but also raising the standards, we can balance the budget and ensure that this strengthens the economy, provides more productivity, more competitiveness, doesn't weaken it.
2: Children and parents are calling social media platforms to take responsibility for harm prevention online. David Wilson reports.
4: The Alana and Madeline Foundation has shared two reports detailing families' concerns with the federal government as the Commonwealth prepares its digital duty of care legislation. Older primary school students are concerned about unwanted attention and contact from strangers, while secondary students, particularly girls, have raised fears over unsolicited contact and sharing of intimate images. Many students across all groups distrusted existing safety tools and expressed scepticism over whether reports were worthwhile. In the meantime, parents and carers were most concerned about inappropriate contact and interactions, as well as misinformation from chatbots. Director of Policy and Prevention Ariana Kazemi says the government must ensure online safety is top priority over profits.
2: The founder of advocacy group Go Gentle has called for measures restricting voluntary assisted dying to be scrapped. Andrew Denton is addressing the National Press Club in Canberra today, saying policies that were originally designed to prevent people moving states to access jurisdictions where VAD was legal are still in effect, and they prevent people seeking assistance from being close to family. Mr. Denton explained what he'd like to see happen.
5: Gone will be outdated elements of our laws, enacted as safeguards, but which have turned out to be barriers. Residency requirements, which effectively prohibit dying people seeking VAD from moving into state to be near their family. What once perhaps made sense when VAD was only legal in a handful of states is today redundant.
2: 77 mayors from across Queensland have signed a letter urging the federal government to abandon proposed changes to disaster recovery funding. They say it will force local communities to fork out the difference in times of flood, fire or severe weather. The state's disaster recovery minister, Anne Lay, also wrote to Prime Minister Anthony Albanese as the state government pushes for the Commonwealth to ditch the plan ahead of the next federal budget in December. It comes after the Labor government announced changes to the disaster recovery framework in June that would reduce its contribution from 64% to a 50-50 split with states. And in entertainment news, director Steven Spielberg is reportedly returning to Transformers. The filmmaker has served as executive producer on all past films and has reportedly been enlisted to oversee the creative aspects of an upcoming untitled installment of the live-action franchise. Michael Bay is also in early talks to return as director, with no decisions made over casting just yet. And in sport, in cricket, the 2026-27 Sheffield Shield has begun in Melbourne this afternoon. Victoria are batting against South Australia at Junction Oval. Both squads are missing players who are representing Australia in South Africa and Australia A in India. A short time ago, the hosts were 5 for 133.
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2: Good afternoon, I'm Alyssa Delfs. Hundreds of people gathered at Bondi Beach today to mark the third anniversary of the October 7 terrorist attacks in Israel. The massacre, which largely took place at a music festival in Israel's south, left 1,200 people dead and 251 people taken as hostages by the Gaza-based militant group Hamas. Following prayers at a service at the Bondi Pavilion, Israel's ambassador to Australia, Hillel Newman, remembered those who lost their lives.
3: We ask leaders in Australia and around the world to keep the memory of October 7th alive in order to ensure that every Jewish family can gather and celebrate in safety everywhere.
2: There's been discussion today over research suggesting Australians could benefit if the federal government ran supermarkets rather than regulating them. Lewis Donaldson explains.
4: The Greens Research Institute has proposed the government create a publicly owned supermarket chain to challenge the duopoly of chains like Coles and Woolworths. It comes after New York Mayor Zoran Mamdani pitched a similar $25 million policy this week. But Australian economics expert Dr. Balaji McCarm says it might be the best solution. He says consumers choose supermarkets based on a variety of factors like convenience, range and trust, as well as affordability. He suggested that strengthening competition laws and improving chain efficiency would be more effective.
2: The acting Prime Minister is attending the 2026 Land Forces Expo in Perth and says the annual event makes a significant contribution to Australia's defence industry and the capabilities of the ADF. 964 exhibitors are displaying their wares at the expo, with 260 from overseas. Richard Miles says it's an example of Australian innovation.
5: We live in an age where the pace of transformation, the pace of technological innovation has never been faster. And so the need to get the latest technology into the hands of our warfighters as quickly as possible to make sure that they are able to do what they need to do and that they do so in a way which is protected is so absolutely critical, which is why land forces matters.
2: The Bureau of Meteorology says September rainfall was low in the far west and most of the east, but above average in western inland areas. Laura Devoy has more.
6: The latest drought statement shows areas in South Australia's Gulf had their lowest September rainfall since records began in 1900. The Murray-Darling Basin had its second driest September on record, but Western Australia had its second wettest September on record, with above to very much above average rainfall for most of the state and adjacent areas in South Australia and the Northern Territory. The long-range forecast, which looks at October to December, shows rainfall is likely to be above average across much of the west and central regions and below average in the far north and southeast. Daytime temperatures are likely to be above average for most of the country.
2: And the latest prototype of Australia's $42 million 2030 moon rover has been revealed. The mower-like machine that has been built to chew up moon dust was developed as part of an Australian-led NASA mission to the lunar South Pole. The rover is one of several designs being tested and refined ahead of the journey. And in sport, Lionel Messi has enjoyed a fairy tale farewell after scoring in his last appearance for Argentina in their 3-0 win in Buenos Aires. The 39-year-old announced his retirement from international football after defeat in the World Cup final, but was invited to participate in the friendly to celebrate his career. He ends his international career with 208 senior caps, the most of any player in the team's history, with his 126 goals for Argentina also a record.
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You can do that here on Triple U with our Artist of the Month show every Tuesday at 11 a.m. and Sunday at 8 p.m. We hope you can stay tuned for the Artist of the Month show here on your community station, Triple U FM.

Mum's been losing her sight for a few years now. It started off with her not being able to read the paper, but as it got worse, she began to lose the confidence to go out on her own. It was strange that she stopped visiting friends or catching the bus into town. Well, a friend said to contact Guide Dogs New South Wales ACT, and thanks to their free services, Mum's back out again doing the things she's always loved. To find out how Guide Dogs New South Wales ACT can assist people with vision loss, call 1800 804 805.

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Grass, trees, and dew, how I just hate you. 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

Hi, I'm Hayley. Join Coco and I in the Land of Oz each Wednesday from 5 to 7pm as we celebrate the very best sounds from our land down under. That's In the Land of Oz, Wednesdays from 5 on Triple UFM.

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2: Hello, I'm Alyssa Delfs. The Leader of the Opposition says a High Court ruling against the expansion of a New South Wales coal mine is a direct threat to the region. The landmark ruling upheld a State Court of Appeal decision, which found the Independent Planning Commission failed to take into account the effects from climate change caused by emissions when approving the Mount Pleasant coal mine expansion. But Angus Taylor has called the move absurd, saying under the international rules Labor champions, emissions are counted where coal is used, not where it's mined. He says it's a recipe for endless legal challenges and will reduce jobs, not global emissions. Meantime, president of the Hunter Valley community group that challenged the decision, Wendy Wales, welcomed the outcome.
3: We can finally make a change in direction in our laws and reflect the need to consider the climate impacts of our Scope 3 emissions from the coal that we export.
2: The Housing Industry Association says it's shining a light on the consequences of Australia falling behind on progress against the National Housing Accord. It comes following the release of new data from the Bureau of Statistics outlining the first 2 years of the 1.2 million homes target. HIA manager Jocelyn Martin says based on new home commencements, Australia is almost 95,000 dwellings behind the target. She says it equates to a significant shortfall in meeting the target, as well as $45 billion in economic activity that the building shortfall would have generated had it occurred. The Australian Defence Force has suspended use of Supercat all-terrain vehicles. It follows the death of Corporal Brendan Hannam earlier this week during an exercise at a training base in the Northern Territory that also injured five others. Corporal Hannam was killed when the Supercat vehicle he was travelling in rolled at the Mount Bundy training ground. As the incident is investigated, Defence Minister and Acting Prime Minister Richard Marles says he has spoken with the Chief of the Defence Force.
4: To look at what would be the best vehicle to examine issues such as risk settings, management of fatigue, appropriate training, all of those issues across Army and the Defence Force.
2: And the gap in Australia's public housing history is being highlighted today, Shannon Kirkwood reports.
5: Australia's largest homelessness conference is underway in Darwin. Presented by the Australian Housing and Urban Research Institute, the theme of this year's event is Disrupting the Narrative. Returning to the conference is the Designing Australia's Public Housing and Exhibition, which showcases more than a century of public housing in Australia. Organisers say it also brings attention to the lack of co-design with communities, in particular for First Nations people, to support connection to culture and belonging. The top has the highest rate of homelessness in Australia, with more than 13,000 people experiencing homelessness on any given night.
2: And turning to sport, in cricket, fast bowler Charlie Stobo will become the New South Wales Blues' 123rd first-class captain tomorrow. The team will take on Tasmania in their first Sheffield Shield match of the season. He debuted for the club in 2016 and has been elevated to the role in the absence of Nick Maddison, who is on test duty. And in more sport, with the IRL Rugby League World Cup just around the corner, the Australian Gillaroos have unveiled their squad ahead of the tournament. Australia will take on Samoa on October 16 with Sydney Rooster Isabel Kelly at the helm as captain.
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1: This is the greatest and best song in the world. Tribute. Long time ago, me and my brother Kyle here, we was hitchhiking down a long and lonesome road. All of a sudden, there shined a shiny demon in the middle of the road. And he said,

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1: You asked for more live music in Nowra and we heard you. 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

0: 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I'm Captain Paul Hannigan, Commanding Officer of HMS Albatross here in Nowra, home of the Fleet Air Arm.
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3: Hello, I'm Alyssa Delfs. The Leader of the Opposition says a High Court ruling against the expansion of a New South Wales coal mine is a direct threat to the region. The landmark ruling upheld a State Court of Appeal decision, which found the Independent Planning Commission failed to take into account the effects from climate change caused by emissions when approving the Mount Pleasant coal mine expansion. But Angus Taylor has called the move absurd, saying under the international rules Labor champions, emissions are counted where coal is used, not where it's mined. He says it's a recipe for endless legal challenges and will reduce jobs, not global emissions. Meantime, president of the Hunter Valley community group that challenged the decision, Wendy Wales, welcomed the outcome.
4: We can finally make a change in direction in our laws and reflect the need to consider the climate impacts of our Scope 3 emissions from the coal that we export.
3: The Housing Industry Association says it's shining a light on the consequences of Australia falling behind on progress against the National Housing Accord. It comes following the release of new data from the Bureau of Statistics outlining the first 2 years of the 1.2 million homes target. HIA manager Jocelyn Martin says based on new home commencements, Australia is almost 95,000 dwellings behind the target. She says it equates to a significant shortfall in meeting the target, as well as $45 billion in economic activity that the building shortfall would have generated had it occurred. The Australian Defence Force has suspended use of Supercat all-terrain vehicles. It follows the death of Corporal Brendan Hannam earlier this week during an exercise at a training base in the Northern Territory that also injured five others. Corporal Hannam was killed when the Supercat vehicle he was travelling in rolled at the Mount Bundy training ground. As the incident is investigated, Defence Minister and Acting Prime Minister Richard Marles says he has spoken with the Chief of the Defence Force.
5: To look at what would be the best vehicle to examine issues such as risk settings, management of fatigue, appropriate training, all of those issues across Army and the Defence Force.
3: And the gap in Australia's public housing history is being highlighted today, Shannon Kirkwood reports.
6: Australia's largest homelessness conference is underway in Darwin. Presented by the Australian Housing and Urban Research Institute, the theme of this year's event is disrupting the narrative. Returning to the conference is the Designing Australia's Public Housing and Exhibition, which showcases more than a century of public housing in Australia. Organisers say it also brings attention to the lack of co-design with communities, in particular for First Nations people, to support connection to culture and belonging. The top end has the highest rate of homelessness in Australia, with more than 13,000 people experiencing homelessness on any given night.
3: And turning to sport, in cricket, fast bowler Charlie Stobo will become the New South Wales Blues' 123rd first-class captain tomorrow. The team will take on Tasmania in their first Sheffield Shield match of the season. He debuted for the club in 2016 and has been elevated to the role in the absence of Nick Maddison, who is on test duty. And in more sport, with the IRL Rugby League World Cup just around the corner, the Australian Gillaroos have unveiled their squad ahead of the tournament. Australia will take on Samoa on October 16 with Sydney Rooster Isabel Kelly at the helm as captain.
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7: Sitting on a fairly reasonable 16 degrees across the Shoalhaven at the moment. And what's happening over the next few days? Well, tomorrow in Nowra, a mostly sunny day and 20 degrees. Sunny again on Friday, 24, the expected top. And then on Saturday, we move up to 28 degrees, but a clearing shower is possible. And then on Sunday, mostly sunny and 24. In Ulladulla, again, a mostly sunny day tomorrow, 16, the predicted top. Sunny on Friday and 19. A clearing shower on Saturday, 25 degrees. And mostly sunny on Sunday with a top of 20 degrees. Now, as far as the road and rail is concerned, there are no major problems on our local roads, and the trains seem to be running on or close to time on the South Coast Line. It's 5:04 at Triple U, and between now and 7 o'clock, you're in the land of Oz with Hayley and Coco.

0: Well, there's a band that's had a big year in 2026. The Living End, of course, were one of the most recent inductees into the ARIA Hall of Fame. And they've recently completed their national tour, I Only Trust Rock and Roll, which saw them play in Wollongong back in August. And the Living End, of course, have given us many great songs over the last three decades, including that one, What's On Your Radio, which was a top 10 hit back in 2005. And What's On Your Radio now for the next 2 hours is In the Land of Oz with Hayley and Coco. We've got 2 great hours of Australian music in store for you, the Savo.
1: Yes, we have indeed, Hayley. And we're also going to be talking to Paul Field, who back in the 80s was the lead singer of the Cockroaches, and he's one of the famous Field brothers. There were 3 Field brothers in the Cockroaches, and
0: yep.
1: Paul was their lead singer. Well, he's coming to town with a great show called Countdown Live. It's going to be at Shoalhaven Heads this coming Friday, so 2 days' time, and we'll be talking to Paul about that coming up very soon. But first, we've got some great Oz music. In early 1979, Dragon lead singer Mark Hunter was fired from the band due to his erratic behaviour, which was fuelled by his increasing drug and alcohol abuse. He did, of course, clean up his lifestyle and started a solo career that resulted in the song I'm about to play. He rejoined Dragon when the band reformed in 1982, but sadly was aged 44 when he died in 1998. And this was the first solo hit for Mark Hunter back in 1979. It's called Island Nights.

0: Well, singer-songwriter Vance Joy released his third album, In Our Own Sweet Time, back in June 2022. It peaked at number 3, becoming his third top 5 album, and gave Vance his 6th top 20 hit with the song Missing Piece, which was the lead single released from the album. And the song won the ARIA Award for Best Video at the 2021 ARIA Awards. Now it's just over a month that the 2026 ARIA Awards will be held, and Vance has got another nomination this year, nominated for Song of the Year for the song Divine Feelings. So yes, he's got a few ARIAs under his belt, Coco, so he could possibly add another one to it this year.
1: I'll be backing him. He's one of my faves.
0: Well, that's one of the awards you can vote for, so you can actually, we can get in and give him some votes.
1: Let's do it. Yep. Yeah, for sure. Thanks, Ailey. Now, I've got a track from the Rockhampton-based duo Busby Maru. It's a song they released back in 2021, and it's a cover of a Van Morrison song. Van's original version was the title track to his 1995 album, and it became an anthem for the peace movement in Northern Ireland. But this is Busby Maru's version of the Van Morrison track, Days Like This.

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0: That was Everybody Wants to Work, which was released in 1984 by pop rock group Uncanny X-Men from their EP Beach Party. And today, the band's lead singer, Brian Mannix, is celebrating his 65th birthday today. So yes, happy birthday, Brian. He was born on this day, the 7th of October in 1961 in Melbourne, and founded Uncanny X-Men in 1980. And the band had success throughout the 80s, and Brian has since released albums as a solo artist as well. And yes, that does bring us to our On This Day segment for the 7th of October, as well as Brian Mannix. Also celebrating their birthday today is country singer Melinda Schneider. First charting on this day, the album Chisel by Cold Chisel first charted on this day in 1991. The single Fever by Grace Knight first charted on this day in 1991. Number one on this day, the song I'm Counting on You by Johnny O'Keefe was at number one on this day in 1961. The album Chain Reaction by John Farnham was at number one on this day in 1990. And some other songs that were on the charts on this day, Too Young for Promises by Coup d'Etat was at number six on this day in 1985. Out of Mind, Out of Sight by Models was at number nine on this day in 1985. And Current Stand by Kids in the Kitchen was number 15 on this day in 1985. So, yep, a few great things that happened in Australian music on this day.
1: Yes, Hayley, and you mentioned Melinda Schneider being born on this day. She was born on the 7th of October 1971. And she's the daughter of Australia's yodelling country queen, Mary Schneider. Like her mother, Melinda has become one of our major country artists, and she is married to Mark Gable, the lead singer of the Choir Boys. Now, one of the highlights of Melinda's career is her tribute shows to the great Doris Day, which included many of Doris' famous songs. And so, as Melinda Schneider celebrates her 55th birthday today, this is her version of one of those songs made famous by Doris Day. It's from the film Calamity Jane, and it's called The Deadwood Stage.

0: that were performed on Countdown by many artists, but they're bound to also play some Cockroaches tracks like the song She's the One, which we'll hear shortly. But before we do, let's find out all about Countdown Live as we welcome Paul Field to our Land of Oz. G'day, Paul. Thanks so much for joining us in the Land of Oz. We really appreciate your time, mate.
1: Oh, it's a pleasure. Thanks, Coco and Hayley. Great to hear you.
2: Yeah, well, great to chat to you, yes. Now, Australian TV has just turned 70, and a very big part of those 70 years was Countdown, and you just happened to be touring with a show called Countdown Live, which is based on the TV show, isn't it?
1: Very much so, yeah. Every Sunday night in Australia, pretty much the nation watched Countdown. This is way before streaming and the internet. There was only a handful of channels, but everyone under a certain age watched Countdown on a Sunday evening. And it was a great unifying thing and entertaining show, so that, you know, when you went back to school or work on Monday, you'd be talking about the latest thing you saw. And such an important show for Australian bands, of course. It really fueled the music industry. But even overseas bands, and it's a fact that ABBA, the first country in the world that they broke through, was Australia. And Molly Meldrum, Ian Meldrum, the host of Countdown, played a very important role in that. And as such, after that, you know, he had quite a few exclusive interviews with the biggest artist. For that reason, he was a music fan and so on. But yeah, back to it, just a part of everyone's life over the decades was Countdown, and it's awesome to be part of a show about it. And I was in a band in the 80s called the Cockroaches, and we toured around for about 10 years, and we had our biggest song was a song called She's the One. And between film clips and performing it live, we're on there at least half a dozen times. We hosted the show, and it was just a great era.
0: Yeah, those of my era actually got to know you and the Cockroaches through Countdown. I remember seeing you do She's the One and Wait Up and some of those early songs. So being on that show really helped the success of your band, didn't it?
1: Oh, very much so. Yeah, yeah. If you're on Countdown, that was the guarantee that most of the country would be watching you. You know, now that's something now is there's so many different platforms, but back then, with so few channels, you pretty much had most of the country watching you. So it kicked in a lot of doors. And, you know, if you're a touring band, and that's where a lot of Australians got to know a band was seeing them live, then Countdown really helped promote. And it was a different era too in general. Like, live music was everywhere, so that the biggest bands in the country at the time would not only come to your city, but they come to your suburb. So, you know, back in the 80s when the Cockroaches were at our peak, bands like INXS, Cold Chisel, Mental as Anything, the Machinations, the Sunny Boys, etc., etc. You could go down to your local venue and pub, and they'd be there at one stage performing and packing out your local venue. So you could spend a month playing all the venues in Sydney alone. So I always say the Cockroaches rode the last wave of the pub rock era in. It was brilliant. Like, every pub was a venue. And it was, there were times with the Cockroaches when we would do three gigs in one night. Okay. So we'd, for example, play the San Miguel over on the North Shore. And then there used to be university shows. So at Sydney Uni and the different colleges. And one night we played the San Miguel, and then performed at about 1 a.m. at Sydney University, and then went to the next show at about 2 a.m. at a university college. And because

0: these university balls, you'd pay whatever you paid for a ticket, and you got food and drink all night, and the bands, which went through the night. And that Sydney University one we played, and this is the early 80s, the band that came on after us was In Excess.
1: Oh, yeah. Okay.
0: That's what the industry was like, you know. And even then, they'd only just, for about a year ago, came over from Perth. But seeing Michael Hutchins perform, he was instantly a star, just like had that star power. So, yeah, we're very lucky to be part of that era, and we're able to deliver a good show. And the Telegraph in 1986 did a poll of all the rock and roll agencies in each state. And the band that had played the most in one year was the Cockroaches.
2: Oh, wow.
0: So it was a great era to be a part of. But also I really feel strongly that the reason why a lot of Australian artists broke big overseas is because of the live scene that was buoyant. And so when AC/DC, for example, In Excess, Midnight Oil and Men at Work broke overseas, it was because they performed so many times in Australia. Mm. They knew how to put on a good show.
1: Absolutely.
2: Yes. Now, Countdown helped the career of many artists, and I believe you include the songs of many of those artists on your Countdown live shows?
0: Oh, my goodness, yes. So we do. Working backwards, you know, from AC/DC to In Excess, of course, we do a Cockroaches song, we'll do Jenny Morris, Mental as Anything, the Sunny Boys, the Angels, and on and on. It's just, in fact, one of the, probably the most common comments we have from the audience after the show is, I knew every song.
1: Yeah. That's great.
0: And that's from a good point of view, you know. So there's a lot of singing along and, you know, of course, big hits, but then even, I don't want to say obscure hits, but things that weren't as big as some other songs. So, for example, The Sports were a Melbourne-based band with Stephen Cummings, the singer. And actually, they had hits overseas as well, but one of their big hits was Who Listens to the Radio, which is kind of ironic. So we do a song like that as well. So it's a great fun night. And we do change the set list every so often because there's so many... You know, the number of songs played on Countdown is into the thousands. So we've got a lot of lot of songs to pick from.
1: Yeah, you have indeed. Now, apart from yourself, Paul, who else is performing with you? I read that Mark Callaghan of Gangajang may be one of those.
0: Yeah, well, we have special guests every so often. Mark from Gangajang was with us just last weekend.
1: Right.
0: And he, in the early era, in the early 80s, he was part of a Brisbane surf band, so to speak, called the Riptides.
1: Oh, yeah.
0: With a name like that, you get the vibe.
2: Yeah.
0: And he and Buzz Bidstrup and others formed Gangajang, which I think their song, The Sounds of Then, out in the patio, this is Australia. Could be the new national anthem one day. And we have special guests. So this coming weekend, we're going to have Continental Rob from the Dynamic Hypnotics. So the special guests come and go. But the band itself, you know, we have Zoltan Budai on the bass and our musical director. And he was in the Mentals for 4 years. The other singer with me is an amazing performer. Her name's Bronwyn Mulcahy, and she's a rock and roll girl. She's sung live with NXS, with Kate Sobrano and so on. But her years prior to that, she was the youngest performer of Cats in Europe. And she starred in Cats in Europe. And so she's got that musical theatre background, and wait till you hear her. Her voice is just amazing. And then we've got, Peter Northcote on guitar often. He's a great session muso and a great performer. So yeah, with the band itself is just awesome. And occasionally, like I say, we'll have different musos playing, but that core group, of singers, myself and Bronwyn, we just have the best fun. And of course, with two singers, we do a few duets. And, one of them, there's a lot of imagery. If the venue we're in has screens, we have a lot of the different imagery up there. And after the Cockroaches, of course, came the Wiggles, which was started by my brother Anthony, and Jeff from the Cockroaches was in the Wiggles as well. And they've been going 35 years now, and I managed them for officially for about 24 years. And they were massive. They eventually went on to sell 30 million music and videos. During that time, we got to meet some very special people. And one time, Anthony and I were at a big Aussie get-together called G'day LA, and the man came up behind us, put his hands on our shoulders and said, "Where's Captain Feather Sword?" We turned around, and it was John Travolta, for them to say. And John's son, Jet, was a massive Wiggles fan. And so he had a chat with us, and lovely bloke. We grabbed a snap together, which I put up on the screen there during the show. And so I said, by meeting John a couple of times, as the Wiggles did and I did, that gives me the blessing that we should do a song. So we do a version of the song In Greece, which was a massive movie back in the late 70s, which featured Olivia Newton-John and John Travolta. So we do things like that, and a lot of that show is, particularly in my case, if there are things we did and there's memories and things like that, we also have the imagery to back it.
1: Mm-hmm. Yeah, that's great, mate.
2: Yeah, wow, it sounds amazing. And those in our area are going to have the chance to see Countdown Live at Shoalhaven Heads on the 9th of October. It sounds like great night of entertainment. So thanks for bringing it to our region, and thanks so much for taking the time to chat to us today, Paul.
0: My absolute pleasure, and seriously, you won't be disappointed if you go. Like I said, you'll know and love every song. We have a blast performing, and I reckon it's contagious. So come along, folks. We'd love to see you there, and let's have some fun together.

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0: Well, the 2026 ARIA Awards are coming up next month, and one artist who's won a lot of ARIAs throughout the years is Paul Kelly, who's won 17 ARIAs all up, including Best Male Artist back in 1998 for the album Words and Music, which featured great songs such as that one, I'll Be Your Lover, which was the third single released from the album. And Paul Kelly, in fact, is up for two awards at this year's ARIAs, nominated for Best Australian Live Act and Best Adult Contemporary Album for the album 70. Couple minutes to six here on Triple U FM. We've got the 6 o'clock news, but Coco, one last tune to take us there.
1: Yeah, it's from a band called The Chats. So they're a contemporary punk rock band based on Queensland's Sunshine Coast. They actually call their music Shed Rock, which is a great name. And this is one of their songs back in 2018, and it's called Pub Feed.

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2: Hello, I'm Alyssa Delfs. Dementia patients could have access to voluntary assisted dying if an agreement on the complex ethical debate can be found. That's the message from Andrew Denton, the founder of advocacy group Go Gentle Australia, who spoke at the National Press Club today. It comes as major studies into the appropriate intersection between euthanasia and dementia will soon be launched. Mr. Denton says Australia's biggest killer is also the most ethically difficult for navigating if euthanasia is a fair option.
3: It's an issue we approach with great caution. The disease is complex, and asking a doctor to end the life of someone who can't look them in the eye and say, yes, this is what I want, is enormous. We know this from places like the Netherlands and Canada, where laws do allow for people with dementia to be assisted to die, but where the take-up has been tiny.
2: Children and parents are calling social media platforms to take responsibility for harm prevention online. David Wilson reports.
4: The Alana and Madeline Foundation has shared two reports detailing families' concerns with the federal government as the Commonwealth prepares its digital duty of care legislation. Older primary school students are concerned about unwanted attention and contact from strangers, while secondary students, particularly girls, have raised fears over unsolicited contact and sharing of intimate images. Many students across all groups distrusted existing safety tools and expressed scepticism over whether reports were worthwhile. In the meantime, parents and carers were most concerned about inappropriate contact and interactions, as well as misinformation from chatbots. Director of Policy and Prevention Ariana Kazemi says the government must ensure online safety is top priority over profits.
2: Young children living with obesity are recommended to avoid weight loss surgery and pharmacological treatment. It's among the World Health Organization's first obesity guidelines for children and adolescents. Structured dietary, physical activity and behaviour-changing interventions are the key approaches. While it's recommended for 10 to 19-year-olds, treatment with approved medicines or bariatric surgery only be considered under strict conditions. The WHO's Dr. Luz Maria de Rehil says the approach must go beyond clinical care.
5: Countries also need to create environments that make healthy diets and physical activity accessible and affordable, while ensuring that children and adolescents already living with obesity can access high-quality care free from stigma and discrimination.
2: Victorian police have had the sale of illicit tobacco in their sights. Today, authorities announced the closure of 61 stores caught selling illicit tobacco with alleged links to organised crime. Over 4 weeks, police seized 2 million cigarettes, over 40,000 vapes, more than 120 kilograms of loose tobacco and over $500,000 in cash. Responding to criticisms that illicit sellers were dodging detection by only selling at night and on weekends, police now say inspectors could be deployed anytime, anywhere. It comes amid a nationwide crackdown spanning back to late 2025. And Australian scientists have developed a new lunar rover that can withstand the deepest freeze and scorching heat and harsh landscapes in low gravity. The locally designed and built machine is projected to make history when it takes a one-way trip to Earth's celestial satellite with NASA in 2030. And taking a look at sport now, four-time premiership winning Sydney Rooster Daniel Tupou has announced his retirement from the NRL, ending his 15-year career on a high after helping the Roosters win Sunday's grand final against Newcastle. Coach Trent Robinson says Tupou will be remembered as one of the all-time greats. Across a 307-game, one-club career, he scored 198 tries, the third most of any player in Premiership history, behind Ken Irvine and Alex Johnston.
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6: Currently sitting at 15 degrees across most of the Shoalhaven. Having a look at your forecast for the next few days, in Nowra is going to be a top of 20 with mostly sunny. Sunny on Friday with a top of 24. Clearing shower on Saturday with a top of 28. And mostly sunny on Sunday with a top of 24. In Ulladulla, mostly sunny tomorrow with a top of 16. Sunny on Friday with a top of 19. Clearing shower on Saturday with a top of 25. And mostly sunny on Sunday with a top of 20 degrees.
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6: It's all looking pretty good out there on our local roads. There are no reported problems and trains appear to be running close to or on time on the South Coast Line. It's 6:05 here on Triple U FM and welcome to the second hour of Wednesday Drive with Hayley and Coco in the Land of Oz.

0: Well, back in the 1970s, Skyhawks released two of the biggest albums of the decade, and they were both released in 1975. Their debut album, Living in the 70s, was number one for 16 weeks, and the follow-up album, Ego is Not a Dirty Word, was number one for 11 weeks. And that was one of the hit tracks from Ego is Not a Dirty Word. All My Friends Are Getting Married. So it's 10 past six here at Triple U, and we're into the second hour of In the Land of Oz with Hayley and Coco, and yeah, we're here until 7 o'clock, Hayley.
1: We sure are, yes, so do stay tuned. Now, it was just a couple of weeks ago, back on the 20th of September, that a star-studded lineup performed at the Songs of John Farnham, a Living Legend, the Celebration Concert, which was a concert held to celebrate the music of John Farnham and to raise funds for head and neck cancer. Now, one of the songs performed on the night, which was performed by Hugh Jackman, was the song Talk of the Town, which was released in 1993 on the album Then Again, and the song was written by Shane Howard from the band Goanna.

0: Well, one of my favourite country duos is the Sunny Cowgirls, sisters Sophie and Celeste Claiborne. Now, we haven't heard from them for a while, but they're now back with that great new song called Weather Dad. One of the reasons they've been inactive is that both girls have young families now, so they took time out to devote to their respective children. So very good of them to do that. I actually had Celeste as a guest on my Outback Club program a few weeks ago, Hayley.
1: Oh, yeah.
0: She was a delight to talk to.
1: That's good,
0: and, So, and that was a great song.
1: It sure was, yes.
0: Yeah. All right, what do you got? Right.
1: Well, it was just a couple of weeks ago that Oz rock star Angry Anderson sadly passed away on the 21st of September at the age of 79. Now, his mate Jimmy Barnes recorded a version of the Rose Tattoo song Rock and Roll is King. Now, he recorded the song before Angry's death, but never got the chance to play it for his mate. So he's released the song now as a tribute to Angry Anderson, with the proceeds going to Support Act, a charity providing crisis relief and wellbeing support to Aussie music industry workers. So here's Jimmy Barnes with Rock and Roll is King.

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0: Yeah, it's called Where Is the Love? It's a song that was originally hit back in 1972 for Roberta Flack and Donny Hathaway. But that was a cover of the tune from Rick Price and Margaret Ehrlich, who were label mates at Sony Music in the early 90s when they recorded that tune. Yeah, so there we go. It's 6:29 at Triple U. You're in the Land of Oz with Hayley and Coco until 7 o'clock. Of course, that's when Davey Chandler, the good-looking fellow, steps into his Milton studio and does his Stuck in the Middle program.
1: That's right, yep. So do stay tuned. Great music in store for your Wednesday evening. Now, it is time now for our Hall of Fame inductee of the week. And this week, it's Ross Wilson, who is one of 12 artists to be inducted into the ARIA Hall of Fame under more than one role. Being inducted as a solo artist and producer in 1989, then as a member of Daddy Cool in 2006. Now, he could also become a third-time inductee if his band Mondo Rock get inducted into the ARIA Hall of Fame, which we hope they will. And if he does, he could be the very first person to be inducted three times.
0: Yeah.
1: But for now, he's in there twice, which is pretty good as well. And as a solo artist, Ross Wilson had his biggest hit in 1989, the year he was first inducted into the Hall of Fame, when he had a top 30 hit with the song Bed of Nails.

0: Well, Nick Littlemore and Peter Mays are the two guys who work under the name of Panow. And that was one of their songs in 2017, Go Bang, which won an ARIA award for Best Dance Release. And it also peaked at number 9 on the ARIA Singles Chart. It's 6:37 at Triple U. And Hayley, I notice you've got our new Artist of the Month coming up now, Jack Billman. And I did an interview with him a little earlier today, and we'll be playing that next week. And I found out that it's his birthday today.
1: Oh.
0: You should have mentioned that in your On This Day segment.
1: Should have, yes. But anyway, we'll mention it now. Happy birthday, Jack.
0: Yeah, good on him.
1: But yeah, so it is the first Wednesday of October, which means Triple UFM has a new Artist of the Month. And yes, for the month of October, it's South Coast singer-songwriter Jack Billman, whose music blends blues, rock, soul, country and folk. And he's just released a new album titled Move the Mountains. So throughout the month, we'll be hearing great songs from that album, including this one called Dark Days.

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1: Kennedy's upcoming tours include Oktoberfest Spectacular VIP Package at the Harmony German Club, Saturday the 31st of October 2026, and Whispering Jack, the John Farnham Musical, Sunday the 20th of December 2026.
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0: Yeah, a little gem out of the 1960s. They were called Python Lee Jackson, a Aussie band of that era who actually had a big hit in the UK in the early 70s with a song called In a Broken Dream that featured, get this, Hayley, Rod Stewart on vocals.
1: Oh, right.
0: Yes, not a bad guest vocalist, eh?
1: No.
0: Anyway, back in the 1960s, Python Lee Jackson's Jackson were cutting tracks like that cover of a song that was originally recorded by American R&B singer Major Lance. Yes, always enjoyed hearing that one, Hayley. Never became a big hit, but I liked it.
1: Yep, no, it was a good tune.
0: Yep.
1: Well, up now we've got our number one song of the week, and Kylie Minogue, she's had more number one hits than any other Australian artist, with 9 in total. Now, interestingly, she only had one number one hit during the 90s, and that was with the song Confide in Me, which was released in 1994. A song that was quite different from Kylie's usual dance style, but it's been one of her biggest hits. It spent 4 weeks at number one, and it was number one on this day in 1994.

0: Yeah, that's Dami Im with her song Gladiator, which is a big hit for her in 2014, and the second single lifted from her album titled Heartbeats. The first single, Super Love, is also one of her hit tunes. And speaking of hit tunes, Hayley, that's my last for tonight before we cross over to Davey Chandler, the good-looking fella.
1: That's right, yep, but I do have one more song before we head home, and it's by Oz rock band Jebediah, who had their third top 10 album in 2002, with their third album, which was a self-titled album. The album gave the band their second highest charting single with the song Fall Down, which was a top 30 hit. So thanks for your company, everyone, and we'll catch you again next Wednesday.

cracking show, as always, from Hayley and Coco in our Nowra studio. Tis me, the good-looking fella, emanating from our Milton studio. Yes, it's Wednesday, the 7th of October, 2026. Aren't you the lucky ones? You've got me for the next 2 hours or thereabouts, stuck in the middle.

three from one, something old, something new, something about it, something blue, our On This Day segment, and a plethora of much more. Okay, let's get tonight on the way. We'll have a little bit of Fade Away.

0: as your show officially started. This is Stuck in the Middle. You just heard Lucky by Radiohead there before that. Love Spreads by the Stone Roses. And interestingly enough, Fade Away by Oasis. But that was a bit of a different version. It was Noel and Liam Gallagher. But wait for this. Playing guitar. Oh, you get a point if you know this. Johnny Depp. Get that up, yeah. Kate Moss was playing tambourine. And back in singing was indeed a young lady called Lisa Moorish. A little bit different to start this show off tonight. But thank you for your company, as always. Time's just coming up to 7:15. And yeah, it is Wednesday, 7th of October, 2026. Triple U FM.
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0: As always, I'm just going to keep the tunes coming at you. And we've got a cracking cover version by Sinead O'Connor I'm going to play very shortly. Ode to Billy Joe. Sweetest Truth by Stereo MCs. But we're going to kick off with Time for Living, I believe, by the Chameleons. 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
9: 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Ooh.

sometimes in life, things can come across as rather odd or often peculiar, a little like the way that you decide to tune into other radio stations other than ours.

Christmas going all over the place, and I'm a bit dirty, but hey, it's only a Wednesday. What have we just heard? Ode to Billy Joe. That was Sinead O'Connor, if you didn't know. Before that, Sweetest Truth, Stereo MCs, and kicking off the trifecta of tunes, as always, was indeed Time for Living by the Chameleons. We've had the Ferrells on, yes indeed, Dave-O, Mick-O, Sean-O, up in Old Arrol Bay, and they've picked out some pretty tremendous tunes, if I do say so myself. They certainly do. But before that, I've got another three I'm going to throw down your throat. Is that what you say? Throw down your throat? I think I just made that up. How about this? Tom Petty loves Veruca Salt. What a cracking name for a song. That's by Terrorvision. So you're getting that at you. This next one was originally written in 1930. So we are going back, by a chap called Milton Adolphus. And the original Dream a Little Dream. Anyway, he actually sold the song, wait for this, for $12.50 with no royalty or interest. And obviously, you know about the Mamas and the Papas doing that cover version. I digress. The version I'm going to play is by Terry Hall and Salad, Dream a Little Dream. And then to finish off these three, I've got Paul Weller. You'll know him as the Mod Father, but he's singing with Paul McCartney, Noel Gallagher. He's got Steve Crackwood out of Ocean Colour Scene. Steve White, he's drummer from Style Council. And we've got a young lady, Carlene Anderson, from the brand new Heavies. And I'm going to play Come Together. That's their version. So they're your next three, if you can remember that far back. Tom Petty loves Veruca Salt, Dream a Little Dream, and Come Together. They're your next three. It's just gone 7:30 on a Wednesday. And as always, thank you, as I've said before, thank you for your company. Tom Petty loves Veruca Salt.

0: interesting, if anything. That was come together, as I mentioned there, Paul Weller, Paul McCartney, you could hear him in there, Noel Gallagher, and a plethora of others. Yeah, nice little tune. Dream a Little Dream of Me, version by Terry Hall and Salad, and Tom Petty, loves Veruca Salt, and that was indeed Terror Vision. I've just mentioned the boys from Old Owl Bay have been on. We'll have a little listen to what they've chosen very shortly.
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0: Okay, time's this. Come up to quarter to eight on a Wednesday night. This is Stuck in the Middle. I mentioned the boys, Dave-O, Mick-O, Sean-O, all up the road there. Dave-O this week has gone for something by Nick Cave and Kylie Minogue, Where the Wild Roses Grow. Mick-O, no diggity. I doesn't even mention the dog. Maybe I've got the wrong version. But this is by Blackstreet and Dr. Dre from 1996. Oh, what could possibly go wrong there, eh? And for Sean O, Glycerin by Bush. And if I can squeeze in my little attempt at No Diggity, I'm going to have a little go of Hot Diggity by Mr. Perry Como himself. I've not played that in ages. We're going to kick off with Nick Cave and Kylie Minogue, Where the Wild Roses Grow.

0: go. You can't say I don't mix things up here. Yeah, that was indeed Mr. Perry Como himself. What do we have before that? No Diggity by Blackstreet and Dr. Dre from 1996. Bush and Glycerin. And we also had Kylie Minogue, Nick Cave, Where the Wild Roses Grow. Oh, just gone 8 o'clock. You've only got another hour, less than an hour, you'll be glad to know, to put up with me and my dulcet tones. We're going to go straight ahead and do our three from one this week. And our three from one, it's all going to be off one particular album. And I'll give you a bit more information. You can pick out the bones. Former members of this particular band include Brian Jones, Ian Stewart, Bill Wyman, Charlie Watts, and Mick Taylor. And currently, you've got Mick Jagger. I think you know who it is, don't you? Mick Jagger, he's 83 currently. Keith Richards, he's 82. And the youngster of the mob, Ronnie Wood, who's only 79. Good to see they're up and doing stuff. Anyway, the album, I'm going to take it off, all live. And they were recorded between 1963 and 1965. It was released in 2017, compiled by the good old BBC. And the three tracks I have picked for you are... Oh, it's the Rolling Stones, by the way, just in case you didn't know. Route 66, cover version. Satisfaction, or I Can't Get No Satisfaction. And another cover version, Memphis, Tennessee. They're your next three in a row, and it's our three from one, and it is, and could only be, the Rolling Stones.
1: Not one, not two, it's three from one.

0: Memphis, Tennessee. That was indeed the Rolling Stones version from 1963. Before that, Satisfaction, or I Can't Get No Satisfaction, from 1965. And we kicked off with Route 66 from 1964.
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10: Now it's time for our joke of the week.
0: Yes, indeed. Joke of the week time. Move away from sharp objects. Stop operating heavy machinery. It's probably one of the worst jokes. I've got like a litmus when I do jokes. I kind of tell them to people in work, and if they groan, I know it's a good one. I tried this one out today, and he said, well, we don't have an attic. We don't have a loft. But anyway, it's to do with an attic and a loft. I'm giving too much information away. Let's just kick off. Let's just do the joke and see if you can crack a rib. I was in the attic the other day. You know, on the top of the house, yeah? You with me? Okay. I was in the attic the other day and found an 80-year-old painting. I told him to get out.

0: Well, it was pleasant, wasn't it? A sweet painted lady by Mr. Elton John in homage to this week's joke of the week. Apologies. 20 past eight on a Wednesday. This is Stuck in the Middle on Triple U FM, 92.3 in the north, 104.5 central, and way deep down in the south, 99.7, where I am currently emanating from, would you believe it, live. on this day, let's just carry on doing it. What have we got here? Birthday, 58 today, born in 1968. Tom York.
1: Who's he?
0: Oh, who is he indeed? He's a musician and singer with Radiohead. He was born on this day in Northamptonshire. Another birthday, 1945. Kevin Godley.
1: Who's he?
0: Well, he was a rock drummer and vocalist, and also a video director and producer, don't you know, with 10cc and Godley and Cream. He was born on this day in Manchester. Another birthday, Tico Torres.
1: Who's he?
0: Well, who is he indeed? Well, his birthday, he's born in 1953. He's a rock drummer and painter. Hey, look what I did there. That's almost like a joke of the week. I move on. He was born on this day in New York City, and he was a rock drummer with, would you believe it, Bon Jovi. So, in time-honored fashion, as always, I'm going to play Creep by Radiohead, a cover of An Englishman in New York by Godley and Cream, and why not have a Bon Jovi song, You Give Love a Bad Name. That's got nothing to do with me. Let's just get on and let's do this on this day.
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0: Bon Jovi there, and you give love a bad name. Before that, Englishman in New York by Godley and Cream. I'm celebrating birthday today, born in Manchester. And we also had Radiohead and A Creep. We move on swiftly. We've got less than half an hour ago. You'll be glad to know. Something else, something new, some borrowed, something blue. Our L this week, we're going back to our 45s. Yes, Stars on 45. New, or reasonably new, by Mika, Modern Times. And borrowed, it's actually borrowed by themselves, actually. Blur, I featured a few weeks back as a R3 from one. Originally started off as Seymour, and it was one of the first tunes they released, and Blair redid it, if there is such a thing. Ein Kleiner Lift Music. Yeah, enjoy that one. And blues, we're going with good old B.B. King and 38th Street Blues. There, yeah, something else, something new, something borrowed, something blue. Stars on 45, Mika with Modern Times, B.B. King and Blur. I think it's in that order. It might not be. Anyway, let's just get on with it.
1: Something old, something new, something borrowed, and something blue.

0: that concludes our something else, something new, something blue. Blues was indeed the 38th Street Blues by B.B. King there. Borrowed from Seymour was Blur, even though Seymour ended up as Blur anyway. Eine kleine Lift music, as opposed to eine kleine Aufzug music, as they would say in Germany. Mika, Modern Times, that was our new and old. Stars on 45. It was actually released, I think it was the late 70s, early 80s, I suppose. Anyway, that's that done. Tenuous Link, I'm just going to throw it at you. You've got to work out what could possibly connect these next three tunes.
1: Now it's time for our Tenuous Link. Can you join the pieces?

0: A tenuous link. What was it? Easy. It was Streets. Yeah, you first heard Streets of San Francisco. That reminded me of Saturday night back at home now. Where the streets have no name, you two. And would you believe it? Raindrops could fall on my head by, wait for it, the Manic Street Preachers. That's me done. It's five to the witching hour, as far as I'm concerned. I've got time for one more tune very shortly.
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0: Okay, guys, I'm out of here. Thank you for your company. I've still got moths bouncing off my head. And and I won't be here next week. Oh, you'd be glad about that. No, I've got to go to dentist and get something done. And you can't really understand what I'm saying now. Wait till next week when I'm going to be talking with no teeth, as they say. And I'm going to finish off with Globetrotter, aptly enough, the Tornadoes. God willing, we'll see you the week after next.

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1: Yeah, what about me, Big K? Barry Backbeat Surf Reporter. I'm the best surf reporter on the South Coast.
0: Yeah, you're also the longest trainee announcer. And Tommy Rott comes in about 10 to 4 for a bit of a pricey.
2: Yes, yes, for the following Saturday morning between 6 and 9 when you're back on, but I'm tell you what, I've had enough of that Barry Backbeach character.
0: Here at 2 Triple U.

0: Hey, this is Russ Wilson. I'm from Daddy Cool, Mondo Rock, Russ Wilson and the Peaceniks, and you're listening to Triple U FM.
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1: And welcome to It's Time, the show where we look at the best of the Australian national charts between the 60s and the 90s, using the Kent Music Report, the Australian Music Report, and the ARIA charts. Today we're looking at the best of the charts from this week in 1970. 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
1: And let's start off today's show, number 72 on the Australian National Charts this week on the 5th of October 1970. Here's British band Free and All Right Now.

0: All Right Now by Free at number 72 on the Australian National Charts this week on the 5th of October 1970. And that single went on to peak at number 44 in April the following year. The track remains the definitive anthem for the English rock band Free. The song was born out of necessity following a lackluster gig in Durham in England. Looking for a high-energy rocker to close their sets, bassist Andy Fraser and singer Paul Rogers reportedly wrote the track in the dressing room in just 10 minutes. Driven by Rogers' raw vocals and a stripped-back infectious riff, the single peaked at number 2 in the UK and number 4 on the US Billboard Hot 100. Beyond its initial success, the track has seen multiple chart re-entries through the decades.
1: Rising up the charts from number 79 to number 71 this week on the 5th of October 1970 was Crosby, Stills, Nash & Young with Ohio.

0: That's Crosby, Stills, Nash & Young with Ohio at number 71 on the Australian Singles Chart this week on the 5th of October 1970. And that single went on to peak at number 44 on the Australian Singles Chart 2 weeks later. Written by Neil Young in a flash of horror, outrage and shock, Ohio stands as a definitive musical response to the 4th of May 1970 Kent State University shootings in Ohio, where students were protesting against President Nixon's expansion of the Vietnam War into Cambodia and were fired upon by the Ohio National Guard, causing 4 deaths and 9 injured. After seeing haunting photos of the massacre in Life magazine, Young immediately penned the lyrics, which famously and boldly named President Richard Nixon as being responsible for the climate of violence. David Crosby later described Young's refusal to censor the name as the bravest thing I ever heard. A defiant act that placed the band at the centre of the American counterculture.
1: And rising up the Australian national charts this week on the 5th of October 1970, from number 53 to number 48, was Greg Anderson and No Roses for Michael.

0: That's Greg Anderson with No Roses for Michael at number 48 on the Australian National Charts this week on the 5th of October 1970. That single went on to peak at number 36 the following month. Sponsored by the National Drug Education Project, the 1970 film television No Roses for Michael serves as a stark cautionary milestone in Australian media. Written by John Baxter, using research from the police drug squad, the project documented an 18-year-old's descent into heroin addiction. While some hailed it as a milestone, critics like the Age's columnist John Pinkney dismissed it as lurid propaganda, arguing its melodramatic, preachy tone was an ineffective scare tactic that underestimated its audience. Despite this polarised reception, the project found its emotional heart in the Greg Anderson theme song by shifting from a policy-driven lecture to a sombre eulogy for a wasted life. The ballad bypassed the government pamphlet stigma to become a genuine hit.
1: Falling down the charts, two places from number 23 to number 25 this week on the 5th of October 1970 was Australian band Flake and this Wheels on Fire.

0: from Sydney, that's Flake with This Wheels on Fire at number 25 on the Australian Singles Chart this week on the 5th of October 1970. And that single had peaked at number 21 on the Australian Singles Chart the previous month. Formed in Sydney in 1968, Flake was a versatile fixture of the Australian music scene. Named after the Small Faces' Ogden's Nut Gone Flake album. Renowned for their schizophrenic ability to pivot between polished pop and heavy progressive rock, they became a premier club band capable of note-for-note covers of acts like Traffic and Deep Purple. Their commercial breakthrough came in July 1970 with a cover of Bob Dylan's This Wheel's on Fire, which you just heard. The single's success was bolstered by the 1970 radio ban on major label British and Australian records, allowing independent acts to dominate. It spent 22 weeks on the Go Set charts, peaking at number 20.
1: Falling down the Australian national charts this week on the 5th of October 1970, from number 17 to number 18, were Crosby, Stills, Nash & Young with Teach Your Children.

0: That's Teach Your Children by Crosby, Stills, Nash & Young at number 18 on the Australian National Charts this week on the 5th of October 1970. And that single had peaked at number 11 in Australia the previous month. Written by Graham Nash in 1968, the song was lifted from the number one album, Deja Vu. The song's message was famously inspired by Diane Arbus's 1962 photograph, Child with Toy Hand Grenade, in Central Park, which prompted Graham Nash to reflect on the societal implications of war. The single reached number 16 on the Billboard Hot 100, despite being on the charts simultaneously with the more politically flavoured Ohio. The track remained a radio staple, celebrated for its smooth, country-flavoured blend of folk and rock.
1: 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Today, we're looking at the best of the charts from this week in 1970.
0: Let's have a look at the top 10 albums of the week on the 5th of October 1970. At number 10, we had Easy Rider, the soundtrack. At number 9, Chicago by Chicago. At number 8, Benefit by Jethro Tull. At number 7, Deja Vu by Crosby, Stills, Nash & Young. At number 6, Band of Gypsies by Jimi Hendrix, Buddy Miles and Billy Cox. At number 5, Greatest Hits by Sergio Mendes and Brazil 66. At number 4, Woodstock by various artists. At number 3, Self-Portrait by Bob Dylan. At number 2, Bridge Over Troubled Water by Simon and Garfunkel. And at number 1, Cosmos Factory by Creedence Clearwater Revival. That spent 19 weeks at the top, and this was its fourth week at number 1. Well, let's have a look at the number 10 album for the week. Easy Rider, the film soundtrack, which peaked at number 4 on the album charts in June that year. The soundtrack to the 1969 cult classic Easy Rider serves as a vital musical commentary on American counterculture. Directed by Dennis Hopper, the film follows two bikers through a landscape of shifting social tensions, capturing the era's hippie movement and drug culture. The album peaked at number 6 on the US Billboard 200 and achieved gold certification in January 1970. From the hard-rocking Born to be Wild to the more soulful The Wait, the tracklist reflected the new Hollywood era, the raw rebellious spirit of a new generation. Well, let's have a listen to the song which was played over the opening titles to the movie. Here's Born to be Wild by Steppenwolf.

0: That's Born to be Wild by Steppenwolf from the number 10 album of the week this week on the 5th of October 1970 in Australia. Easy Rider, the movie soundtrack.
1: Let's take a look at the news headlines for October 1970. On the 2nd of October in Melbourne, 300 boys at Mordialloc High School refused to return to class after 50 fellow students are told to go home because their hair is too long. On the 4th of October in Los Angeles, rock singer Janis Joplin is found dead of a drug overdose. On the 5th of October, Anwar Sadat, oldest and closest colleague of the late President Nasser, was today nominated to succeed him as President of Egypt by the Central Committee of the Arab Socialist Union. Next week, Parliament will probably approve the choice. On the 10th of October, Fiji becomes an independent nation but remains within the British Commonwealth. And finally, on the 15th of October, a span of the half-built Westgate Bridge collapsed in Melbourne today, killing 35 men. Many of the victims rode to their death on the 380-foot section, which fell from a height of 155 feet. Most were working in a hollow tunnel inside the falling span. Others were killed inside huts, which the plummeting weight of 2,000 tons of concrete crushed into the mud of the Yarra Bank. The cause of the collapse is still unknown, but the chairman of the Lower Yarra Crossing Authority, Mr. Oscar Meyer, is adamant that the pylon did not collapse first. The collapse of the span uprooted the pylon.
0: Holding steady at number 11 on the Australian national charts this week on the 5th of October 1970 was Bread and Make It With You.

0: That's Bread and Make It With You at number 11 on the Australian National Charts this week on the 5th of October 1970. And that single went on to peak at number 7 later that month. Written by David Gates, Make It With You was the definitive breakthrough for the American band Bread. The track became the group's only number 1 hit on the Billboard Hot 100, reaching the top in August 1970. The song's polished production and well-constructed melodic structure helped define the early 1970s soft rock sound. It also found international success, peaking at number 5 on the UK singles chart. Characterized by its gentle acoustic arrangement and David Gates's signature tenor, the single finished the year as Billboard's number 13 song of 1970, setting the template for the melodic, radio-friendly ballads that would dominate the new decade.
1: Falling down the charts, two places from number 6 to number 8 this week, on the 5th of October 1970, was Australian singer John Williamson and Old Man Emu.

0: That's John Williamson and Old Man Emu at number 8 in the Australian Singles Chart this week on the 5th of October 1970. And that single had peaked at number 4 in August earlier that year. Originally from the Mallee region in Victoria, in 1969, John Williamson wrote the novelty track Old Man Emu, a song that launched his career after he won the TV talent quest New Faces in early 1970. The victory led to a contract with Fable Records owner and show judge Ron Tudor. Released in May 1970, the single became a massive commercial success, peaking at number 3 on the Go Set National Top 60. The track earned a gold certification and ranked as the 14th most successful record of the year. He later reflected on his songwriting process, noting that he always wrote the lyrics and music together, rarely travelling without a guitar in case inspiration struck.
1: Falling down the Australian national charts this week on the 5th of October 1970 from number 5 back to number 7 was Melbourne band Jigsaw and their cover of the song Yellow River.

0: Jigsaw and Yellow River at number 7 on the Australian National Charts this week on the 5th of October 1970. And that single had peaked at number 5 here in Australia the previous week. Originally formed in Melbourne in 1968, Jigsaw was a Shadows-inspired outfit that cut its teeth entertaining troops on a government-sponsored tour of South Vietnam. By 1970, the band had signed to Ron Tudor's independent Fable Records, a move that proved lucky during the 1970 radio ban. While major label tracks were blacklisted, Fable's independent status allowed Jigsaw's July 1970 cover of British band Christie's Yellow River to dominate the airwaves, while the original was sidelined.
1: Rising up the charts 10 places, number 16 to number 6 this week, on the 5th of October 1970, was Creedence Clearwater Revival with the double A-sided hit, Looking Out My Back Door, and Long As I Can See the Light.

0: That's Creedence Clearwater Revival with the double A-sided hit, Long As I Can See the Light and Looking Out My Back Door, at number 6 on the Australian Singles Chart, this week on the 5th of October, 1970. And that single went on to peak at number 1 for 4 weeks in November later that year. Released as a double-sided hit with Looking Out My Back Door in 1970, Long As I Can See the Light shows a soul-searching side of Creedence Clearwater Revival. While the upbeat A-side dominated US radio, this funky blues track hit number 1 in Norway and reached number 20 on the UK charts. John Fogerty later described the song as a reflection of the loner in him, using a candle as a metaphor for a beacon guiding him back home.
1: And rising up the Australian national charts this week on the 5th of October 1970, from number 3 to number 2, were The Carpenters with their first big hit in Australia, Close to You.

0: The beautiful voice of Karen Carpenter there. That's Close to You by the Carpenters at number 2 on the Australian National Charts this week on the 5th of October 1970. And that single went on to peak at number 1 for 3 weeks between October and November that year. Written by Burt Bacharach and Hal David, the song became the definitive breakthrough for the Carpenters in 1970. Originally offered to Herb Alpert, who felt that his own version wasn't right, the song found its perfect match in Karen Carpenter's rich alto vocals and Richard Carpenter's elegant arrangement. Released in May, the single topped the Billboard Hot 100 for 4 weeks and made number one in Australia and Canada. It earned the duo their first Grammy and set the standard for soft pop ballads, with Bacharach later admitting the Carpenters' version was far superior to his own original recording.
1: And finally, let's take a look at the top 10 charting singles of the week on the 5th of October 1970. At number 10, we had Lay Down Candles in the Rain by Melanie and the Edwin Hawkins Singers. At number 9, The Wonder of You by Elvis Presley. At number 8, Old Man Emu by John Williamson. At number 7, Yellow River by Jigsaw. At number 6, the double A-sided single, Looking Out My Back Door and Long As I Can See the Light by Creedence Clearwater Revival. At number 5, Spill the Wine by Eric Burdon and War. At number 4, In the Summertime by Mungo Jerry. At number 3, El Condor Pasa by Simon and Garfunkel. At number 2, Close to You by the Carpenters. And at number 1, a single that peaked at number 1 for 6 weeks, and this was its 5th week at the top. From Australia, here's The Mixtures and In the Summertime.

0: That's The Mixtures at number one on the Australian Singles Chart this week on the 5th of October 1970 with In the Summertime. And that single peaked at number one for 6 weeks, and this was its fifth week at the top. Released in 1970, In the Summertime was a global smash for UK band Mungo Jerry. In Australia, a cover by Melbourne's The Mixtures dominated during the 1970 radio ban. Their version replaced the original at number one, staying for 6 weeks to become the year's biggest selling single by an Australian artist.
1: Well, that's the show for another week. Thanks go to David Kent and his website, www.australianchartbooks.com.au, for the use of his Kent Music Report and Australian Music Report charts in the show. News headlines are mostly sourced from the Chronicle of the 20th Century, published by Penguin. I'm Barry Mackay.
2: And I'm William Broome.
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0: Kelly, and welcome to the show. Without further ado, I really want to introduce you to my special guest this week. I know you've heard his extraordinary guitar playing thousands of times on groundbreaking multi-platinum albums by Steely Dan, which was a band he co-founded, as well as with the Doobie Brothers. There have also been countless smash hit songs and albums he's performed on as a first call studio musician. But the one place you haven't heard the world-renowned guitarist Jeff Skunk Baxter to date is on an album all his own. Well, that's changed now, as you're about to hear. Strap yourself in, because there's a whole lot to learn about this incredible musician, from the many heavyweight legends he's worked with to the latest in missile defense systems that he's invented. Please forgive my voice during this interview. I was suffering from a good dose of flu. Welcome to A Breath of Fresh Air, Jeff Skunk Baxter.
1: Thank you, dear.
0: Really appreciate your time. Congratulations on your first solo album. It's called Speed of Heat, and it's taken you a considerable time to finally do your own, hasn't it?
1: Yeah, it seems like it's been quite a while, but I mean, what was in no hurry?
0: You've been doing so many awesome things. Are you happy to walk us through your career?
1: Gee.
0: A potted version of your career. Did you start out wanting to be a musician?
1: Well, I started asking my mom for piano lessons when I was five. And she was right there, said, absolutely. She was she played piano as well.
0: Right.
1: And she got me a teacher right away. She actually started me off like we all did when we were kids on the John Thompson Book One and, you know, all of that stuff, and then got me a teacher. And I don't know if I wanted to be a musician, but I certainly wanted to be musical, I guess is the right way to put it.
0: But as you grew older and through your teen years, you developed a whole lot of other interests as well. It wasn't your sole focus, was it?
1: Oh, no. No. And then when I was 9 years old is when I started playing guitar. And that was really a huge moment in my life to realize that, oh, man, my parents gave me a guitar for Christmas when I was nine, and I wanted a bicycle. It just pissed me off. So I hung it on the wall, and my buddy downstairs, growing up, I grew up in Mexico City. So in the apartment downstairs, he started taking guitar lessons and said, if I teach you some chords, can I, you know, I need somebody to play with. And so I pulled the thing off the wall, tuned it up, and started to get into it and realized I like this a lot.
0: What do you think it was about it that you enjoyed so much?
1: I think it was the intimacy. And later on, when I had a conversation with Andres Segovia about that, there's something about the intimacy of the instrument up against your body. It even resonates with your heartbeat. And your body resonates from the frequencies and the vibration of the instrument right up against you. There's something very personal about it, very intimate.
0: That only really belongs to a guitar. No other instrument has that, does it?
1: Not really. Even the violin, maybe the cello, maybe viola. But I think the guitar, you don't tuck the viola in or the cello. You definitely tuck the guitar in.

0: Was Ultimate Spinach the first group that you joined?
1: No, I was playing with a band called the Holy Motor Rounders, which were just a bunch of crazy guys. Some of the members from the original band, the Fugs. It was just way too nuts and way too much fun. I mean, you got to admit, you're in a band where some of your big hits are songs like Dirty Old Man and Boobs a Lot, you know, which were big college jukebox hits. It was a folk rock. It's hard to describe.

0: I know that you refused to tell anybody where you got the nickname Skunk from, and I was hoping that maybe you'd just share that between you and me.
1: It'll be in my book.
0: Oh, we're going to hold for that. Can't even give us a little hint about what we can expect?
1: Well, it'll be a compilation of a number of things that I've done, both in the music business and in other facets of my life.
0: Do we have a title yet?
1: I have a working title, yeah, but I promise that
0: you won't share that either.
1: I would keep that either.
0: Jeff Baxter, you are full of secrets.
1: I know how to keep a secret.
0: Oh, that's a shame. I don't. If you twist my arm long enough, you'll find out anything.
1: Okay.
2: So no luck finding out where he got the nickname Skunk, and no luck discovering the name of his forthcoming book. I'm really not doing very well, am I? Lucky Skunk Baxter is happy to chat about his musical collaborations.
1: I was playing bass for Tim Buckley for a while.
0: What was Tim like?
1: Tim was an amazing human being in that he had a lot of demons, but I put him kind of in the same category as Tim Rose and people like that who had a lot of demons. But as they say, kill my demon, kill my muse, he figured out a way to channel much of that into a creative arena. And there were times when the depth of that man musically was just beyond words. And he was a decent guy. He was a great guy.

0: did you start with Steely Dan?
1: I was working in a studio, a place called Intermedia Sound in Boston. I can't say that I was the house guitar player, but there were a number of different bands that came in and somebody always needed something. So I hung around there a lot and had done a bunch of studio work. I was going back and forth, living in Boston and traveling to New York to do session work down there. And one of the bands that was recording in Intermediate Sound was a band called The Bead Game. John Sheldon, great guitar player. Yeah, wonderful guitar player. They were being produced by another gentleman named Gary Katz, who eventually became the producer for Steely Dan. So Gary had heard my playing on, I guess he'd stuck his head in to a session or something that I was playing. And he said, listen, I'm producing an artist named Linda Hoover, whose album finally came out a few months ago, I guess.

0: there's these two songwriters named Donald Fagen and Walter Becker who are writing much of the material for it. Would you come down to New York and work on the record? I said, sure, you know, book the time. I'll be down there. Let's do it. And it was a very interesting time. Interesting, good. At the end of the project, both Walter Becker and Donald Fagen said, well, this is incredible music. And they said, well, we've never really heard anybody play what you play on it. So we formed this sort of loose, you know, amalgamation of, you know, sort of agreement that whoever passed go first would call everybody else. So Becker and Fagen went to Los Angeles and got a publishing deal with ABC Dunhill Records with Gary Katz there as a house producer. And that was it. That was the camel's nose under the tent.
1: And that first album then was Can't Buy a Thrill.
0: That's correct.

0: What an album that was. You were a kind of match made in heaven, I think, weren't you? Because it was incredible songwriting and you brought this kind of jazzy, pop, sophisticated feel to it. And the combination was just magic.
1: And Denny Diaz, a wonderful guitar player. You know, I think we were a dichotomy made in heaven. And the drummer was the original drummer for the Beat Game, Jimmy Hotter. When they asked me, who do you know a great drummer? I said, oh, yeah. And Gary was familiar with them as well.
0: Did you ever expect that they'd become as successful as they did?
1: We were just kids. I mean, you never know anything.
0: Yeah.
1: You just go do it. Take your best shot. And I have to admit, you know, driving down the Sunset Strip, listening to Do It Again on the radio, I thought, hey, okay. All right. Maybe here.

0: Do It Again was very interesting to me because it's one of those songs where I think timing is everything. If we had released that a year before or a year after, it was like minute by minute. If we'd released that song a year before or a year after, nobody would have cared. So I'm not quite sure. I guess that it's all about the stars aligning in whatever way they do to permit the entrance of something new into the universe.
1: And then, of course, the next one that you did for them was in 1974 was Pretzel Logic.
2: Well, the next one was Countdown to Ecstasy, was the second record, which I think was an amazing record. I think that was a very, very Steely Dan record. There's a song called Razor Boy, which I think is kind of sums up what Steely Dan was as a band.
1: How would you define their sound?
2: It's pretty eclectic in a sense that we were all versed, you know, myself as a studio musician, a lot of guys, you know, everybody's a great player. Jimmy had also done a number of sessions as a session player. Walter and Donald had both played with other bands, Jay and the Americans, other bands. So they were familiar and comfortable with working with other players. The lyrics I thought were brilliant, and the songwriting was fresh, I think is the word for it, and was an amalgamation of a number of different genres.

0: it was a very different sound, wasn't it? It was the first time we'd ever heard this. It didn't fit into any one genre in particular.
1: No. And I think the sound, when you talk about the actual generation of coherent oscillations of some kind, had a lot to do with Roger Nichols, the engineer. And to this day, there are a number of people who do both live sound and tuning monitors in studios that use Steely Dan as a reference, because the recording was just impeccable.
2: It was a great sound, wasn't it? And did you know the band's name was taken from a sex toy? Donald Fagen and Walter Becker named the group after a revolutionary steam-powered dildo that had been mentioned in the William S. Burroughs novel Naked Lunch. Stick around as Jeff Skunk Baxter tells us about his time with the Doobie Brothers.
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2: Thanks for being here. As we're discovering, Skunk Baxter has had a long and very successful career in the music business. From his first group in Mexico to working in guitar stores in Manhattan to being a member of bands like Steely Dan and the Doobie Brothers, Skunk is recognized everywhere as a prolific guitarist. Today, he continues to be active as a performer, commentator, composer, producer, and highly sought-after session musician.
0: How important is the chemistry? Do you have to get on really well together? You have to second-guess one another?
1: It really depends. I've done a number of recording sessions where it's just, here's the chart, play it. Okay, well, we're all getting the click, and we all live in this world. And for the most part, the folks who are the sort of studio crowd, studio guys, know each other. We've done a number of sessions together, both men and women, so everybody's familiar with each other on some level. And it can vary. Again, sometimes it's, here's the chart. We've got 56 musicians on the session, you know, 40 string players, two harp players, you know, a timpani, et cetera, et cetera. Maybe we're doing a movie soundtrack. Four guitar players, two bass players, three keyboard players. And so the function is really to play the chart and to try to accomplish and execute what the producer wants. And of course, you have respect for your players and you keep one ear open. Then there are some times where it's completely the opposite. When Giorgio Moroder asked me to work on the first Donna Summer record, he wanted to bring Donna into a rock genre. Yes, it was disco, but Giorgio wanted her to cross over. So that's why he called me. And then he said, I said, what do you want me to do? I said, I want you to do what you do. Oh, okay. Roll tape. Let's go.
0: And you took her there.
1: Was the first one was Hot Stuff. I played the solo on that.

0: you want to be a successful studio musician, you have to learn to listen. And you also, there is an etiquette amongst players that develops where you give space to other players. It's always interesting when sometimes you go in and, you know, young players or folks that have never had much experience in the studio, all they do is they just want to play and play and play and play more and more and more and more. And you sort of sit back and you go, okay, that's what you want to do. Sooner or later, you'll wear yourself out, and then we'll get down to business. So to me, it's a question of etiquette and a question of understanding that everyone has something to offer.
1: Since I've had been working and still do work for Roland on designing musical instruments and interfaces, I had a prototype guitar synthesizer that I brought into the studio because Harold Faltermeyer and Jürgen Koppers, the engineer, were all gearheads. So I thought, you guys are going to love this. And as soon as I plugged it in, Jürgen said, we're going to use that. And I said, okay. So now I want you to play a solo on Bad Girls. So the solo on Bad Girls is, I think, the first guitar synthesizer solo on any record. So sometimes, you know, depends.

0: Gary Katz, the engine, you know, the producer for Steely Dan, called me one day. He said, hey, Skunk, producing this female artist, I'm almost finished, but I need you to come in. Bring everything you got. You know, so that means call your cards company. It's 20 guitars, you know, 5 different amplifiers, all kinds. Just bring everything.
1: Really?
0: Okay. So I'm sitting there as Gary says, okay, I'm going to play the record for you. I want you to listen to it, and I want you to tell me what it needs. I said, okay. So I listened to the whole record, and I turned to Gary. I said, doesn't need anything. It's just fine. And he said to me, and he said, Skunk, that's why I pay you triple scale. So sometimes it's what you don't play.
1: Less is more.
0: Absolutely.
1: Is it true, Skunk, that you coached Walter Becker until he could handle the guitar properly himself?
0: No. I don't know where that came from. I mean, Walter was a pretty decent player. I mean, he played bass in Steely Dan because that was kind of the open chair. Certainly, I would sit down with him sometimes and, you know, show him some stuff. But I don't think coaching him is an interesting concept.

0: was after Pretzologic in 74 that you moved across to join the Doobie Brothers. Why leave Steely Dan?
1: Well, I was actually in three bands at the same time. Steely Dan, the Doobie Brothers, and Linda Ronstadt. I was playing pedal steel for Linda. I was still in Steely Dan. And because Steely Dan was opening a number of shows for the Doobie Brothers, as we progressed, the Doobie Brothers asked me to sit in with the band. Okay, sure. That's why I like to play guitar, whatever you want. So it started out with a couple of songs, then three songs, then five songs, then half the show. And finally, they said, would you come out and tour with us? So I was actually at a concert in Nebworth in Britain with the Doobie Brothers when I had the conversations with the guys at Steely Dan that didn't want to tour anymore. And I liked touring. I really enjoyed it. So I, hung up the phone. I said, well, I guess that's kind of it for me and Steely Dan. And the Doobies said, well, now you're in the Doobie Brothers.

0: That must have been an incredibly hectic period for you, running between all three of them.
1: No, I loved it. Plus sessions. I mean, all I want to do is play the guitar.
0: Yeah, right. And you talk about sessions. You were working with the likes of Dolly Parton and Barbara Streisand, Rod Stewart, Bryan Adams, Ringo, Carly Simon, Joni Mitchell, a whole host of them. You were really very highly sought after, weren't you? Actually, I shouldn't say were, because you are still highly sought after.
1: Well, you're very
0: always
1: kind.
0: Been highly sought after.
1: Yeah, I don't want to let my ego get in the way, but I guess what I have to offer is helpful to other people who want help in ultimately creating, producing, and delivering their vision on music.
2: Jeff left the Doobie Brothers in early 1979 after spending 5 years in the band.
3: It gets to a point as a change agent, which I think I am, you have to know when it's time to go and do something else. And after I brought Michael McDonald into the band and radically changed the band, it's kind of like what happened with Fleetwood Mac. There comes a time when, from a creative standpoint, it's time. And so I was also starting to really get into producing records. And it's hard to produce something when you're out on the road. You only have so many hours in a day.

0: So what is it about you that makes you so good? Is it that calculating maths type mind that you've got that goes so well with music?
1: I think that's part of it, because mathematics and music are joined at the hip. Every physicist I ever work with, including Dr. Edward Teller, the man who invented the hydrogen bomb, concert pianist, Albert Einstein was a concert violinist, Mike Campbell, I worked with him at Lawrence Livermore, and who ended up taking over the physics department at the University of Rochester, guitar player, Brian May, who got his master's in astrophysics.
2: CQ.

0: The connection is visceral. And I think by growing up in Mexico and having been exposed to so many different kinds of music, much of which was through my parents' record collection, very varied and eclectic musical library, gave me a good, strong fundamental in terms of being able to play just about anything.
1: And do you still have such a wide-ranging taste?
0: Oh, yeah. One minute I'm going to listen to Kibash with India Lucia, and the next minute I'm going to be listening to Peggy Lee do a Fever. And then when I go to the dentist, I always listen to Beethoven's Sixth Symphony.
1: That puts you to ease,
0: I love
1: it?
0: Beethoven. Oh, yeah. One time I was actually in the dentist chair, and I had the headphones on, and I was just in the place. And all of a sudden, they're ripping all the stuff off my face and going, are you okay? Yeah. I said, well, are you in pain? No. I said, well, there's, you know, tears running down your eyes. I said, listen, I'm in the second movement of Beethoven's Sixth Symphony. Damn it.
1: And they disturbed you.
0: You know?

0: I love classical music, and classical music is the basis for a lot of what I do.
1: But yet you made your living out of pop and rock music. You didn't actually turn towards classical.
0: Well, yes and no. I mean, there are times in the studio when people would like something. I mean, I remember it was a song that we did, I Cheat the Hangman, with the Doobie Brothers. And at the end of it, I thought I would wrap it up with a very short classical piece that I wrote. And I think I tried to synthesize and distill as much of the classical guitar that I knew into something that was definitely of a classical genre, no doubt about it.
1: So you're always experimenting and inventing. You've been doing that all along.
0: Well, I'm a gearhead in a sense, you know, a person who loves technology, whether it's designing radar systems or electric guitars. I had a lot to do with the guitar synthesizer and have always had a technology headspace.
2: Not bad, really, for a 74-year-old, is it? It was Skunk's general interest in technology that also led him into production, most notably helming several albums for the Scottish hard rockers Nazareth. This one, Fallen Angel, from the album Malice in Wonderland.

0: hang in there. You won't believe where else Skunk Baxter's technology headspace has taken him. Back in just a sec.
1: Triple UFM.
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3: Welcome back. We've been learning a great deal about the multi-talented Jeff Skunk Baxter.
4: I believe you developed an interest in military hardware and weapons systems also, which led you to being hired in 2001 by the Bush administration as a defense analyst.
5: Wrote a paper on how to convert a Navy carrier battle group and surface battle group anti-air defense system, how to convert it to do theater missile defense. Gave it to a congressman buddy that I was working with, helping him with counterterrorism, because I was with LAPD at the time. And he gave it to the vice chairman of the Armed Services Committee, who then called him back and said, what is this guy with Lockheed or something? No, he's a guitar player for the Doobie Brothers. So I got a call saying, would you accept the position on the Armed Services Committee consulting on missile defense? And okay. And that just led to more and more and more involvement with the Department of Defense.
4: How does that sit with music?
6: As I explained to some of my colleagues, a radar is just an electric guitar on steroids. If you understand the physics of it, what's the difference?
4: What was it like working for government like that?
6: Well, and I'm not going to get into much detail, but I love my country.
4: Because you can keep a good secret.
6: Yes, ma'am. Having toured the Soviet Union, where freedom is less than a given, music depends on freedom to thrive. You know, jazz was outlawed in Russia and the Soviet Union for years. You could be punished for playing jazz because jazz represented improvisation, which is based on freedom of thought. Well, I can't have that. So to grow up and to be a citizen of a country that believes that freedom is the most important tenet not only makes me happy and I am blessed to be and still be a part of that, but there comes a time when you have to step up. I mean, it's worth fighting for.
4: Do you still work with government today?
6: Yes.

0: Jeff Baxter, you've just released Speed of Heat, your very first solo album. Tell me a little bit about that album.
1: Well, it's my musical partner on this project, a gentleman named CJ Vanston, who I met doing sessions, jingles in Chicago. We have been doing sessions for about a week when one of the top jingle producers came in, and he was pretty baked, 7 a.m. And he said, okay, you guys ready? I went, yeah, sure. What's up? So he handed out the music. I looked at the sheet of paper and said, Hyatt. So I guess it was for Hyatt Hotels. It had a key signature and a time signature and 64 bars with no music. So Bobby says, okay, you guys ready? And, you know, being the studio rats that we are, you never say no. So I said, sure, absolutely. And I'd met CJ at the beginning of the session. I looked at him, he went, yeah, okay, roll tape. So we improvised and we wrote the jingle on the fly. And after it was over, I said, you know, this is an incredible phenomenon that you and I can write music together just on the fly. And I said, if I ever do a solo project, I would love to do it with you. So when CJ moved to Los Angeles, we would take some time out of our schedules and record. It was just kind of a labor of love when we had the time. And then after about 3 years, we realized that we had a lot of material. Maybe we should finish this up. And so he's an aviation buff. I spend a lot of time working with aircraft, mostly military. And so the working title of the project was Speed of Heat, which is the aerodynamic phenomena that happens when a body moves through the atmosphere close to Mach 1, speed of sound. So that was the working title. So the president of the record company said, I love the title of the record. I said, what's the title of the record? Speed of Heat. Okay. Do you know what that is? He says, no, but that's great. I said, okay. So when I designed the album cover, you'll notice that there are a number of equations on the cover. So about 4 months ago, I got a call from one of my colleagues at Northrop Grumman Corporation. He said, Skunk. I said, yeah, Jay. He said, I know what those equations are on the cover of your record. So he says, those are oblong pressure waves. So I said, yep, you got it. So it's kind of was kind of fun to be able to combine everything, have a little bit of something, you know, not playing the record backwards or anything, but have a little bit of something, have some fun.

0: Walk us through your favourite tracks. Is there one in particular?
1: Wow. That's like, what's my favourite child?
0: How many have you got, children?
1: Two.
0: You mustn't have been there very much if you're always travelling around.
1: No, but we have a wonderful relationship. It just doesn't get any better. And my son, that's Fender, cool, is on the road with us. Mom named him Fender. So. And my daughter works for government as well.
0: Very
1: and we
0: wanted
1: to say Acorn Doesn't Fall Far From the Tree.
0: Yeah.
1: But
0: the album.
1: I guess the whole concept of doing this record, I love them all because I actually like what I played. I mean, I've done so many records. I mean, I'm not trying to sound disingenuous. I'm just saying I've done so many records. And I can't say as I go back and listen to much of what I've done before. A couple of things on the Brooklyn Dreams album was pretty fun.

0: particularly like My Place in the Sun, where Michael McDonald joins you. Of course, your Doobie Brothers bandmate. And you've got a few guest vocalists helping you out, don't you?
1: Yes. Yes. It was going to be an instrumental album. I just wanted to play like Apache and have some fun. And then I ran into Mike when I was doing a charity event up in Santa Barbara. And Mike asked me what I was doing. And I said, well, I'm doing this solo project. He says, well, if you'd like me to do something on it, I'd love to. I said, are you kidding? That'd be fantastic. And so here's the deal. Come down to LA, write with my partner, CJ, the three of us, and let's do something that you've never done. As we say, out of your wheelhouse, something that is not what you would be known for. If you're okay with that, let's take a shot. And Place in the Sun is very different than anything Michael has ever done before.

Same with Johnny Lang. Very different than something that he's ever done before. So that was the idea. Let's explore. Now, favorite song, hard to say. One thing I do love is the song The Rose. Many, many, many years ago, when I was on the board of advisors for Guitar Player Magazine, they had put together a 25th anniversary celebration. And they said, we would like you to play something because we want to show a series of photographs of our colleagues who have passed on. So I don't know, one day, I guess I was listening to the radio and I heard The Rose. I said, what a beautiful melody. So I said, okay, I'm going to do this on pedal steel. So I went out, they started, the lights went down, they started showing the photograph, and I started an a cappella version of The Rose on pedal steel. And I had just gotten to the end of the first verse when Adrian Belew came out and plugged in. And I love Adrian. He's one of my favorite people. And so next thing I know, by the end of the second verse, we have a whole rhythm section. And at the end of it, I thought, wait a minute, I'm going to file this away. You know, so when it came time to look for material for the record, I said, I'm going to do that. I love the voice of the pedal steel. I don't think anybody has ever done an a cappella performance of pedal steel. I've never heard it. That's special for me, that song.

0: 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And I love the reimagined Do It Again from Steely Dan.
1: Pretty sleazy, slimy, greasy. 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
1: I hope to get back to Oz. I would love to go down and play. I love that place. I even had residency status there for many years. Played a lot with Jimmy Barnes and the Party Boys.

0: have a strong tie with Australia.
1: Thank you so much for your time today, Jeff Skunk Baxter. I'm still intrigued to know how you got that nickname. Not even a little
0: one of these days. And as we say in the Navy, Bravo Zulu. You did a great job.
1: And speed of heat to you.
0: Thank you. You take care. Bye-bye.
2: What an extraordinary man he is. Jeff Skunk Baxter. I'm still intrigued about that nickname, Skunk. And after doing a bit of research, I did manage to come up with an article in the now-defunct rock magazine, Cream. The magazine reports that Jeff earned his moniker while relieving himself outside a recording studio. Apparently, he'd been mistakenly locked out of the session and was outside just minding his own business and doing his business when someone inside opened a door, stepping into his line of fire. The guy cried out, "You skunk!" and a nickname was born. I'm not sure if this is actually fable or fact. I guess we're going to have to just wait for Skunk's book to come out to finally put the record straight. Thanks for being here with me today. I hope you've enjoyed learning a little bit more about Jeff Skunk Baxter. And don't forget, if you'd like to request a guest, you know what you have to do. Just send me a message through the website, abreathoffreshair.com.au. Take care of yourself, won't you, until we meet again, same time next week. Bye now.
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0: 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It's important that you keep yourself safe from the effects of other people's drinking. Driving after drinking leads to road accidents and pedestrian fatalities. Alcohol abuse is also associated with crime, social problems, and domestic violence.
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1: Transducer?
0: Well, there's chips in here. I can't quite reach them.
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1: Oh, yeah.
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1: Kennedy's upcoming tours include Oktoberfest Spectacular VIP Package at the Harmony German Club, Saturday the 31st of October 2026, and Whispering Jack, the John Farnham Musical, Sunday the 20th of December 2026.
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4: Hi, I'm Fiona Phillips, your federal member. 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
7: At least 24 people are now known to have been killed in the latest Russian airstrikes across Ukraine. At least 18 people died in Priluky, east of Kyiv, when a block of flats was destroyed. Other cities that have seen fatalities include Kyiv and Kremenchuk. The BBC's Abdujalil Abdurasulov has more details.
8: The search and rescue operation in the city of Priluky, where an apartment block was hit, is still continuing. Emergency workers have already pulled out 15 survivors, including one child, but they're still recovering dead bodies as well. So the number of people who were killed in the attack is still increasing. And other areas in Ukraine were also targeted during the attack, including Kremenchuk and also the Kyiv region as well. And according to President Zelensky, the main target of the overnight attack was again Ukraine's energy infrastructure.
7: People across Israel and around the world have been marking the third anniversary of the October the 7th attacks, which saw Hamas-led fighters kill about 1,200 people and take more than 250 hostages. Maran Stella Yanai was one of them. She was selling jewellery at the Nova Music Festival when she was kidnapped and held captive in Gaza for 54 days. She's been telling the BBC about that day.
9: You know, you don't have the knowledge as what is happening or what do you need to do. You're hopeless in so many ways. And it's coming back to me even today thinking, how did I survive it? It was really like a horror movie. I don't have another way to say it.
7: Israel responded to the assault by launching a military offensive in Gaza that Hamas officials say has killed more than 75,000 Palestinians. Reports from northern Ethiopia say Eritrean troops have been deployed around the town of Adigrat in Tigray in recent days. Residents and local officials have told the media that large trucks carrying troops in Eritrean military uniforms had been seen near the town. Here's our Global Affairs reporter, Richard Kagoe, from Nairobi.
10: Residents in the town of Adigrat have told the BBC that they saw 40 trucks carrying soldiers crossing into Ethiopian territory and advancing south towards the regional capital Mekele. There were earlier reports that Eritrean forces fortified their positions along the border to prevent the war from spilling into their territory should the Tigrayan rebels be forced to retreat. Over the weekend, federal forces recaptured Mekele. The deployment of Eritrean troops could further escalate tensions between Ethiopia and Eritrea, two long-time rivals.
7: Richard Kagoe with that report. The World Health Organization has warned against using surgery and weight loss drugs to tackle rising obesity rates in children. The organization says children and adolescents should focus on healthy eating, physical activity, and behavior change. It says operations and medicines should be used only on older children and as a last resort. World News from the BBC. A UN agency says more than 200,000 people have been displaced from their homes since fighting in Yemen began in recent weeks. The International Organization for Migration called the current situation alarming due to renewed fighting between the Iran-backed Houthi group and Saudi-supported government forces. The French Interior Minister has announced several investigations into alleged excessive use of force by police during the student protests that have swept the country. Laurent Nunez has also suspended the use of stun grenades after one of them blew off a schoolboy's hand 2 days ago. Five former City of London traders sentenced for interest rate rigging during the 2008 financial crisis have had their convictions overturned. The five men were cast by prosecutors as symbols of banker greed amid public anger in Britain. Andy Verity has this report.
0: In 9 criminal trials in the US and UK from 2015 to 2019, 19 traders were convicted of conspiracy to defraud and 9 went to jail. These 5 traders launched fresh appeals following the Supreme Court ruling last year that found judges had repeatedly given unlawful directions to juries, saying what the traders did was wrong as a matter of law, which meant they couldn't have fair trials. Senior politicians have raised concerns that there's been a cover-up of evidence of the role of central banks, including the Bank of England, in the LIBOR rigging scandal, followed by a whole series of miscarriages of justice.
7: Researchers from the British Antarctic Survey say the number of chinstrap penguins on what was the largest penguin colony in the world has declined by almost 2/3. Aerial surveys of the remote volcanic island of Zawadowski near the Antarctic show the number of occupied chinstrap nests has fallen by nearly 380,000 in the last 15 years. The researchers say the decline is due to climate change, causing their main source of food, krill, to move southwards. That's the latest. BBC News.
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morning and a very big welcome to Good Morning Country. 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I'm Heather Farrell and broadcasting today from my hometown of Horsham, and that's situated in the Wimmera region of Western Victoria. It's Thursday morning, the 8th of October, and gosh, this year is flying. It really, truly is. I certainly hope you're waking up to a wonderful day. Our album of the week will be coming up in about an hour and a half's time, and it's a self-titled album, a debut album, by a delightful young fellow. His name's Paul Ricketts. Lives up near Nanango in Queensland, and he's probably the most grounded person I've ever met. Absolute dinky die Aussie, and a really nice young man. I'll let you know when we open up the competition line, and you'll get your chance to win that particular album. And just so you've got it, this is the phone number for Thursdays only. It's 0447 349 055. No calls just yet. Please wait until I give you that cue to call. And if you missed that number, make sure that you're ready to write it down, because I will give it to you probably another half a dozen times before we open up that competition line. But right now, let's get started. And we're going to start out with the usual track I start out with on a Thursday morning, and it's called My Old Friend, and it's by Gina Jeffries and Tanya Kernaghan.

Alan Caswell with He Loves His Radio, and we started out the bracket with Gina Jeffries and Tanya Kernaghan with My Old Friend. Well, we've got another duet coming up, and this one's by Melinda Snyder and Becky Cole from a fabulous album called Great Women of Country and the Songs That Made Them. And this one, you may think of the Judds when you hear this one. It's called Grandpa, Tell Me About the Good Old Days.

Bellamy Brothers there with Redneck Girl, and we had Grandpa, Tell Me About the Good Old Days by Melinda Snyder and Becky Cole. Coming up next, Connie Kiss Anderson. This one's called A Place Called Home.

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3: 460 to 486 cents a kilo, and lighter weights to feed sold to 530 cents a kilo. Heavy grain heifers were also firm and sold from 430 to 470 cents a kilo. Cows were back 5 to 10 cents, with the heavy weights ranging from 368 to 404 cents, and leaner two-score cows to process selling from 324 to 362 cents. Restockers paid to 386 cents for similar cows, for the best heavy bulls reached 430 cents a kilo. Another significant spring lamb yarding for Deniliquin, although numbers were modestly down to a fortnight ago at 7,950 head, sheep supply remained scarce at just 1,200 head. It was a buoyant lamb market with all the main processes is active, including the lead domestic orders. The heaviest new season lambs sold to $348, although only a handful of pens had enough weight to sell above $330 a head. The bulk of the yarding was trade to heavy trades, and these found strong support at around $280 to $320 a head, trending from an estimated 1,120 cents to over 1,200 cents a kilo. Lighter trade lambs or feeder types and stores mostly $210 to $237 a head. In the old season lambs, a neat pen of extra heavy short shorn crossbred sold for $400, reflecting the strong interest in lambs with weight at the moment. Heavy weight in the limited sheep run was also well supported, and pen of supersized crossbred used to $370 a head, which would be in record price territory for the Deniliquin sale yards. That concludes today's market update, brought to you by Auctions Plus, dedicated to connecting ag.

0: Thank you there for the Rural Livestock Report. And welcome back to Good Morning Country, coming to you on the Community Radio Network through your local community radio station, or you might be listening in on the Community Radio Plus app, where you could be anywhere in the world and listening to Good Morning Country. We've got a morning filled with music this morning. The only break we will have is a little segment on our album of the week, where Kevin Walsh will tell you a little bit about Paul Ricketts, and then Paul Ricketts himself will tell us a little bit about the featured track from his debut album, which is a self-titled album. And if you just happen to have your pen and paper ready, get it poised, because here's the number you need to dial to get through to the competition line for the Album of the Week competition for Thursdays only. That number is 0447 349 055. No calls just yet. I will let you know when we open up that competition line, and I'll give you the tip, it won't be for at least an hour. And if you did miss that number, make sure you're ready to write it down, because I will give it to you probably another half a dozen times before we open up that competition line. But right now, just a teensy-weensy bit of work to do, and then we're into the music, and we're going to be starting out with Patsy Cline.
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Shirley Jones Band with Who Was the Dancing Man, and we started out with Walking After Midnight with Patsy Cline. We've got Kevin Sullivan up next, and last week he was our album of the week. Well, this is the previous album and it's a title track. It's called Three Ways, all about that one road crossing that everybody knows from the Northern Territory.

Harvey and Becky Cole with My Elusive Dreams, and we started out with Three Ways by Kevin Sullivan. I've got Steve Sparrow lined up next, and this one's just called Now and Forever.

Angus Gill there with Always on the Run, and we had Steve Sparrow with Now and Forever. Our, just a reminder that our album of the week this morning is Paul Rickett's self-titled debut album, and the phone number for our competition where you can win that album is 0447 349 055. That's 0447 349 055. If your local station's going to local programming top of the hour, thank you for joining us here on Good Morning Country, and make sure you tune in again tomorrow morning when Kevin Walsh will have the final copy of Paul Rickett's debut album to give away in our album of the week. And of course, if you want to win it yourself, the number you need to dial for Thursdays only, 0447 349 055. No calls just yet. We will open up that competition line in about 40 minutes time, so please just hold your calls for the moment. To take us up to the next lot of news and weather, we've got Alan Jackson and Love's Got a Hold on You.

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2: Hello, I'm Alyssa Delfs. Across Australia and around the world, communities are coming together today to mark the third anniversary of the October 7 attacks in Israel. Hundreds of people gathered this morning at Bondi Beach to commemorate the massacre, which largely took place at a music festival in Israel's south. 1,200 people were killed and 251 were taken hostage by militant group Hamas. In Melbourne this afternoon, commemorations have begun, with around 1,000 people expected to attend. Event organiser Ilan Reimer told the ABC, today's vigil is important.
3: Just about every Jew in Australia has family or friends in Israel that were either directly impacted by October 7 or directly impacted by the ensuing wars for 3 years. So everyone here has felt a great deal of anxiety and concern for everyone they know over there.
2: Australia's High Court has upheld a first-of-its-kind climate change bid to overturn a major coal mine expansion in New South Wales. The state approved an application to extend the Mount Pleasant coal mine by 22 years, but a community group in the Hunter Valley challenged the approval. Today, the High Court upheld a New South Wales Court of Appeal ruling, which found the Independent Planning Commission failed to take into account the effects from climate change caused by emissions. Environment Minister Murray Watt told News 24 it was a novel choice.
4: Federal government decisions under the federal law don't require a consideration of greenhouse gas emissions. So there's no change to be made at the federal level. It's obviously, you know, the court has found to be a different situation in New South Wales, and it'll now be for the New South Wales government to determine how they respond to that.
2: Meanwhile, speaking to the ABC, CEO of the Australian Conservation Foundation, Adam Bant, says current policies require a rethink.
5: We know what happens with the coal and gas when it gets sent overseas. Of course it is going to be burnt. That is going to make the climate crisis even worse. And it's time that we were honest about it. And the High Court today has joined the dots. And given that Australia is in the top three exporters of fossil fuel pollution in the world and the world's second largest coal exporter, it is going to have big flow-on implications.
2: There's been discussions over research suggesting Australians could benefit if the federal government ran supermarkets rather than regulating them. Lewis Donaldson reports.
6: The Greens Research Institute has proposed the government create a publicly owned supermarket chain to challenge the duopoly of chains like Coles and Woolworths. It comes after New York Mayor Zoran Mamdani pitched a similar $25 million policy this week. But Australian economics expert Dr. Balaji McCarm says it might be the best solution. He says consumers choose supermarkets based on a variety of factors like convenience, range and trust, as well as affordability. He suggested that strengthening competition laws and improving chain efficiency would be more effective.
2: And hundreds of mourners have gathered today to farewell Constable Mia Lay after she was killed in a horrific crash in Sydney last month. The 20-year-old had been with New South Wales Police for just 16 months when the patrol car she was a passenger in crashed into a tree on September 25 in the suburb of Redfern while en route to a job. Dozens of uniformed police officers assembled outside St Andrew's Cathedral in central Sydney alongside State Premier Chris Minns and Police Minister Yasmin Catley. And taking a look at sport in NRL, Jordan Ridley has crossed from Essendon to Geelong after being denied a trade last year. Both teams agreed to the deal today after reports that West Coast's pursuit of Cats' Grian Myers hit a dead end. Geelong gave up utility Jack Bowes, a 2027 first-round pick and 2028 second-round pick, to get Ridley through the door.
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7: Morning, welcome to the 8th of October today. Your forecast, partly cloudy. Slight chance of a shower along the coastal fringe early this morning. We've had a little bit of wet stuff overnight. A near zero chance of rain elsewhere. Some light winds today becoming south-southeast. 15 to 20 k's in the middle of the day. They're becoming light later on this evening. You've got a moderate fire danger rating in place for today. Your expected tops, 20 degrees for Nowra, 16 for Ulladulla, and Barrel, 18 degrees. Tomorrow, the chance of morning fog. We've got mostly sunny days. We've got some light winds from the east northeast, 15 to 25 k's during the day. Then tending northwest northeast, 15 to 20 k's during the evening at 24 degrees. Saturday, partly cloudy. High chance of showers, most likely in the morning and the afternoon, and 28 degrees. Sunday, mostly sunny, 24. Monday, mostly sunny. It's going to warm up 32 degrees. It's currently 12 degrees here at Bomaderry. Ulla Dulla, 12. Kiama's got 14. And Barrel's got 7 degrees.
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7: On the roads this morning, Mount Kira, M1 Princess Motorway, Mount Ouseley Road approaching Clyde Bissell Drive. We've got a broken down truck there this morning. Affecting one of the three northbound lanes, so you're heading towards the Big Smoke, Sydney that is. But just beware, it might be a little bit slow going up out Ouseley this morning. The rest of the local roads all looking good, and trains this morning running close or near the time. Hello, it's Chance with you this morning. Beck with me after 7. Big show with Mayor Patricia White. She's back on deck. We'll talk about her cancer battle and a bit of other local news as well with her. The CEO from Sholem City Turf Club. We're going to catch up with a new Bluey called Lachlan. We're going to catch up with him later in the morning. And we've got another candidate running for the seat of South Coast when the elections come around in March next year. Paul Eld's calling into the studio. Find out why he's running for the local seat for the Liberal Party. Lots of great music as well. We're going to kick you off with some David Bowie. We've got some Pilot and Fleetwood Mac as well here at the U's.
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0: It's David Bowie's Little Genie here at Triple U. Well, Berry Farmers Market's back on today between 2 and 5 at the Berry Bowling Club. And each week you'll find a wonderful selection of seasonal produce sold directly to you by the farmer or the baker, along with some fruit and vegetables. You can find some great seafood, oysters, local Wagyu beef, honey, eggs, milk straight from the dairy, gelatos made from local milk. You can find some cider, wines, mushrooms, cakes, tarts, preserves. Now I'm feeling a bit hungry. Some sourdough bread, street food, all ready, made to go. And get out and check it out. It's the Berry Farmers Market. It's on this afternoon between 2 and 5 out of the beautiful Berry. Next, we've got the sponsors back with Sir Elton John here at the U.
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1: Good morning, I'm Laura Devoy. A study has found British colonisation created landscapes more prone to burning. Researchers from the University of Melbourne reconstructed the past 1,000 years of vegetation, fire and erosion in Croajingalong National Park in Victoria's East Gippsland. They found colonisation resulted in increased fire temperature, eucalypt cover and soil erosion. Researchers say their findings prove the value of cultural burning and the need to integrate Indigenous knowledge into fire management strategies. Russian airstrikes across Ukraine have killed 24 people and damaged a number of buildings. 18 of the deaths, including four children, occurred in a town east of the capital, Kyiv. President Volodymyr Zelensky has renewed his call to allies for more air defence support. Lawyers for an American woman who survived an execution attempt say she is angry and confused. Krista Pike regained consciousness yesterday, nearly a week after two lethal injections were administered but failed to kill her. She was sentenced to death in relation to a 1995 murder. Attorney Randy Spivey says Pike has pneumonia, is unable to swallow and does not have any function in her arms. He says Pike helped the execution team find a vein.
2: She was kind and polite as they worked for an hour, stabbing her arm with needle after needle, and then she felt the burn of the phenobarbital. And then she woke up in a hospital surrounded by people she didn't know with a tube down her throat. We don't know the toll all of this will take.
1: A French and a Japanese scientist who discovered nonlinear effects and autocatalysis in asymmetric organic synthesis have won the Nobel Prize in Chemistry. Henri Kagan discovered a new way of manipulating chemical reactions, which was hailed as revolutionary for chemists who develop reactions for the manufacture of pharmaceuticals, flavours and scents. While Kenzo Suai designed the first chemical reaction in which only one of the potential mirror images was formed, Professor Peter Somfy, member of the Nobel Committee for Chemistry, explains how the discoveries affect daily lives.
3: One aspect is that we are using and designing chiral drugs. And for that, we can use asymmetric synthesis or asymmetric catalysis. And in that process, the findings of this year's laureates is a basic tool for designing and analyzing such reactions.
1: Employers are being encouraged to do more when it comes to inclusive hiring processes this World Sight Day. Guide Dogs New South Wales ACT says three quarters of Australians with a disability can't finish online job applications due to inaccessible online systems shutting out qualified candidates. Campaigns and Public Affairs Manager Sarah Watts has told National Radio News businesses are missing out.
4: The barriers that our clients, people with blindness and vision, face are widespread, and most employers actually don't realise how widespread they are. Guide Dogs New South Wales ACT's Breaking Barrier research with Knowable Me found that 76% of Australians with a disability are unable to finish a job application due to inaccessible online systems.
1: Turning to sport, in cricket, South Australia was 1-for-4 at stumps on day one of their Sheffield Shield match against Victoria. Victoria was all out for 244. Harry Hoekstra top scored with 45, while Brendan Doggett was the best of the bowlers with 5 wickets. SA opener Jake Weatherold was dismissed for a golden duck. Henry Hunt and Mackenzie Harvey will resume the crease when day two gets underway later this morning.
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6: Your 6:30 forecast, partly cloudy, slight chance of a shower along the coastal fringe this morning. There's a near zero chance of rain elsewhere. Light winds becoming south to southeast, 15 to 20 k's in the middle of the day. They're becoming light later on this evening. Expect the tops today, 20 degrees for Nowra, 16 for Ulladulla and 18 degrees for Barrel. Looking ahead tomorrow, it's chance of morning fog, mostly sunny day, light winds from the east northeast, 15 to 25 k's during the day, then tending northwest northeast, 15 to 20 k's during the evening, 24 degrees. Saturday, partly cloudy conditions, high chance of showers and 28. Sunday, mostly sunny, 24. And Monday, it's going to warm up to a nice sunny day and 32 degrees.
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0: It's the Black Zorros here at Triple U. Hold on to me. Morning, it's Chance with you this morning. Well, in local news, two tourists have been rescued after being stranded on a rock shelf at Baru Campground just near Borley Point on Tuesday. Now, seven Borley Point Rural Fire Service members were called to assist the police in the rescue operation of two spearfishers in their late 20s and early 30s that become stuck just near the headland around 5:30 p.m. A rescue helicopter was deployed, winching one of the fishers to safety on board before offloading them to the headlands. Now, apparently the other person was able to swim a couple of hundred metres to shore with the helicopter watching above. The second spearfisher self-rescued by swimming around the headland back to the beach. Took him about 10 minutes to swim around, he said, but otherwise he was all okay. Borley Point RFS also said the tourists that were spooked by a 2 to 3 metre bull shark in the water before they were rescued. That explains probably why they got out of the water. I'm glad everyone was okay. Sponsors are next. Back with the Beatles. Back with some Dua Lipa as well. We'll do that next here at the U's.
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4: Good morning, I'm Laura Devoy. Capital City rent growth has stalled despite a shortage of available rentals. As David Wilson explains, that's according to Domain's latest rent report.
5: In the September quarter, Brisbane, Adelaide, Melbourne and Perth all recorded flat rental rates, despite some of Australia's lowest vacancies. Combined, capital city rents remained at an average of $700 a week for houses and rose just $10 for units. Sydney and Canberra were the only cities to record declines in rental rates of $5 and $10 respectively. Meanwhile, Darwin and Hobart were the only cities to record growth. Domain's chief residential economist Dr. Nicola Powell says it was a surprise to see rents stall in cities that have fewer rental properties available than the previous year. She adds low vacancies and flat rates suggest affordability pressures are becoming harder to ignore.
4: The New South Wales Police Force will soon roll out a new rapid response unit. Operation Shelter was established in October 2023 in response to heightened community tensions after the October 7 terror attack in Israel. The state government announced it would be made permanent following the Bondi terror attack. Officers are now in the final stages of training and will be visible on the streets of Sydney over the coming weeks. They'll be positioned near public buildings and places of worship and at mass gatherings. Australia's science agency has teamed up with a pharmaceutical giant to help prevent future biosecurity threats. The CSIRO and Moderna's Biosecurity Accelerator Program will focus on infectious disease research and mRNA technology. Defence Minister Richard Marles says the collaboration would allow Australian scientists to respond to emerging threats and assist in the faster development of laboratory work. New research has found more Australians are reaching out for mental health support earlier rather than waiting until they're struggling. The latest data from Beyond Blue shows 41% of Australians sought support for their mental health over the past year, with fewer people delaying or going without. CEO Georgie Harmon says the findings are encouraging at a time when many Australians are feeling under pressure.
6: Now, this is important because we know early support can and does prevent challenges from escalating, and it also helps people recover sooner.
4: In Spain, Madrid's tenants' union says the elderly woman whose eviction from her rental sparked nationwide protests has died. The 87-year-old was forcibly removed from the apartment she'd lived in for more than 70 years last month. She was unable to afford the rent, which had increased substantially. The union says her situation marked a turning point in Spain. Five former City of London traders sentenced for rigging interest rates during the 2008 global financial crisis have had their convictions overturned, the BBC's Andy Verity reports.
7: In nine criminal trials in the US and UK from 2015 to 2019, 19 traders were convicted of conspiracy to defraud and nine went to jail. These five traders launched fresh appeals following the Supreme Court ruling last year that found judges had repeatedly given unlawful directions to juries, saying what the traders did was wrong as a matter of law, which meant they couldn't have fair trials. Senior politicians have raised concerns that there's been a cover-up of evidence of the role of central banks, including the Bank of England, in the LIBOR rigging scandal, followed by a whole series of miscarriages of justice.
4: Turning to sport, Melbourne United have opened their NBL Ignite Cup campaign with a 96-91 win over the Adelaide 36ers. United blew a 20-point lead as the Sixers came back late in the game but held on to win. Cole Anthony starred in the match with 24 points.
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8: Morning, welcome to the Thursday. Excuse my croaky voice. It's 4 minutes past seven. Partly cloudy conditions today. Slight chance of a shower on the coastal fringe. Mainly in the morning. Zero chance of rain elsewhere. Light winds today from the south-southeast. 15 to 20 k's in the middle of the day. Then becoming light later on this evening. You've got a moderate 5-day rating in place for today. You're expected tops 20 degrees for Nowra, 16 for Ulladulla, 18 degrees for Bowral.
9: Looking ahead tomorrow, the chance of morning fog, not frog. You've got frogs on the brain now, Chance. Yeah, morning fog. Oh my gosh, again. Mostly sunny. Light winds becoming east-northeast, 15 to 25 k's during the day, then tending northwest to northeast, 15 to 20 k's during the evening, and 24 degrees. Saturday, partly cloudy, high chance of showers, most likely in the morning and afternoon, and 28. Sunday, mostly sunny and 24 degrees, and Monday, mostly sunny and a whopping 32. Currently in Nowra, it's 12. Ulladulla is 12. Kiama is 14. And Bowral is 7.
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10: Triple U Road and Rail Update.
8: Just before I do, I watched the story this morning, Gold Coast. A little dingle. A couple of tow trucks turn up blue between the two tow truck drivers.
9: Oh.
8: About whose pickup it is and whose it's not.
9: So one, there was a tow truck biffo.
8: Yeah.
9: Who won out, did you say?
8: No, one went to hospital, lacerations to the face.
9: No, that's way. How it was.
8: Yeah.
9: Oh my goodness me, that's wild.
8: This morning, Mount Kira on Mount Ousley Road, heading north of one of the three northbound lanes. We've got a truck broken down there this morning, started around about 10 to 6, still ongoing, so a little bit slow going if you're heading to the Big Smoke today. Do you know what the Big Smoke is, Beck?
9: The city?
8: Yeah.
9: Yeah.
8: Yeah. Some people don't know what that term is.
9: I'm not that young, Chance.
8: The rest of the local roads all looking okay this morning. A very special good morning. I've had a message from Freddie Campbell this morning.
9: Oh, good morning, Fred.
8: Sitting up there at Bathurst on the mountain listening to the Chance and Beck show.
9: Oh, how lucky is that?
8: Getting
9: ready for race day.
8: Yeah, I'll be watching it from a hospital bed.
9: You will, but you know what? You'll be so doped up, it could be the best race of your life.
8: The best dope in the hospital, eh?
9: Goodness me.
8: I don't think you might give me some dope anyway.
9: Probably not. I don't think that's
8: some pain relief.
9: I think you'll have a lot of other pain reliefs. Maybe not that one.
8: 7 past 7, we're going to be show for you today. We're going to catch up with the brand new CEO from the Shoalhaven City Turf Club, Lockie. He'll be in the studio with us. We'll get to meet and greet him. Big race day coming up, the Big Peak Race Day, Mollymore Gulf Cup Race Day. They've got the mayor in. She's back at work part time, and she's going to tell us a little bit about her little cancer journey she's been on as well. And about 8:30 this morning, we've got another candidate running for the seat of South Coast, Paul L. You probably think, oh, I know that name. Yep, he was a councillor for a little while. He's decided to put his hand up and run for the Liberal Party. So we'll talk to him this morning. So we've got a big show with lots of things to talk about. A bit of sad news, a bit of happy news as well. We'll talk about that in the next 15 as well. Straight after some Bette Midler. Got some Darryl Braithwaite, middle of the road. And we've got some Seal as well.
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0: Daryl Braithwaite, Love Songs here at the U's, 19 past 7. Actually, he just retired, but all of a sudden, a new song by Sherbet seems to be on its way. Daryl Braithwaite revealing that he is keyboardist mate, backing vocalist, Garth Porter, have been recording together, Beck, and apparently taking the Facebook the other day, Daryl shared a photo from the studio and a caption of the post says, "This is Rancom Studios in Botany. I'm here today with Garth recording the vocal on a new Sherbet single. Regards, Daryl."
1: Well, there you go. At the time of the publication, it's unknown which other member of Sherbet are involved in the recording, but whenever the single arrives, it'll mark the first time the band has recorded new material together in almost 20 years.
0: Yeah.
1: Wow. There you go. Now, watch this space.
0: Yeah, yeah, absolutely. And we just also saw a lady called Jean Wild. She has just broken the record for planking. Now, I don't know. I've tried planking and I've got to a minute, maybe a bit more.
1: I reckon in your heydays you would have probably gone a few minutes.
0: Yeah, probably.
1: Back in your fit days. But it's a hard thing to do a plank.
0: Imagine
1: how long did she do it for?
0: 5 hours. 5 hours.
1: That is insane. Holding a plank for 5 hours.
0: Oh.
1: Ouch.
0: I definitely won't be planking.
1: My abs and my shoulders and my back are sore just thinking about that.
0: In the next few weeks, I won't be planking.
1: Oh, no, you will not. That will not be on your repertoire for quite some time, Chance.
0: Now, some sad news in the last 48 hours. ABC Television News and a current affairs presenter, Richard Moorcroft, who lived out at Jervis Bay, has passed away at the age of 70, and his loved ones share the little social media post.
1: Yeah, they said, "Sadly, our beloved Richard died today at a time of his choosing on the south coast of New South Wales." So he was diagnosed with cancer earlier this year and was grateful to go peacefully with his partner of 36 years, Alison, beside him.
0: I love Richard. Loved it when he read the news, but more so the reruns of Letters and Numbers.
1: Oh, yes.
0: Between the wife and I. Love that show.
1: You guys
0: show.
1: Do love that. It is a good show.
0: It's a good show. Mm. Gets you thinking, gets the mind going. But he'll be sadly missed. He did a lot of things quietly, especially out in the Jervis Bay area, around Husky and Vincennia. Still did a bit of writing and things like that. But, one of our legends gone far too early, too young, 70 years old.
1: Absolutely.
0: So our thoughts are to Richard and Alison and all the family. But, sad news. Hey, let's continue some good music this morning. This is that middle of the road. A little bit of chirpa chirpa, chip chip. It's a

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1: Good morning, I'm Laura Devoy. Capital city rent growth has stalled despite a shortage of available rentals. As David Wilson explains, that's according to Domain's latest rent report.
2: In the September quarter, Brisbane, Adelaide, Melbourne and Perth all recorded flat rental rates, despite some of Australia's lowest vacancies. Combined capital city rents remained at an average of $700 a week for houses and rose just $10 for units. Sydney and Canberra were the only cities to record declines in rental rates of $5 and $10 respectively. Meanwhile, Darwin and Hobart were the only cities to record growth. Domain's chief residential economist Dr. Nicola Powell says it was a surprise to see rents stall in cities that have fewer rental properties available than the previous year. She adds low vacancies and flat rates suggest affordability pressures are becoming harder to ignore.
1: The New South Wales Police Force will soon roll out a new rapid response unit. Operation Shelter was established in October 2023 in response to heightened community tensions after the October 7 terror attack in Israel. The state government announced it would be made permanent following the Bondi terror attack. Officers are now in the final stages of training and will be visible on the streets of Sydney over the coming weeks. They'll be positioned near public buildings and places of worship and at mass gatherings. Australia's science agency has teamed up with a pharmaceutical giant to help prevent future biosecurity threats. The CSIRO and Moderna's Biosecurity Accelerator Program will focus on infectious disease research and mRNA technology. Defence Minister Richard Marles says the collaboration would allow Australian scientists to respond to emerging threats and assist in the faster development of laboratory work. New research has found more Australians are reaching out for mental health support earlier rather than waiting until they're struggling. The latest data from Beyond Blue shows 41% of Australians sought support for their mental health over the past year, with fewer people delaying or going without. CEO Georgie Harmon says the findings are encouraging at a time when many Australians are feeling under pressure.
3: Now, this is important because we know early support can and does prevent challenges from escalating, and it also helps people recover sooner.
1: In Spain, Madrid's tenants' union says the elderly woman whose eviction from her rental sparked nationwide protests has died. The 87-year-old was forcibly removed from the apartment she'd lived in for more than 70 years last month. She was unable to afford the rent, which had increased substantially. The union says her situation marked a turning point in Spain. Five former City of London traders sentenced for rigging interest rates during the 2008 global financial crisis have had their convictions overturned, the BBC's Andy Verity reports.
4: In nine criminal trials in the US and UK from 2015 to 2019, 19 traders were convicted of conspiracy to defraud and nine went to jail. These five traders launched fresh appeals following the Supreme Court ruling last year that found judges had repeatedly given unlawful directions to juries, saying what the traders did was wrong as a matter of law, which meant they couldn't have fair trials. Senior politicians have raised concerns that there's been a cover-up of evidence of the role of central banks, including the Bank of England, in the LIBOR rigging scandal, followed by a whole series of miscarriages of justice.
1: Turning to sport, Melbourne United have opened their NBL Ignite Cup campaign with a 96-91 win over the Adelaide 36ers. United blew a 20-point lead as the Sixers came back late in the game but held on to win. Cole Anthony starred in the match with 24 points.
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8: That scares me when it does it.
9: When it just jumps in.
8: 25 to 8, your forecast for today, partly cloudy, slight chance of a shower along the coastal fringe. There was a little bit of drizzle around overnight, I noticed. Zero chance of rain elsewhere today. Light winds from the south-southeast, 15 to 20 k's in the middle of the day. They'll be coming light later on this evening. We've got a moderate fire danger rating in place for today. Your expected tops, 20 degrees for Nowra, 16 for Ulladulla, and 18 degrees for Barrel.
9: Looking ahead tomorrow, the chance of a morning fog, frost. Morning.
8: My brain is not switched on today.
9: Mostly sunny day. Light winds becoming east-northeasterly, 15 to 25 k's during the day, then tending northwest to northeasterly, 15 to 20 k's during the evening, and 24 degrees. That's because that's a long one to get through. Mm. Saturday, partly cloudy, high chance of showers, most likely throughout the day, and 28. Sunday, mostly sunny and 24. Monday, mostly sunny and 32 degrees. Currently in hour, it's 12. Ulladulla is 13. Kiama is 14. And Barrel is 7.
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8: Now, if you're heading to Sydney this morning on the Princess Highway, just near Mount Ousley, one of the three northbound lanes are closed. We've got a broken down truck. It's been there for, a couple of hours now, and it's saying very heavy traffic. So if you're heading to Sydney this morning, expect some delays. The rest of local roads all looking okay. 4422 1045 is the number. Give us a call if there's something on the roads we need to know about. This next 20 minutes or so, we're going to catch up with the brand new CEO from the Shoalhaven City Turf Club. And we're going to talk about race days. There's a very special pink day coming up. We'll tell you about that very soon, straight after some Cliffy Richard here at Triple UFM.

0: It's the trembling wilburys. Handle with care. That's what I'll be saying to my surgeon tomorrow when he's inside my belly.
1: Jeez.
0: A double hernia operation. Just be careful in there, will you?
1: You'd hope that they would handle with care, right?
0: There's been a lot of hard work put into that stomach over the years.
1: A lot of effort gone into growing that. Thank you very much.
0: It's 12 to 8. It's Chancebeck on your Thursday morning. Well, the Shoalhaven City Turf Club in the last couple of months has got a brand new CEO, and we've got Lachie Bartlett in with us. Hello.
2: Hey, Chance. How are you?
0: Yeah, good. You, Lachie, you good?
2: Yeah, very good. Good to be in studio this morning with you guys.
0: Nice to see you.
2: Yeah.
0: How have you settled into the new job down here?
2: Yeah, enjoying it. It's been good. It's been good to touch base with the community. It's obviously, it's a great community down here. So, yeah, enjoying it.
1: So you're new to the area with this role, Lachie. So where have you come from?
2: I've come from Gosford, so bit of a scenic change, but not too dissimilar with the coastal beaches and
1: Similar vibes, yeah. I guess, probably just a little bit smaller than Gosford.
0: I'm going to put you on the spot, but give me three things you've really loved so far about the Shoalhaven.
2: Oh, Huskinson's tough to go past. I'm at Narrow Hill, so about a 15-minute drive out there, and I like to get my coffee and go for a morning run. Mollymook's good. Obviously, we've got the Mollymook Cup coming up next Sunday.
0: Yeah.
2: And Kangaroo Valley was nice. I went out there the other week. So,
1: from the hills to the sea.
0: Okay.
1: Yeah, we've got the best of both worlds. That's right, in the Shoalhaven. Yeah,
0: surely have.
1: So the big Mollymook Cup is coming up. Tell us more about what's going on that day.
2: Yeah, so we're partnering up with Pink Up Berry, who are an offshoot of McGrath Foundation. They're doing wonderful work within the community. They've been running that event for a few years now with the club. We essentially partnered up with them to align ourselves with charities within the community and obviously raise money, and we've got that platform to do so. So it's been good from what I've been told from the committee.
1: Yeah.
2: There's plenty on the day. We've got a lot of kids' activities. We've got Fashions on the Field, which was run by Sharon Lenton.
1: Yeah.
0: Say g'day to her for me, will you?
2: Will do.
1: There's always, I love seeing the girls and guys get up there and strut their stuff.
2: Yeah, they love it. Sharon loves it. They're actually on, they'll be out there on the Saturday. They're finishing up chasing.

0: in the Sash documentary.
1: Okay.
0: Which started at NARA a fair few years ago. And yeah, they're going to finish that documentary up next Saturday on course, which will be good.
1: Awesome.
2: Yeah, that's awesome.
1: So can I imagine it's going to be a sea of pink out there? Like, are people encouraged to dress in pink?
0: Yeah, so we've encouraged everyone to dress up in pink. We understand that might be a bit tough for some people's dress code, but yeah. obviously the theme's pink. We're supporting pink. The month of October for Pink Up Berry is pink. So myself and my team and my committee, we've all got a pink club polo, which is good this year. Awesome. So, yeah, it'll be good.
1: Yeah, good.
2: I reckon the boys and the men, they dress up pretty nicely in their pinks.
1: They do. You love a good pink shirt, Chance.
2: I rock a good pink shirt.
1: You do.
2: Yeah, I've always been told that. But I think it's a great thing. And we generally get out to Berry and do a Pink Up breakfast show. Yep.
1: Yeah.
2: We just probably won't get there this side of Christmas, unfortunately. But it's always a good day. They raise a lot of money, the girls and guys from the Pink Up Berry.
0: They do, yeah. My track manager and I attended a golf day at Shoalhaven Heads about a month ago, and I think they raised over $20,000 just from that one golf day. Yeah. So they're doing really good work.
1: Yeah, it's pretty absolutely
2: awesome. Now there's a few other bigger race days coming up before Christmas as well.
0: Yep, we've got Greenwell Point Cup Day, which is 2 weeks after. That's the 1st of November. That's a real community-based race day as well. We've got a lot of Greenwell Point clubs and sponsors on board. We then have about a six-week break where we'll go into a bit of a mini track renovation. The track team will work through some remedial stuff. And then we get set for NARA Cup Day on the 13th of December. And then we round the year out with New Year's Eve, which we've got some exciting things planned. I can't announce it just yet.
1: Ooh, secret squirrel stuff. I love it.
2: We want the exclusive.
1: He's just
2: going
1: to breadcrumb. No, that's fair enough. Well, that's exciting.
0: Yeah, it's exciting times for us at Shoalhaven City Turf Club.
1: Very good.
2: Yeah, all right. Well, we'll give it a plug again Thursday next week. Let people know it's on. It's always a good day out there. Yeah, it's always a great day at the Shoalhaven City Turf Club.
1: Yeah, it sure is. Do we know what the weather forecast is meant to be, or are we too far out yet?
2: Probably a bit far out, I think.
0: Mm. Yeah, I'll say too far out. I haven't been checking it every day. It's not looking crash up, but you know what? Anything can happen.
1: A lot can change. That's right.
2: Sure can. Mate, good to meet you.
0: Yeah, likewise. Thanks for having me in this morning, guys.
2: Absolute pleasure. We'll get you back in before Christmas, no doubt. That's for sure.
0: Awesome.
2: There you go, Lockie Bartlett, the new CEO of the Shoalhaven City Turf Club. Good to have him in the studio here with us. And always a great day out at the races, it is. It's coming up to 8:08. We've got a double play of NXS next. We'll do that here at Triple UFM.
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2: Good morning, I'm Laura Devoy. Capital city rent growth has stalled despite a shortage of available rentals. As David Wilson explains, that's according to Domain's latest rent report.
3: In the September quarter, Brisbane, Adelaide, Melbourne and Perth all recorded flat rental rates, despite some of Australia's lowest vacancies. Combined capital city rents remained at an average of $700 a week for houses and rose just $10 for units. Sydney and Canberra were the only cities to record declines in rental rates of $5 and $10 respectively. Meanwhile, Darwin and Hobart were the only cities to record growth. Domain's chief residential economist Dr. Nicola Powell says it was a surprise to see rents stall in cities that have fewer rental properties available than the previous year. She adds low vacancies and flat rates suggest affordability pressures are becoming harder to ignore.
2: The New South Wales Police Force will soon roll out a new rapid response unit. Operation Shelter was established in October 2023 in response to heightened community tensions after the October 7 terror attack in Israel. The state government announced it would be made permanent following the Bondi terror attack. Officers are now in the final stages of training and will be visible on the streets of Sydney over the coming weeks. They'll be positioned near public buildings and places of worship and at mass gatherings. Australia's science agency has teamed up with a pharmaceutical giant to help prevent future biosecurity threats. The CSIRO and Moderna's Biosecurity Accelerator Program will focus on infectious disease research and mRNA technology. Defence Minister Richard Marles says the collaboration would allow Australian scientists to respond to emerging threats and assist in the faster development of laboratory work. New research has found more Australians are reaching out for mental health support earlier rather than waiting until they're struggling. The latest data from Beyond Blue shows 41% of Australians sought support for their mental health over the past year, with fewer people delaying or going without. CEO Georgie Harmon says the findings are encouraging at a time when many Australians are feeling under pressure.
4: Now, this is important because we know early support can and does prevent challenges from escalating, and it also helps people recover sooner.
2: In Spain, Madrid's tenants union says the elderly woman whose eviction from her rental sparked nationwide protests has died. The 87-year-old was forcibly removed from the apartment she'd lived in for more than 70 years last month. She was unable to afford the rent, which had increased substantially. The union says her situation marked a turning point in Spain. Five former City of London traders sentenced for rigging interest rates during the 2008 global financial crisis have had their convictions overturned, the BBC's Andy Verity reports.
5: In nine criminal trials in the US and UK from 2015 to 2019, 19 traders were convicted of conspiracy to defraud and nine went to jail. These five traders launched fresh appeals following the Supreme Court ruling last year that found judges had repeatedly given unlawful directions to juries, saying what the traders did was wrong as a matter of law, which meant they couldn't have fair trials. Senior politicians have raised concerns that there's been a cover-up of evidence of the role of central banks, including the Bank of England, in the LIBOR rigging scandal, followed by a whole series of miscarriages of justice.
2: Turning to sport, Melbourne United have opened their NBL Ignite Cup campaign with a 96-91 win over the Adelaide 36ers. United blew a 20-point lead as the Sixers came back late in the game but held on to win. Cole Anthony starred in the match with 24 points.
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8: Got me off guard this morning. At 8:07, partly cloudy conditions with a slight chance of a shower. Along the coastal fringe in the morning, but otherwise near zero chance of rain elsewhere today. Light winds from the south-southeast. Geez, I tell you what, they have been chilly yesterday and today, but they should become light again again this later on this evening.
9: Were a bit cool yesterday.
8: They were,
9: they?
8: Yeah. Had to put the jumper on. Our fire danger rating is moderate for today. Expect the tops, 20 degrees for Nowra, 16 for Ulladulla and 18 degrees for Barrel.
9: Looking ahead tomorrow, the chance of morning fog, mostly sunny day. Light winds becoming east-northeast, 15 to 25 k's during the day, then tending northwest to northeast, 15 to 20 k's during the evening. And 24 degrees, Saturday partly cloudy, high chance of showers and 28 degrees. Sunday mostly sunny and 24, and Monday mostly sunny and 32 degrees. Currently in Nowra, it is 13, Ulladulla is 13. 13, Kiama is 14 and Barrel is 8.
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8: We've still got that broken down truck on the Princess Motorway at Mount Ousley there, affecting one of the three northbound lanes this morning. So if you're heading to Sydney, it's very slow going, I believe. So be aware of that this morning. Trains are running close or near the time as well. It's Chance back on your Thursday morning. We are supposed to have the mayor in, but no show at this stage.
9: Yeah, that's all right. She's got a lot going on.
8: She has got a lot going on, but I did catch up with her late last week. I'll talk more about what we talked about. Straight after a little bit of music, we've got some Pat Benatar, Queen, Paul Young. I'm being hassled this morning for some rose tattoos, so now friend Angry passed away, so I'll see what I can do before 9 o'clock. But here's Pat Benatar. She's all fired up. And so are we.
9: Absolutely.
8: It's 9 past
9: It's Thursday.
8: Eight.
9: It's close to the weekend.
8: Chat.

0: Sunday morning. Be in a hospital. I want to break free.
1: You can tell you're really looking forward to it because you keep bringing it up all morning.
0: It's Queen here at the Years, 21 minutes past 8. We're going to talk about a couple of council things just quickly. Now, I caught up with the mayor a week or so ago in regards to, well, first of all, I was catching up. I did a video with her, Patricia White, CEO Andrew Constance, and Peter Russell, who's managing the sale of a bit of land at the corner of Bridge Road and the Princess Highway for a multi-storey motel and apartments on the corner there. And expressions of interest have gone out. And I believe there's some interest of parties in doing something there. And part of the deal will be is council's also looking at the entertainment centre being a convention centre and that being leased out as well. So
1: There's a lot of opportunity there.
0: Big opportunity. Yeah. I think it's a great idea. It was talked about years ago. But now the planning laws have changed. We can actually have up to 15, 17 stories high. Yeah. On that corner. Wow. Really makes it worthwhile.
1: Oh, absolutely. It's a prime bit of land too.
0: Imagine having an apartment, even a 10-story on the corner. Imagine the views you'd get.
1: And you know what? You can't drive through Nowra without seeing it. Like it'll be the focal point of the town.
0: It'll be Centre Point Tower of Nowra.
1: It will 100% be that. You'll be able to see it from everywhere.
0: But talking to the mayor, she's back at work part-time. She's she was saying, like, going through the treatment, she said, one stage I was on the floor and I just wanted to die. So,
1: oh, it's horrific.
0: Yep.
1: I'm really glad she's, you know, on the mend and able to come back.
0: Second round of treatment at the moment, so she's doing pretty well. Now, a couple of other things coming out of council at the moment. After the big tornado down at Dulla Dulla the other day.
1: Oh, that was wild, wasn't it? I've seen so many videos of it.
0: Yeah, extremely wild. There's a couple of services not operating at the moment. The sea pool is closed due to a pergola thing that's actually blew down.
1: Yeah.
0: So that's not good. The library was closed with the cafe, but I believe the cafe is now reopened.
1: Okay.
0: So a couple of things.
1: Yeah, reopened. The pool will reopen today.
0: Yeah.
1: So there you go. That's good.
0: Yeah, so that's some good news there.
1: Yeah,
0: bad
1: absolutely.
0: News, but good news.
1: Actually, the library is also reopening today as well. So everything should be back open today.
0: Good stuff. What do you want me to
1: talk? It's like I had a brain fart.
0: Right. Are you sure it wasn't the real thing?
1: It's been a while, Chan, since I've done a radio show. I'm still trying to get back on the bike, bro.
0: Now, council's just done a survey to highlight road concerns and service strengths. Now, council's latest survey has revealed roads remain the community's number one priority, while key services include water, libraries, waste management continue to receive strong approval from residents.
1: Yeah, so the survey conducted independently by Place Score gathered feedback from 430 residents and ratepayers across the Shoalhaven. It achieved representation across all age, gender, and geographical groups to provide council with the insights. Now, the results reflect the dedication of council's frontline teams. What they've said is so four customer-facing service areas achieved satisfaction ratings of about above 90%, including water supply and quality, which was 93%, libraries 93%, waste depots 91%, and cemeteries 91%. So there you go.
0: And the CEO, Andrew Cotchin, said, while the survey highlights areas where council is performing well, the results also reflect a broader national trend of declining satisfaction with local government services, with 57% of respondents rating their satisfaction with council's performance as average or above. So, and he talks about over 1,900 kilometres of local roads to maintain. That is still significantly their biggest problem they've got.
1: Yeah, they've got a lot of work to do with that, that's for sure.
0: Yep, that's where state and federal governments come into play. We've got new deputy and assistant deputy mayors, which we were going to talk about. Selena Clancy was elected deputy mayor and councillor Matthew Norris is the assistant deputy mayor. So
1: the mayor's looking forward to working alongside them.
0: Yeah.
1: And nominations are open for the Shoalhaven Australia Day Awards as well. So that's exciting. It's going to come around quickly at the start of next year.
0: Yep, certainly is. So if you want to nominate, jump on the council's website. I had the joys of actually winning Citizen of the Year a couple of years ago, back in 2024. And if you think there's someone out there that's a fabulous volunteer, and I actually nominated someone a couple of weeks ago, they've just been informed, and get in there and nominate someone, because there are so many great volunteers.
1: Oh, incredible volunteers across the Shoalhaven.
0: It's one of those things where we don't give praise where praise is due, as they say.
1: Well, a lot of the volunteers don't do it for the praise, right? They just do it out of the goodness of their heart.
0: Exactly right,
1: so.
0: But they should be praised.
1: Yeah, absolutely.
0: Or kick them in the butt.
1: Onto the stage.
0: Yeah.
1: Into the limelight.
0: Exactly. So a couple of things there happening out of the Shoalhaven City Council, which is pretty cool. Oh, the other thing that came out, which I talked about on the radio last week, was Unicorn Cheese closing up shop, which is unfortunate, like over 40 employees there. Been around for over 50 years, and the company that owns them have decided to shut up shop here, which is very sad because it was an icon.
1: Absolutely it was.
0: Let alone nice cheese.
1: Oh, no, beautiful cheese.
0: And the in-kind sponsorship those guys have done over the years, incredible.
1: Yeah.
0: Incredible. I know where we ran the Shoalhaven River Festival, we had to do the big cheese platters and stuff. They donated all the cheese.
1: Yeah, very generous.
0: Anything left over went home.
1: Oh, dear.
0: That's why it looks so good. Hey, it's 28 minutes past 8. Sponsors are next, Pet Shop Boys. I'm going to catch up with Paul L. He's decided to put his hand up and run for some higher politics type roles. We will find out more about that very soon here at the U's.
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0: Pet Shop Boys. Chance to back on your Thursday morning. Always on my mind. Coming up to 26 to 9, well, there's going to be a state election in March next year. And the incumbent, which is Liza Butler for the South Coast, we've just found out we've got another candidate that's going to run for the Liberal Party. And that is someone we know very well, Paul L. Good morning.
1: Good morning, Chance and Beck. And I thought that I was in recovery from politics, but I'm back on the saddle, so to speak.
2: Quick recovery.
0: First of all, don't forget to put your nomination in.
1: Yes, I think I'll be taking it myself to the Electoral Commission this time and making sure that it definitely gets handed over the counter.
2: Yeah.
0: So
2: I feel like you'd be quite sick of that joke now.
1: Just a little bit. But, you know, it's a timely reminder for me. It's like, you know, once bitten, twice shy, as they say. But, yeah.
0: Well, it definitely puts a smile on your face when you bring it up.
1: Yes.
2: Yeah. Well,
1: smiling through
2: times.
1: The pain still.
2: That's
1: but anyway.
2: Right.
1: Now, one door closes and up one opens. So.
0: Now, you've... In behind the scenes, you've always been like the president of the party and all that sort of stuff, or whatever you call chairman. You've been on council. You've had a couple of little terms there. You've decided state government's going to be your thing. Tell us why.
1: Yeah, well, look, I've been passionate about this community always. I mean, it's where I grew up. It's where I've, you know, built my career, where I live to this day. And so many of the issues at a state level are, you know, about our services, about our roads, about things that we all rely on. And I guess, you know, you do get frustrated when you see things not being delivered that should be delivered. And the insight I had from council at a grassroots level, working with all levels of government, I think has given me great experience and insight to be able to make a difference at a state level. You only go into this business if you think you can make a difference, if there's something that you think you can offer. And as I say, I've been incredibly blessed with the opportunities I've had in this community, having grown up in East Nowra, raised my grandparents over there. If it wasn't for the support of so many people across our community, a great education, being able to work locally, I wouldn't be able to do the things I'm doing now and have achieved what I have. And I want to make sure that other young people in our community have those same opportunities. So that's what drives me. And there's an opportunity to give back, and that's what I want to do.
2: Mm. What's on your hit list for if you do get in? What are the big ticket things that you?
1: Yeah,
2: really
1: look,
2: like
1: I could
2: to?
1: Say roads, first, second, and third.
2: Yeah.
1: But you know, the Princess Highway remains a huge priority. It's the biggest infrastructure project we have on the coast. It affects all of us. It's the main arterial road right up and down the coast. And we've seen great investment in the highway over the years, but there are still areas that we need to continue that momentum. So south of Jervis Bay, turn off, very concerned with the state of the highway down there. We've seen some accidents down there recently, which is of great concern. We've seen the Milton Ulladulla bypass delayed. That's not meant to start construction, I think, for a couple of years still. So that's something that we would like to see that project get underway sooner because, those choke points at Milton that we see. But another issue which is of great concern to me is crime. I announced my campaign just last week in the Nowra CBD where day in, day out, we're seeing examples of vandalism, antisocial behaviour. There was a business the other day that got broken in that I think over $20,000 of stock was stolen. The police are investigating that now. And just hearing from cafe owners and other people about what they're dealing with on the daily, we've announced a policy which is about safer communities, safer streets, stronger communities, which will include provision for greater police resources. So I want to make sure that we get our fair share on the South Coast, not just in Nowra, but in places like Sanctuary Point as well, where I'd like to see the police station there be made 24 hours so that we can ensure that there are police where they need to be at the times that that we require. So they're sort of my two key focuses, and housing is a huge issue as well. I mean, I work in the property law space. I see what people deal with to buy their first home often. So wanting to sort of see those planning changes we need to facilitate more housing in Nowra CBD particularly is something I'd like to see.
0: Mm. When we get closer to the election, no doubt we'll have a little bit of a debate about the incumbent and about what Liza's been doing in her period of time and what you would like to see and any other candidate for that matter. It's, you had that launch the other day in town. And we were talking to somebody this morning, and I'll put it to you this way. In every town, you see that type of thing happen. It could be Gosford, it could be Port Macquarie, it could be Taree, Sydney City.
1: Absolutely.
0: It's absolutely everywhere. What makes Nowra different to anywhere else? Like, you say there's all this crime in Nowra, but it's also in these other towns.
1: Well, absolutely, and right across the South Coast we have issues like that as well. I guess I work in Nowra, I see it every day. I'm talking to the business owners there. It's where I get my coffee in the morning. So it's something I'm aware of in a more immediate sense to me. And it was also the start of Small Business Month last Thursday, the 1st of October. So I thought that was really sort of appropriate timing to sort of be talking about the challenges that small businesses are facing.
0: Yep.
1: And I've been a long-term advocate for things like more CCTV coverage within Nowra, but also elsewhere in some of our other villages and towns around the coast. So that's one of the things I'll be taking forward as one of the things I'd like to see additional support for. But when I was on council, I was obviously able to advocate for that to an extent as well. But business conditions generally across the board are really challenging as well. We saw stats out just the other day that indicate that the electorate of South Coast has actually had the biggest single jump in unemployment of any state electorate in New South Wales, which really shocked me, of 2.3%. And that's something that I know it's not going to be a shock to a lot of people. We spoke, Unicorn Cheese, that was a really devastating news that came out the other day, and obviously for all those workers that are affected by that. We're offering real policy alternatives in that area as well, around payroll tax concessions. There's also a 25% infrastructure guarantee for regional New South Wales. So 25% of all infrastructure spending across New South Wales will be earmarked for the regions, including ours. So one of my jobs will be, if elected, will be to make sure we get our piece of the pie, which will help support all of our businesses if we can get those investments in things like the Princess Highway.
0: Mm. Payroll tax has been a huge problem for a long time, but workers' compensation is a bigger one for most businesses at the moment, especially when there's such a decline. And here we are in the last week or so, and we talk about credit card and credit card fees.
1: Yeah.
2: Mm.
0: And the poor small business now can't go and pay their taxes via credit card. Like, hello?
1: Exactly right.
0: Where was the community consultation? I know it's a federal problem, but it affects that little small business that's in our electorate that comes under the banner of state as well.
1: Yeah, absorb all these costs.
0: Yeah, all these costs having to be absorbed by small business. So,
1: I thought it was a very tone-deaf announcement, frankly, to say that, your coffee will be cheaper. Well, it's not. The cost has to be absorbed at some
2: that's
1: level.
2: That's right. Yeah.
1: It was just such an insult to small business owners.
0: Yeah. Well, I can't find it quickly enough, but there's a soundtrack called Crickets. And I would say this morning, I still haven't heard from the federal member in regards to what's gone on in regards to paying your credit card or paying your tax bill with your credit card, and the fees being absorbed by business.
1: Cash flow is the biggest thing.
0: Yes, yes.
1: The taxman needs to be paid before anybody else. You don't have a choice but to pay your taxes. Yeah. And in terms of how businesses manage that, I think it just shows a complete total lack of awareness of what businesses are actually going through. I mean, most of the people in the Labor Party, frankly, don't come from a business background. If you look at their front bench, you look at all of them, frankly, to a person, they're basically all affiliated with the union movement. They've never had a real job, most of them. Mm. I'm sure that there are some examples where people have, but I think that really does colour a lot of their policy approaches, because they just don't get it. They don't understand what people actually face in the real world and how tough it is out there at the moment.
2: Mm. All right. Well, it's going to be a big, 5 or 6 months now for you?
1: Nearly 5 months, but who's counting?
2: Yeah, exactly.
0: And trying to do a bit of that solicitor work on the side. Yeah,
1: yeah, that's right.
2: Still got
1: my day job as well, but but it's going to be a lot of door knocking. I mean, I said if nothing else, it'd help me get in shape and a bit more get my steps up. So I'm certainly looking forward to getting out there. And the key part about any campaign is listening as well. I think it's a key thing to make sure that you're out there on the ground listening to what people's concerns are. I've obviously spoken about some of the issues that are important to me, but I'm going to be consulting with people. I want to hear what people think, so please get in touch if you've got anything you'd like me to be aware of.
0: Thanks for coming in. Good luck with the campaign trail, but we'll talk to you. No doubt we'll get all the candidates in here for a bit of a debate before be a questionnaire.
2: Yes.
0: We'll get Frenchie up. Frenchie loves to ask those questions.
1: Well, now you've got me worried. Well, thank you for your time and have a lovely day.
2: No worries. Thanks, Paul.
0: It's going to be an interesting time when the state election comes around. We'll no doubt have all those candidates on the show, Beck.
2: Sure will.
0: Let's play some more music. We've got some Chris Rea just around the corner. We'll do that next year.
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0: docile tones of Chris Rea on the beach. Wouldn't be a bad place to be around Jervis Bay this morning or down on Bolingbrook Beach. There are great beaches around the Shoalhaven, that's for sure. Coming up in the 12 minutes to 9, we've got the sponsors next. Then we'll come back and do This Day in Music here at Triple UFM.
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0: 10 to 9. Don't forget, Jane in after 9 this morning with Mornings and Community Access. Today,

Being the 8th of October, this day in music, 1939. A lady called Julie Garland, 16, records this song.

0: What movie?
1: Jeez, was she 16?
0: She was 16.
1: Judy Garland. Far out.
0: The Wizard of Oz.
1: Well, there
0: such,
1: you go.
0: Such a great
1: iconic song, isn't it?
0: Mm.
1: 1951, John Mellencamp is born in Seymour, Indiana. He has spina bifida but survives thanks to an experimental surgery performed at Riley Children's Hospital in Indianapolis.
0: I had no idea.
1: No, me neither.
0: No, there you go. 1967, R&B singer Toni Braxton is born in Severn in Maryland. This was one of her big hits. You know this song, Unbreak My Heart?
1: Yes, I do know this song.
0: Why are you smiling for?
1: I'll tell you after this one. So I've got a John Mellencamp joke for you.
0: Oh, have you?
1: Yeah.
0: Oh, let's all hear it.
1: Everyone, where do watermelons go on holidays? To John Cougar Mellencamp.
0: Did you just think that up or there was someone?
1: No, my father-in-law told me that one.
0: Oh, great.
1: So there you go. You may use it.
0: You're next.
1: Am I? Okay, excellent. 1969, the Young Bloods Get Together is certified gold.
0: Oh, this is a good song. This.

0: song. 1978 Billboard magazine reveals that Marvin Gaye has declared bankruptcy twice in the last year, claiming debts of over $7 million. And that's a lot of money back then.
1: $7 million.
0: Back in 78.
1: Oh, my goodness. Wow. That makes me feel sick. 1986, the Police released their final single, Don't Stand So Close to Me, 86, yep. And then call it a career.
0: That's what I say at the nightclub.
1: You also say it in the studio sometimes too.
0: Get on the other side of the desk. 2016, the Rolling Stones play the first night of their Desert Trip Festival, which also features, includes Bob Dylan, Paul McCartney, Neil Young, Roger Waters, and The Who. The six-day split over two weekends event rakes in over $160 million, making it the highest-earning music festival ever.
1: Wow.
0: How good's that?
1: That's insane. Let's go back to 1985. Top of the Australian chart on this day in 1985 was Huey Lewis and the News, The Power of Love. Oh. 36 years ago.
0: Love it. At 6 to 9, we've got a very special song to finish off today from a lady.

0: few of the awesome years was more than 36 years ago.
1: Yeah, I think you've saved those over the years.
0: I certainly have.
1: A few more than that.
0: Hey, that is it for us. Now, we had a phone call from a young lady from Brogers Creek earlier this morning, and rain's filling in for us on Monday. I'm off to have a double hernia operation tomorrow.
1: Yeah, and, so she asked for an appropriate song for you, Chance, about a pain in the tummy.
0: Oh, I've never heard the song before.
1: Well, I know the gist of it, but I haven't listened to it in so long I didn't realise about the tummy pain thing, so it was very appropriate.
0: Yeah, for sure. It's called Coconut by Nelson. When you start to listen to the words, you go, okay.
1: This will be you over the next

0: You got the picture now?
1: Yep. Yeah. It's good. I appreciate it. It was a good song.
0: Have a great weekend, folks. We'll catch up with you hopefully Thursday next week. Otherwise, just enjoy yourselves.
1: Yeah.
0: Just think
1: we'll
0: about
1: see you
0: it.
1: When we see you.
0: And go Bath this weekend.

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2: Good morning, I'm Laura Devoy. Rents have stalled across most capital cities despite severe shortages. According to new data from Domain, the median rental asking price for the combined capitals was $700. Sydney remained the most expensive for houses at $835. However, that's $5 below the record set in the June quarter. Domain says Brisbane, Adelaide and Perth all have fewer rental properties available than a year ago. Oxfam Australia says climate disasters cost small island states and the world's poorest countries $16 billion last year. Analysis released today found small island developing states and least developed countries contribute far less to global emissions than high-income countries like Australia, yet are disproportionately affected by climate change. Oxfam Australia is calling on the federal government to set a new climate finance goal of $11 billion from 2025 to 2030 and guide and inspire developed countries to make new climate finance pledges. 24 people have been killed in the latest Russian airstrikes across Ukraine. At least 18 people, including several children, died in a town near the capital Kyiv when an apartment block was destroyed. The BBC's Abdujalil Abdurasolov has more details.
3: The search and rescue operation in the city of Priluki, where an apartment block was hit, is still continuing. Emergency workers have already pulled out 15 survivors, including one child, but they're still recovering dead bodies as well. So the number of people who were killed in the attack is still increasing. And other areas in Ukraine were also targeted during the attack, including Kremenchuk and also the Kyiv region as well. And according to President Zelensky, the main target of the overnight attack was again Ukraine's energy infrastructure.
2: A Japanese scientist says he was very pleased to be awarded the Nobel Prize in Chemistry. Kenzo Sui and Henri Kagan discovered non-linear effects and autocatalysis in asymmetric organic synthesis. Professor Sui designed the first chemical reaction in which only one of the potential mirror images was formed. He's the only person to have ever achieved the feat. He says he's pleased scientists all over the world are now studying the Sui reaction.
4: I think many international people in international countries, researchers, are attracted to that phenomenon. And so I'm very pleased to know that they are examining our reaction. We are friends, scientific friends.
2: A vision charity is encouraging Australians to think about the barriers holding back those with disability this World Sight Day. Guide Dogs New South Wales ACT's Screened Out program shows how online recruitment systems are quietly shutting qualified candidates out before anyone reads their application. Speaking to National Radio News, spokeswoman Sarah Watts called on organisations to commit to more inclusive hiring.
5: We're calling on organisations to commit to inclusive hiring through our campaign and audit job and position descriptions, develop a workplace adjustment policy, publish an accessibility statement and add an inclusive recruitment statement so that we are not screening out skilled talent from an Australian workforce.
2: Turning to sport, in cricket, South Australia was 1-for-4 at stumps on day one of their Sheffield Shield match against Victoria. Victoria was all out for 244. Harry Hoekstra top scored with 45, while Brendan Doggett took 5 wickets. SA opener Jake Weatherald was dismissed for a duck. Henry Hunt and Mackenzie Harvey will resume the crease when day two gets underway later this morning.
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6: Good morning, Shoalhaven. It's cool and fresh outside. In Nowra, currently it is 15 degrees, 13 around the Bain Basin and 14 in Ulladulla. Top temperatures we're expecting, 20 degrees. That's not too bad, is it? That's okay for pretty well everybody. The cold haters don't hate 20 and the hot haters don't hate 20. So, yeah, 20 is probably a good compromise time and temperature. 17 degrees for Ulladulla. Little bit cooler, but probably not contentious for too many. 17 degrees does me fine most days. Let's have a look at where we're going this week. Now, yesterday we were talking about some showers and so on coming our way, but courteously staying clear of the weekend. The weekend is looking fine and mostly sunny. There's a clearing shower possible on Saturday, but there's almost nothing in it, so that shouldn't take very long to push itself out of the way. And Sunday is mostly sunny. Narrow temperatures for the weekend, 28 and 25 respectively. They're okay, 28, a little bit warm perhaps, but you know, if you want to go down and sit on the beach with all your skincare products, you do that. Saturday, clearing showers for Ulladulla, 26 degrees and 21, and mostly sunny on Sunday. So that's the weekend looked after. It looks like you can make your plans now. With any luck, they'll abide by that. Let's look at the wind conditions. Mostly light wind conditions for Ulladulla across the week. A few nor'easters, an occasional southwesterly still hanging over as a remembering bit of winter. Some of those, but a couple of nor'easters coming in there just very briefly, and not at very high wind speed. So fresh and breezy rather than windy and tortuous. Narrow light wind conditions right across the week. We're not close to the coast, so we don't catch those lovely nor'easters. All that being said, very often I tell you it's light wind conditions right across the week and we get blowy stuff happening. So I can only tell you what I can see. Right, come Monday, after the weekend is out of the way with that mostly sunny and pleasant Sunday, there's some rain returning, some showers up to 5 mils on Monday, increasing somewhat on Tuesday, rain 5 to 10 mils, and another 5 to 10 mils on Wednesday. So the beginning of next week, likely to be showery, although they very seldom send us as much as they indicate we're going to get, much the same figures for Ulladulla down there. Maybe a little bit heavier for you on Monday, but you tend to get slightly heavier weather than we do up here. Daytime temperature range for Nowra, let me see, 20 to 32, so you can see those summer temperatures starting to step to the front of the stage. A nighttime minimum temperature 7 to 15. Ulladulla, your daytimes, 10 degree range between 16 and 26, and nighttimes 10 to 16. Maximum and minimum temperatures for the day. UV index, regardless of temperature, is high to very high. And please don't get tricked by those clouds. Clouds do not reduce the UV temperature, UV conditions, actually. UV index. It's not a temperature, it's an index. Nighttime UV, of course, is not a problem, so you can actually have a shower at the end of the day and wash all that white sticky stuff off your skin and not have to do it again until the next morning. It's a pleasure to take it off, isn't it? Fire danger rating moderate for the next 4 days. The sun rose this morning at 6:25. Slightly darker mornings and lighter afternoons since the introduction of daylight saving last weekend. The sun will set this evening at 7:06, and last light 7:32. Thanks to Chance and Beck, another bright, lovely program. Good luck with that surgery next week, Chance. Not a pleasant thing to have to go through, but also I'm sure you'll breeze through it. You're all prepared, I guess, and we've got good medical services in Australia. There are plenty of places in the world you wouldn't want to submit yourself to anything anybody offered to do for you, but in Australia we're in a much better place than that. And nice to hear your lovely laugh, Beck. Thank you both very much for a lovely breakfast program. I'm Jane, this is Community Access on Triple New FM, and I'm here with you until 12 today. We broadcast on three frequencies in the Shoalhaven, 92.3 up in the north, 104.5 in the centre, 99.7 in the south, and on the internet you can find us and stream us at shoalhavenfm.org.au. And we're going to have some Willie Nelson to start the program today. This is a very soft, slow song. It's probably not the jazziest thing to start the program with, but it's all about blue skies, which, of course, at this time of the year, we do love, don't we? Willie Nelson, welcome to the program.

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Casey Chambers there with Nothing At All. Nothing At All. One Sunday before that from Darryl Braithwaite. Lovely bit of fresh summertime music. One summer, rather, not one Sunday. Is she really going out with him, Joe Jackson? Yeah, that moment of disbelief you can hear in that song. Ted Mulry with Julia, and at the top of the hour we had Blue Skies from Willie Nelson. It's 9:29 and a half, so just coming up to 9:30. In that period of music, I've been attempting to find the person with whom I had an interview appointment at 9:15. He is not answering his phone. So I'll get back to what I was going to do after I spoke to him, and at some point my phone may ring, in which case I've got some music set up and we'll go straight to that, and I'll deal with the phone call, which I always find inconvenient and a little less than desirable in a program, but sometimes it just can't be helped. The bigger stations, they've got things called producers, people called producers who answer the phones, and the phone call happens somewhere else and then you get passed through, but that's not what happens here. So the fellow I'm wanting to talk to is Professor and Director of the Migration Hub at the School of Regulation and Global Governance at the Australian National University. His name is Alan Gamlin, and I know he was doing an interview just around 9, and he made the arrangement with me. He suggested the time 9:15, but it's not happening at the moment. There's an article in The Conversation that he has written, and the title of that, and I'm going to try to tackle it now, and if the interview doesn't come about, then kind of it doesn't. That's one of those things that happens here sometimes. But I'd like you to have this information because it casts a bit of a light on the Coalition's migration policy, which doesn't look to me any more like a policy, an actual formulated policy, than a whole series of thought bubbles. But his article is titled, "The Coalition's Migration Policy Rests on a Series of False Premises." So we're going to start to look at this, and if I have to abandon this and go to the interview, then I will do so. Please bear with me. I'll do my best. Following months of discussions and partial announcements, Liberal leader Angus Taylor has unveiled the Coalition's migration policy, including, quote, "the biggest cut to immigration in the history of this country," end quote. One Nation and the government got in first, announcing their plans last month. None of them, to my reading so far, is satisfactory, but anyway, that's my personal opinion. Back to the article. If elected in 2028, the Coalition has pledged to cut net overseas migration, referred to as NOM, that's the acronym, we so love our acronyms, to 100,000 annually in the first 2 years of government. Currently, annual NOM is around 292,000 people. The Coalition's plan would also see a crackdown on visa hopping, the abolition of temporary graduate visas, and the number of new arrivals capped by housing completions, a measure the party has announced previously. On the whole, the plan is based on a series of false or highly questionable premises. Let's break down five of them. Myth number one, Labor has lost control, in inverted commas, of migration. The policy is based on the false premise that Labor has lost control of migration. Migration globally has been unusually volatile since the pandemic, but that pattern has been repeated across much of the rich world. Has the Australian Labor Party also lost control of migration in Belgium, Czechia, Denmark, the Netherlands and Estonia? Clearly that makes no sense. Yet those countries have experienced broadly similar post-pandemic migration patterns. So this is not simply a story of one government losing control. It's a story of migration systems still working through the consequences of an extraordinary global shock. Okay, so this migration thing is a worldwide pattern. I think in Australia we're far enough away from the rest of the world that we sometimes think, oh, everybody's picking on us. It's not the case. We need to be a little less self-focused here. Myth number two, changing NOM will fix the problem. The Coalition's policy is also based on the premise that a much lower net overseas migration target will fix the situation. Net overseas migration, NOM, is a rough measure of overall migration, but it can be confusing because it's calculated by subtracting departures from arrivals. That means NOM can rise in two ways, either because arrivals increase or because departures decrease.
Most people assume Australia's high norm since the pandemic has primarily been caused by more people arriving. But that is misleading. The main contribution to unusually high NOM has instead been the unusually low departures. We have had low departures because, like other rich countries, Australia granted extensions and relaxations to temporary visas during the pandemic. The effects of those changes have not yet fully worked their way through the migration system. Some will take years to unwind. These measures began under the Coalition and some were continued or extended under Labor. Finger-pointing doesn't get us very far. Under a NOM target, it doesn't matter whether governments reduce arrivals or increase departures. Either approach can bring the headline number down. The problem is that only one of those approaches directly addresses the current distortion. If we cut arrivals to solve what is substantially a departures problem, we risk swallowing the spider to catch the fly. The solution may fail to fix the underlying problem while creating several new ones. Myth number three. Being tough on migration is good politics. The United Kingdom pursued a migration crackdown in the years leading up to the Brexit referendum. Under David Cameron, the Conservatives promised to reduce net migration to the tens of thousands. They knew from their own modelling they would miss their own target, but politically sounding tough on migration served an important purpose. So it's all about the theatre. It's not about the actual effect of your policy. Take care of that. At the same time, British businesses and universities did not want severe migration caps. The Conservatives therefore faced an internal contradiction. They needed tough rhetoric to satisfy the anti-globalisation wing of their party while remaining sufficiently open to migration to satisfy business. It's standing in the middle of the seesaw, isn't it? There's an obvious parallel here with the tensions between sections of Australia's business community and parties such as One Nation. When the Conservatives repeatedly missed their promised migration targets, however, that failure contributed to a widespread perception government had lost control of migration. That perception became central to Brexit's campaign promise to take back control. Most Britons now say Brexit was a mistake. Would Brexit have happened without the politically convenient but misleading net migration targets Cameron adopted? We will never know. But Australia should learn from their experience. Myth number four. Migration and housing have a simple relationship. The Coalition's policy also rests on a dubious premise about the relationship between migration and housing. It says it will, quote, cap net overseas migration each year below the number of new homes completed, end quote. But what exactly does that mean? It's certainly not the case that every new migrant requires one new house. The housing needs of migrants depend on where they live, how long they stay, the purpose of their stay, their age and household composition, among many other things. Australia has hundreds of different visa categories and circumstances. Changing the composition of migration can therefore have very different effects from simply changing the headline number. There is clearly a relationship between migration and housing, but it's not the simplistic one-to-one relationship the Coalition's policy implies. Australia's current housing crisis has many causes that have accumulated over decades. Migration is one piece of that puzzle and operates on both sides of the demand and supply sides of the housing system. Population growth increases demand for more housing, certainly. But Australia will also struggle to overcome its existing housing shortage without migration supplying workers throughout the construction and housing supply chain. Recent movements in property prices also underline the danger of treating migration as the dominant explanation for everything happening in housing. Housing markets respond to tax settings, interest rates, credit conditions, construction costs, land supply, and many other factors. In a few years, the habit of lumping migration and the housing crisis together as though they were the same problem may look increasingly strange. And finally, myth number five. Signing a values statement will keep people safer. Other elements of the Coalition's migration policy look more like political symbolism than serious migration policy. One example of this is the requirement that new arrivals sign a values statement as a binding condition to get a visa.
Requiring migrants to sign a value statement is like Facebook asking users to read its terms and conditions. Almost nobody reads such documents carefully, even when they fully intend to follow the rules. Signing a statement is not what makes someone internalise Australian values. That happens through experience, by living in this country, through adapting to Australian conditions, institutions and social norms, and through developing a sense of connection and belonging to local communities. That process is more likely to occur when newcomers experience a warm welcome, support while adapting, and an eventual sense that they belong. It is less likely when they experience hostility and exclusion. Consider an example that Liberal leader Angus Taylor has repeatedly raised. Asking Sajid Akram to sign a values statement would not have prevented the Bondi massacre. To understand acts of this kind, we need to examine what happened after arrival. We need to ask how someone who had lived in Australia for around a quarter of a century and had an Australian child could come to feel such violent hatred, not only towards Jews, but towards the Australian society in which he had built his life. That is a much harder question than asking somebody to sign a piece of paper, and it's exactly the kind of question serious migration and integration policy needs to confront. As always in the conversation, there are links sometimes to other articles and certainly to background information behind the article. One of the links is to an article called What is Migration For? How National Needs Wrestle with a Basic Human Desire. There are a couple of videos in here. One of Theresa May talking to the British Parliament, and another of a business article with the title "Are We Getting Migration Wrong?" That was Alan Kohler there, who is this year to retire from the ABC. There's a link to another article: Canada is managing migration without taking a sledgehammer approach. Here's how Australia can too. So those can all be found within this article. If you wish to find this article, and if you're interested in the conflicting issues of migration policy, please go to your search engine and put in the conversation, the name of the publication, the conversation, and then the name Alan Gamlin. He spells Alan A-L-A-N, Gamlin G-A-M. L-E-N, Alan Gamlin, and that will take you to his profile page from which you can access the articles tab, and you will find this one within his publications. Here's Graham Connors. It is 9:41.

Eulogies for a Black Man. Eulogy for a Black Man by the Pegram Brothers. And that enormously recognisable voice was Stephen Pegram. Margot plays some songs by the Pegram Brothers occasionally on her program. And the reason I found that, apart from the fact that I like the Pegram Brothers, was the mention of the Pegram Brothers in the previous song, which was Kimberley Frontier from Graham Connors, talking about a night in a beer garden at a Kimberley pub, and the Pegram Brothers warming up for their concert. So I thought I'd give you a little bit of that experience. Not that at this time of the morning you need to be on your one too many beers, as I dare say Graham was somewhere through that song, seemed to be expressing that. I'm Jane, this is Community Access. It's about 10 minutes to 10 on Triple UFM.

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0: Lovely voice of Anne Murray there with Danny's song. Lovely news this morning, something a little bit light to end the hour. Here's an article from the ABC. What do a jaffle maker, a baby safety capsule and a black box have in common? Not only are they Australian inventions, but they will soon feature on $1 coins as part of the Royal Mint's new Bright Ideas collection. The collection chronicles five of Australia's most decorated inventions, including the stump jump plough, jaffle maker, yeah, that's the sandwich maker in the corner of your kitchen that you still haven't cleaned the melted cheese out of, black box flight recorder, baby safety capsule and high-speed wireless LAN technology. All these great things, and they've each got a coin of their own now. Mint Chief Executive Emily Martin said the coins gave Australians a chance to stop, look again and celebrate the people who thought differently. I've used four of the five inventions celebrated in Bright Ideas without necessarily stopping to think about the Australian ingenuity behind them, she said. That's what I love about this collection. These aren't inventions sitting behind glass in a museum. They're ideas that have become part of Australian life. The one that she hasn't used, of course, would be the stump jump plough. You don't come across that in your normal suburban life, do you? One of the five coins designs features the stump jump plough, a piece of machinery that revolutionised the way farmers tended to their land. It was designed in 1876 by South Australian farmer Richard Smith and was adopted worldwide, hailed as a cornerstone of farming technology. In 1949, Dr. Ernest Smithers invented the jaffle maker, which went on to become a classic culinary staple in many Australian kitchens. Appliance giant Breville later, well, in 1949, his wouldn't have been electric. It would have been one of those classic ones you take camping. But still, the idea was there. Appliance giant Breville later reimagined the device into an electronic toaster, cementing its position in modern gastronomic Australia. Absolutely. Then we come to, a few years later, defence scientist Dr David Warren, invented the black box flight recorder, which collects data from cockpits and helps investigators assess the causes of plane crashes. Adelaide trio Bill Botel, Bob Heath and Colin Nagel founded the Safe and Sound Baby Capsule in 1984 in response to flailing safety precautions for infants travelling in cars. I can talk briefly about that. My eldest didn't get to travel in one of those because she was about 6 months old when they came up with the thing, and so she was out of it by then. She was travelling around in the very, very precarious, by modern standards, situation of the baby bassinet basket being put on the back seat and having some special straps to strap it in with the seat belts. Not really, and there was a net over the top of it, as if a net was going to stop a baby coming out of that thing in a crash. Like, really? Amazing. So the capsule really revolutionised the safety of small children in cars. The final invention featured in the collection came about in the 1990s when scientists from the CSIRO helped develop WLAN technology, which allowed devices to connect with each other without being tied to cables. The invention went on to pave the groundwork for Wi-Fi. The collection has five $1 coins, each featuring one of the inventions. Also available for purchase is a $2 proof coin featuring all five of the inventions in its design. Well, that'll be clever because the $2 coin's much smaller than the $1 coin. Well, that's going to create some challenges. The coins will be available from Thursday, October the 8th from the Royal Mint, Australian Mint in Canberra, and participating News Express stores around the country. Numismatists, coin collectors, are also being urged to check their change with a special $2 Bright Ideas coin entering circulation from Thursday. Okay, so look out for those coins. They'll be out there, just reminding us of Australian ingenuity and the fact that although sometimes we tend to think of ourselves as being way down at the end of the earth and kind of no real account, we really have to change that perception. There've been some brilliant Australian designs and discoveries over the years, and nice to see the coins celebrating them. 10 o'clock and time for the news on Triple UFM.
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3: Good morning, I'm Shannon Kirkwood. There's a plan to return some face-to-face banking services in regional Australia. The industry's peak body, the Australian Banking Association, is seeking approval from the competition watchdog to trial banking hubs in country areas. Association Chief Executive Simon Birmingham says everyone's banking needs are different, and despite falling transaction numbers, some customers still prefer in-person banking. The plan of the multi-bank branches would see a shared cost funding model across participating banks. Over the past decade, close to 2,500 bank branches have closed across Australia. Digital Economy Assistant Minister Andrew Charlton is questioning why businesses are having to increase prices because of the scrapping of credit card surcharges. Small business owners have expressed anger over the ban, saying they're being forced to absorb the cost or pass it on to customers. The Australian Taxation Office met with small business owners yesterday after it decided to stop accepting credit card payments following the ban on credit card surcharges. Housing Minister Claire O'Neill has told the Nine Network the government has concerns over the ATO's decision. While speaking to the ABC, Mr. Charlton says credit card process fees have fallen.
4: The price they pay, because the cost to the business has gone down, there's no reason why that should be greater than what they were paying before in terms of the price and the surcharge.
3: The Pacific Pre-COP 31 Climate Summit has wrapped up in Fiji. 14 leaders, including two non-Pacific heads of state, attended the four-day event. The Australian government had promised to bring the world's leaders to the Pacific. The gathering was designed to shape the agenda for next month's UN climate conference in Turkey. In Spain, Madrid's tenants' union says the woman whose eviction sparked national protests over the housing crisis has died. The 87-year-old was forcibly removed from her apartment of more than 70 years last month because she was unable to afford rent rises. She was later offered to sign at a lower rate, but her hospitalisation meant she was unable to do so. The union says her situation, which also triggered early elections, marked a turning point in the history of Spain. Human stem cells from Adelaide University's Centre for Brain Cancer Biology have travelled to the edge of space and back as part of a mission for Australian cancer research. Laura Devoy reports.
5: The cells were launched on the 1st of October aboard a German Aerospace Centre rocket from the Esrange Space Centre in Sweden. The rocket reached approximately 300 kilometres above Earth. The cells were given at least 7 minutes of microgravity time before returning safely to Earth. Microgravity acts as a biological stressor and potentially exposes cellular responses that are difficult to observe under normal Earth conditions. Researchers will analyse the cells to investigate how they responded to microgravity and whether the changes could provide new insights into cancer progression and early detection.
3: The New South Wales Police Force has announced it's rolling out a new rapid response unit. Operation Shelter was established in October 2023 in response to heightened community tensions after the October 7 terror attack in Israel. The state government announced it would be made permanent following the Bondi terror attack last year. Officers are now in the final stages of training and will be visible on the streets of Sydney over the coming weeks. They'll be positioned near public buildings and places of worship and at mass gatherings. To sport now, the Bathurst 1000 officially gets underway today. Support categories were on track at Mount Panorama early this morning, beginning 4 days of racing. Supercars drivers will take to the track for the first time early this afternoon. Qualifying will take place tomorrow. The top 10 shootout will be on Saturday afternoon before the great race on Sunday.
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0: It's 14 degrees in Nowra and Ulladulla and 15 in the Bay and Basin area. Feels a little bit cooler though, doesn't it? Nowra weather, 14.2 degrees, it says here on the site, but it feels like 11.9. So if you're going out there thinking, oh, 14 degrees is not too bad, you may still need that cardigan or jacket with you. Let me see what's ahead for the week coming our way. There's possibility of some small showers on Saturday. It says clearing showers, but it's talking about 30% of less than a millimetre, so I don't think that's going to ruin any plans. Sunday is looking sunny and warm. Nowra temperatures for the weekend, 28 degrees on Saturday and 25 on Sunday. Ulladulla, your temperature's a little bit lower, 26 on Saturday, 21 on Sunday, and that same possibility of a clearing shower, but don't get too concerned about that. Come Sunday, the weather seems to be set to be fine. Mostly light wind conditions across the week, according to this. But some showers coming in from Monday. So Monday, Tuesday, Wednesday, going to be wet. Showers increasing, it seems, after Monday. So you will need those brollies out, but not for the weekend, thankfully. That's not sounding too bad at all, is it? Okay, we have got UV index is high to very high. So if you are going out on the weekend, the umbrella probably won't be enough and you won't need it on Sunday. So do slip, slop, slap. Fire danger rating is moderate for the next 4 days. The daytime temperature range for Nowra between 20 and 32, your maximum. So a couple of cool ones still in there. Nighttime minimum temperature is 7 to 15. Ulladulla, your daytime maximum range, 16 to 26. So a mix as you get in spring, mix of warm and cool. And nighttime minimum temperatures, 10 to 16. The sun rose this morning at 6:25. It'll set this evening at 6 minutes past 7. And last light, 7:32. So longer, lovely afternoons. Better fire up that Barbie, clean it up if it hasn't been done. Get yourself ready to have some summer relaxing outside at the end of the day with those longer daylights. Nice. Let's start this hour on Community Access with some John Farnham. Welcome to the second hour of the program.

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Connors there. Good morning, Sue in Canberra. Hope you enjoyed that. I've got a few more lined up for you for the rest during the rest of the program. It's 19 minutes past 10 on Triple UFM. Now, I'm going to give you the numbers for Lifeline and Beyond Blue here because I'm about to read a fairly troublesome article and it may raise some issues for you, actually. The number for Lifeline is 13 11 14. They also have a text number, which is 0477 13 11 14 for people who prefer to text rather than speak. Beyond Blue, 1300 22 46 36. And the reason I'm bringing those up is because I want to talk about Krista Pike. This is a name that none of us would ever have heard if the state of Tennessee and its corrections department hadn't completely botched one of the things that they insist on sticking with but don't seem to have worked out, and that is their capital punishment. Many years ago I read an article about the Americans and the mixture of the crazy cocktail of drugs that they have for their capital punishment by lethal injection. And when you consider things like the violence of hanging and electric chairs and so on, you'd think a lethal injection would have to be the most humane thing that you could possibly use, but they can't even get that right. There seems to be this hanging on of the need to punish, as if 30 years in prison on death row wasn't punishment enough. The need to punish with that final act rather than just ending it. The sentence is this: you have exhausted all the appeals the court process allows. This is going to happen on this day. It's truly disturbingly barbaric. And of course, what happened in the case of Krista Pike, and I'm not pretending for one minute that she's any kind of angel. I imagine even without the injury she's currently dealing with and her imprisonment in the hospital, still in shackles, despite the inflicted injuries of the process, because of the nature of her crime, 30 years ago, she did murder a classmate brutally. She herself, and yes, I can hear you say no excuses, okay, fair enough, but let's put the facts on the table. She herself was a victim of sexual abuse, including a number of rapes, probably. Those things usually come with various other forms of abuse. So she was a pretty messed up kid. And according to the article in The Guardian, she believed that the woman, the girl, classmate that she killed, was trying to take her boyfriend away. Okay, we know that teen emotions run hot and usually without a lot of common sense involved in the mix. But I again confirm that I am not pretending for any minute that she is some kind of angel, she didn't do what she's been accused of. That's not even part of the conversation. What is part of the conversation, I think, from my position, and this does not reflect anybody else at the studio or anybody else's opinion or the opinion of the radio station or of the management committee, this is purely my personal stance. I do not agree with capital punishment. It is too easy for mistakes to be made in the heat of the moment, for information and evidence to come out years later when it's far too late to, well, you can't unwind the time, but you can open the door and let somebody out if it turns out they weren't guilty. I often think of the cases of two signature cases in Australia, Lindy Chamberlain, of course, and Kathleen Folbig, both of whom were accused of willful murders of their children, for which it turns out they were not guilty on the balance of probabilities, beyond reasonable doubt, and all the other things that the law says. Two women who I have absolutely no doubt, because of the nature of their crimes, would have gone to the gallows if, in fact, we allowed that in this country, and we don't. So there are two lives, in fact, that we know would not have been able to continue when nothing actually had been committed. In this case, Krista Pike
Guilty, yes. Guilty as charged for the murder of a classmate 30 years ago. But for them to mess up her execution so terribly, terribly badly is completely, completely unforgivable. Any event like that would be completely confronting to the person involved, to the people in the team making it happen, and also ghoulishly to the witnesses sitting in an adjacent room and watching the whole thing through a window. I can't imagine anything worse than feeling that you needed to do that. But to not get it right, something as simple as administering anaesthetic. If you go in for a simple medical procedure, you can go to your dentist and get anaesthetic. You can go and have a colonoscopy, something that's happening more and more in our communities, which does help to keep us safe, and nobody pretends they're fun, but nice to get a clean bill of health at the end and to be able to eat something again after that terrible day the day before. The administration of the anaesthetic just lets you drift off quietly and take yourself somewhere else for your dental procedure, your colonoscopy, or even something bigger. I mean, heavens above, they can administer safely open heart anaesthetic for open heart surgeries. To not be able to get a lethal dose of anaesthetic into somebody when you know that that is one of the things that you need to be able to administer, I believe, is unforgivable. It turns out that they don't use medical staff to get the cannulas in. They, what they call technicians, clearly not very good at it. Now, there was an issue with this woman in particular. She has very small veins. That was a known thing. She also has a blood condition, a blood irregularity. And the lawyers said beforehand that the trying to administer a lethal injection was probably not going to work. Now, I think that there's a whole lot of confusion here. They haven't decided yet what went wrong, but it seems that they could not get the needles into the veins. They just botched it entirely, and she is now awake. She is talking. She's still in a critical medical condition. But what happened to her at this time, I think, is underlining a lot of issues with capital punishment, and it may well be a turning point, at least for the state of Tennessee, possibly for wider states across the United States. There aren't terribly many of them that still support capital punishment. But there's some big, big, big questions to be answered here, certainly to be examined by a lot of people in upcoming weeks and possibly months. They still haven't decided what they're going to do with her. I would think that commuting the sentence to life in prison is probably the best thing to do at this point, but she may have permanent disability from the damage that's been inflicted. This article in The Guardian has the title, Krista Pike, Angry, Confused and Unable to Move Arms After Failed Execution, Lawyers Say. This article is written by Adam Gabbett and Maya Yang. And if this is something that you want to remove yourself from, this will take a couple of minutes. So if you're in need of a cup of tea, this might be the moment. Go and get the washing off the line, something. Krista Pike awoke angry and confused after surviving two lethal injections, her attorney said on Wednesday, as a judge ordered Tennessee state officials to preserve all evidence related to the failed execution. Pike, who is now 50, was taken to hospital unconscious but alive from Tennessee's execution chamber last Wednesday after two supposedly lethal doses of the barbiturate pentobarbital. She was declared brain dead on Monday, her attorney said, and her team was informed of plans to remove her from life support the next day. But on Tuesday, to the shock of everyone, she woke up and began talking. Randy Spivey, one of her lawyers, said at a press conference on Wednesday he was told her first words were, "Where am I and who are you?" Pike remains hospitalised and shackled to her bed, despite pleas from medical staff and prison officials to remove her restraints, her lawyers said. She has pneumonia, a blood clot, and is unable to move either her badly injured arms.
There's still a lot of cognitive confusion, and so I will say that she has wanted to know what happened, and she's asking about several people, Spivey said. She's asked about her team. She's asked about the victim's family. I think she's angry and confused about everything right now. I think a lot of people across the world are angry and confused about this. I certainly am. The update on Pike's condition came after a contentious court hearing in Nashville, where Judge Lisha Miles told the state to preserve, quote, anything that was in the actual room, end quote, during the attempted execution a week ago. Pike's legal team accused Tennessee officials of secreting away evidence. Attorney Luke Enan said items from the attempted execution could be key to future legal challenges by Pike should the state attempt to execute her again. The state has made no promise that Ms. Pike will not be subject to future execution, and the evidence that we are seeking to preserve now is relevant for any future challenges that she makes, because as we pled in January, the same thing is likely to happen, Enan said. Pike, believed to be the only person to survive a lethal injection, I would add, let alone two, was injected with large doses of the sedative when Tennessee officials had attempted to put her to death in a case that shocked many of the US in the US and created headlines around the world. At the press conference on Wednesday, Spivey said it was unclear what, if any, function Pike would regain in her arms. Her hands look like if you were to blow up a surgical glove. Despite her condition, Pike was still being restrained, her team said, shackled to her hospital bed by her feet and her right arm. Based on our understanding, medical staff have asked that the shackles be removed and have been denied that request by the Tennessee Correction Department, he told Miles earlier. He added he would also amend our request to ask for that relief. Witnesses to the attempted execution of Pike described how they heard her breathing raggedly after receiving the first injection. She was hospitalised after the second dose failed, and she was declared to be critical. After the botched execution attempt, Spivey called the process cruel and torturous, adding that he had counted seven needles in her left arm, one of which appeared to be bent when it was pulled out. Pike had lifted her head from the gurney to say that her arms were burning as the drug was administered. When she was 18, I'll cut this short because there really is too much in here. They think that they may have missed the vein and pumped the medication into the tissue, which explains the burning and the swelling. She was 18 when she and her boyfriend killed Colin Slemmer, one of their classmates. So she was worried that Slemmer was trying to take her boyfriend away from her. Probably no such thing was the case. Shipp was also convicted of first-degree murder in 97, given a life sentence with the possibility of parole. Pike has never denied her involvement in the killing. She was later diagnosed with bipolar disorder and post-traumatic stress disorder because she was 18. She was sentenced to death and has been on death row, isolated for 30 years. I just don't think... One of my concerns about capital punishment, and of course this doesn't involve me because I am not a citizen of the state of Tennessee, but if we were to have such a thing in New South Wales, when a death warrant is signed, it is signed in the name of all of the people of voting age across that community. I would be very, very, very uncomfortable if anything such as that was signed in my name. So that's just my view. I reiterate that this is not the view of the studio or any of the people in the committee or any of the announcers here. They may hold similar views. I haven't asked anybody. But to me, this is something that a civilised state should not need to do. There are some people, and I had a conversation with a member of the team here at the station just the other day. There are some people who simply should never walk our streets again. Krista Pike may well be one of them. At this stage, she probably doesn't present a threat to anyone. But anyway, they have their rules and can't question those from this remove. But there does need to be a measure of, as taken as a very important thing, a measure of humanity in how these things are dealt with. If you insist on keeping capital punishment as part of your state's justice package, then certainly make sure that you remove all the problems that you can face
and make certain that you have got qualified people who are able to take that very important moment, because nobody should have to go through this. And that includes not just Krista Pike, but the family of the victim, her own family, and everybody in the wider community. It is just not something that a civilised society should be continuing to do, especially if it's going to be done so terribly badly. Here's Peace Train from Cat Stevens, something to settle all those jangled feelings. Before I go, number for Lifeline 1311 14, number for Beyond Blue 1300 22 46 36. If you need somebody to talk to about this or any other feelings that you have, there's always somebody at the end of a phone line to give you some guidance. Somebody just to listen sometimes is all you need. Or if you need to find the services that can take you to a place where you can solve some issues, those numbers are the place to start.

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All the community news you can use. 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
8: Now I could spend my holiday

Been enjoying a bit of Graham Connors this morning. That was The Mouth of the River. Before that, we had Sail Another Nullarbor from John Williamson. Beach House in the Blue Mountains, a humorous take on climate change. Meant to be a bit of light thinking on the subject. Graham Connors again. Cat Stevens and Peace Train before that. The Road Less Travelled, also Graham Connors. You've had three in this hour, but he's always good to listen to. And at the top of the hour, Hearts on Fire from John Farnham. Here's Marcia. We've got a bit of music to take us to the news. Marcia's to lead them off, I think. Nice place to start.

0: That was a bit of a wild ride, wasn't it? That was the McClymonts, of course, with Save Yourself. Before that, we had Music Is My Life from Marcia Hines, the one and only. That takes us right up to news time on Triple UFM, 92.3 in the north of the Shoalhaven, 104.5 in the centre, 99.7 in the south, and you can find us and stream us on the internet at shoalhavenfm.org.au. 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
3: Hello, I'm Shannon Kirkwood. The Federal Industry Minister says a landmark High Court decision on the expansion of a New South Wales coal mine pertains only to that state. The High Court ruled yesterday planning authorities are required to consider the emissions caused by burning fossil fuels overseas in approving fossil fuel projects. Tim Ayres has told the ABC the ruling relates to New South Wales law.
4: I mean, it's a High Court decision, but it's absolutely confined to the provisions of the New South Wales Act and the way that the New South Wales, I'll get the terminology wrong, but Planning Authority did their work.
3: The Minerals Council of Australia says it is alarmed by the ruling, warning it will send investment offshore. A new rental report shows capital city rent growth has stalled despite a rental shortage. David Wilson has more on Domain's rent report.
5: In the September quarter, Brisbane, Adelaide, Melbourne and Perth all recorded flat rental rates despite some of Australia's lowest vacancies. Combined capital city rents remained at an average of $700 a week for houses and rose just $10 for units. Sydney and Canberra were the only cities to record declines in rental rates of $5 and $10 respectively. Meanwhile, Darwin and Hobart were the only cities to record growth. Domain's chief residential economist Dr. Nicola Powell says it was a surprise to see rents stall in cities that have fewer rental properties available than the previous year. She adds low vacancies and flat rates suggest affordability pressures are becoming harder to ignore.
3: Israelis have held memorial events overnight, 3 years on since the Hamas terror attack in Israel. Families have paid tribute to their loved ones at the sites where 12